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All right, so this band here, ZZ Top, is going to kick off a tour in Europe, and their first show is in a country that I've never heard of. It borders the Baltic Sea and the Gulf of Finland. In Northern Europe, it's called Estonia. So they're there June 22nd, and then they're in Finland, Sweden, Norway, back to Sweden, and then Germany. These guys are busy. ZZ Top, 97 Rock.

0: 97 Rock and 96.9, voice of the Buffalo Bills. And I want to give a shout out to our 97 Rock Workforce Employee of the Day, Zach Wisniewski. He enjoys golfing, hanging out with his friends, watching sports. He's a Knicks fan, so congratulations on your championship there, Zach. He likes the Yankees as well and the Ravens. We're going to have a little talk there, Zach. But he wants to give a shout-out to his best friend, Mike, and he works at Stellar Roofing and Siding. Welcome aboard, Zach Wisniewski. And you could always be our employee today. 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

0: 97 Rock and 96.9 local radio made in Buffalo. 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

0: 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Hello? This is United States calling. Are we reaching? See, it keeps hanging up. And it's a man answering.
1: 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Bob Seger is in the news. He marks the 40th anniversary of American Storm with the release of an official music video on YouTube. The video features an 80s-era performance of Seger and Silver Bullet Band's American Storm, which was the lead single from Seger's 1986 album, Like a Rock, reaching number 3 on the Billboard Top 200 and number 13 on the Hot 100 chart. Bob Seger also released a sweet summertime playlist featuring classic hits like Hollywood Nights and Night Moves. Always great to hear from Bob Seger. And we have Bob Seger coming up, and also Eddie Money. We'll be right back.
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3: Brandon Bean, general manager of the Buffalo Bills. Brandon, good morning. How are you?
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3: Patrick Mahomes restructures a deal, and it's a $500 million contract. Does a general manager wake up going, oh, thanks, Kansas City. Thanks a lot.
5: I'm going back to the Knicks game.
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4: Yeah, he's actually already been in the office this morning, but not about that. We were talking about something else. And when we did the deal last year, he knew it was one of those things. We need to leave it for a while, and I haven't seen the actual deal itself. It's always interesting to see how the deal is broken down and things like that. So we'll take a look at it.
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0: 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High is 73 and sunny for 97 Rock Bike Night at Prohibition 2020, right across the street from the new Highmark Stadium. Hope to see you out there. It's going to be a great time with the Michael Hunn Band entertaining the crowd and giveaways and a whole lot more. So I will see you out there tomorrow night starting at 6 p.m.
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0: 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Voice of the Buffalo Bills with Judas Priest wrapping up the Metal Zone. Metal Health, the title track from Quiet Riot's 1983 album, Bang Your Head. Metal Health was in the middle of the Metal Zone, and Rainbow kicked it off with Man on the Silver Mountain. That was an exceptionally good Monday Metal Zone. I'm proud of that one.
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0: 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Streaming all over the world on the 97 Rock app. That'll do it for me. Knights of Jixter, we're going to sign off here. Alessia will get you through the third shift of Classic Rock. We'll talk soon. Go Bills. Go Buffalo. Go Sabres.
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0: All right, we're here. We're doing this thing in the overnight together on 97 Rock and 96.9 local radio made in Buffalo. And we're holding on for the rest of the week. So you made it through Monday. Give yourself a round of applause. It really felt like a Monday yesterday. Definitely, actually. And I think that once you get through that, you can get through anything. Who said Mondays and Tuesdays really have to be all that bad? Like, why can't we be having fun on those supposed dreadful days? I think that you should just do something fun. And if that's what we're going to do right here in the overnight together on 97 Rock, then so be it.
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2: Brandon Bean, general manager of the Buffalo Bills. Brandon, good morning. How are you?
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17: Staying active every day will go a long way towards helping you live a happy, healthy, and pain-free life. And there's perhaps no movement more fundamental than walking. It reinforces the alignment, stability, and coordinated muscle activation that supports how your body moves, whether you're doing strenuous exercise or simply going about your daily life. This is according to Dana Santis, a strength and conditioning specialist. Even though you walk every day, Dana does say you can make small adjustments to immediately improve your walking mechanics. So, keep your rib cage stacked over your pelvis. Avoid leaning over or arching your lower back. Allow your arms to swing naturally in coordination with your legs. Keep your gaze forward, your jaw relaxed, and then just breathe in through your nose and out through your mouth. I'm Dr. Sanjay Gupta, helping you live a better life.
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0: I always love finding out who is actually listening in the overnight. Maybe you are headed to work now. Maybe you are just ending work and headed home. I'm Alessia, 97 Rock. Either way, thanks for listening. And Chris G is one of those people who I found. And I'm so grateful for being here. So as you're headed home from your bartending shift, I hope it went well. This one is for you.

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0: Wait, did we really see Triumph this summer, or am I imagining things? Because I cannot even believe we can say that we saw Triumph this summer at Darien Lake just a couple of weeks ago. I'm Alessia, 97 Rock. The concert list continues. I mean, I'm grateful so far for how many we have been able to see. Journey on that list. Coming up, Bryan Adams with Pat Benatar, Billy Idol, Motley Crue, Rush, Jason Bonham. The list goes on, and it's at 97rock.com. I will see you there.
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13: Recent survey conducted by Common Sense Media found one-third of teenagers prefer AI companions over humans for serious conversations. There's a term for that, social offloading. And experts we talked to warned that this habit could be stunting emotional growth, leaving an already isolated generation who came of age during the pandemic even less prepared for the messiness of human interaction. Sure, AI can help you polish whatever it is you're looking to say, but that's not very human, right? It's the messiness that makes our interactions with each other so real. It's also what makes them so validating, help us to develop our confidence, our voice, our deep bonds with each other. Psychiatrists we talked to encouraged turning to family or friends when you're struggling to express yourself. They are keen to help. I'm Dr. Sanjay Gupta, helping you live a better life.
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0: Rush wrapped up their fourth and final show in LA for the kickoff of their 50-something tour that we cannot wait for to happen in August in Toronto for the 97 Rock concert event they gave you tickets for. I'm Alessia on 97 Rock. We are all so excited about it, and I hope you are too, but until then, we'll just have to find some fun in the meantime. Like, how about tonight at Prohibition 2020 for Tuesday night bike night and the kickoff to the Wednesday cruise night at Transit Lanes? That is this week as well. Lots going on here on 97 Rock.

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0: Pink Floyd on 97 Rock and 96.9 local radio made in Buffalo and the voice of the Buffalo Bills. Hey, you, if you were at the Buffalo Bills Alumni Music Fest this past weekend at the Cove, thanks for coming out. It was so much fun. I literally spent the whole day there. It was an all-day music fest. So from 12 to 11, we were there enjoying all of our favorite classic rock together, just like we do here in the overnight. Really no difference. And we're going to keep on doing after this with an artist who's going to be here at KeyBank Center.
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0: August 14th cannot come soon enough at KeyBank Center with Brian Adams and Pat Benatar. Now, I went to see him last summer in St. Catharines thinking that would be my only time I ever got to see Brian Adams live. And I was so grateful I did. Here we are. Now, another concert right here in Buffalo. Thank you, Brian Adams, for making it another summer of 69 at 97 Rock and 96.9.

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0: The Allman Bros keeping us company here in the overnight together on 97 Rock. I'm Alessia, and the music biopic that was the top grossing was by a band that we're about to play for you next on 97 Rock and has recently just been dethroned. New movie coming in, taken over as the top grossing music biopic. You can kind of guess which one has taken over, but which one was the top before then? I'll tell you next.
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11: Recent survey conducted by Common Sense Media found one-third of teenagers prefer AI companions over humans for serious conversations. There's a term for that, social offloading. And experts we talked to warned that this habit could be stunting emotional growth, leaving an already isolated generation who came of age during the pandemic even less prepared for the messiness of human interaction. Sure, AI can help you polish whatever it is you're looking to say, but that's not very human, right? It's the messiness that makes our interactions with each other so real. It's also what makes them so validating, help us to develop our confidence, our voice, our deep bonds with each other. Psychiatrists we talked to encouraged turning to family or friends when you're struggling to express yourself. They are keen to help. I'm Dr. Sanjay Gupta, helping you live a better life.
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0: In 2018, Queen's Bohemian Rhapsody biopic was the highest grossing music biopic of all time, which has now been taken over by the King of Pop, Michael Jackson's movie. Michael, That was just in theaters, has now taken over as the top grossing music biopic at $932 million. That is $21 million more than Bohemian Rhapsody. How crazy!

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1: Und ich lieben Glauben, Glauben.

0: Well, this would be the time that we would be up with the Werewolves of London here on 97 Rock and 96.9 local radio made in Buffalo, and all the other Warren Zevon fans definitely up at this time. It just makes sense. And I, as one, was really excited to see that they finally made it into the Rock and Roll Hall of Fame. So when I went to visit for my first time, of course I went looking around for Warren Zevon. Found a cool t-shirt that I brought home with me with the skull, smoke, and the cigarette, and the sunglasses. So it's official, you know, if you wear the band t-shirt, you're obviously a fan of the band. And if you wear the band t-shirt and you're not a fan, then what do you call that?
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10: You ever wake up in the middle of the night or maybe first thing in the morning and notice drool on your pillow? Unless you're sleeping next to someone who hasn't already seen all your good, bad, and ugly, it's probably not that big a deal and not anything to worry about unless it's something that just started happening recently. When people drool at night, it's often because of a stuffy nose, acid reflux, or being a mouth breather. People who sleep on their stomach or side are more likely to drool than someone who sleeps on their back. But in some cases, drooling at night can be a warning sign of something more serious, like dental issues, sleep apnea, or even early symptoms of Parkinson's disease. If you're at all concerned about this, the best place to start is with an ENT doctor, an ears, nose, and throat doctor. They can recommend a sleep study to possibly get some answers. I'm Dr. Sanjay Gupta, helping you live a better life.
0: July 18th, I'm going to wear my hair real big. I'm wearing sunglasses, and I'm going to rock out to Motley Crue at Darien Lake for this 97 Rock concert event. 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

0: 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Now, who would you say is the most underrated classic rock artist? There's probably more than one to name. I have one in mind that I also saw someone else saying online, and I was like, wait a second, that is such a good point. I think you're right. But if you're a major fan, you don't think these artists are underrated. Normally, you're like, what do you mean you don't see what I see? I think we can definitely take a few names. If you have any in mind, 716-210-9797.
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0: We have a busy week ahead of us here on 97 Rock, starting tonight at Prohibition 2020 for Tuesday Night Bike Night with 97 Rock. And the good news is, no rain in the air tonight. So, forecast is clear. Bring out your bikes, have some fun, bring out your friends, and we'll see you there.

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0: 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And what is crazy is the news that came out earlier yesterday when we found out IKEA is going to be at the Galleria Mall next year. I just wonder, will it take as long as Costco to be built? Because everyone, I feel, has been waiting for that, and it's been a long time since they announced it. IKEA, I think, will take another long time, but it will be so worth it to have this here. And I know that other people will think the same if they travel to go and get those sets that you either are really good at making or you call up a friend that's really good at building them. Either way, it's going to be fun to look through it.
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14: A Better Life with Dr. Sanjay Gupta.
15: Slowly but surely, AI is seeping its way into every corner of our lives. One area perhaps I didn't expect is diet advice. A new study out of Turkey found that chatbots are recommending to teen boys and girls that they restrict their daily calories to dangerously low levels and eat a balance of nutrients that are kind of out of whack. Remember, teenagers are growing, one pediatrician told us. If they aren't getting enough nutrition, it can really stunt their growth on a number of levels. And in extreme cases, it can lead to significant health consequences. Large language models, LLMs, they are designed to agree with you. So if you're looking to lose weight, they're going to push you pretty hard in that direction. They also sometimes don't know how to tell the difference between good information and bad information. And you know who does? Your doctor. I'm Dr. Sanjay Gupta, helping you live a better life.
0: Well, now that school is out, I feel like this is an appropriate song for the summertime and your soundtrack here this summer on 97 Rock and 96.9 and streaming at 97rock.com all summer long. Van Halen and Hot for Teacher. Hopefully you don't run into that teacher in the summertime. Or maybe you do.

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0: Queen's Bohemian Rhapsody music biopic was the top grossing of all time until Michael came out. The new Michael Jackson documentary, which I think I didn't realize when I watched it that this was only the first part. They are making a second part because it kind of ends like abruptly towards the end of it. And that's all I'll say if you didn't watch it yet. I do recommend you watch it. I thought it was pretty interesting. And I thought it was really cool to see the transition in time and how he got from one thing to the next. But that movie did beat out Queen's music biopic now at the top grossing ever of all time. And it's crazy to me how Michael Jackson could be, you know, so far out of the music world, but not at all at the same time, because he's still here topping charts on 97 Rock. I think that doesn't matter. You know, we're classic rock, yes, but he's the king of pop and he made music with Paul McCartney. So we're all connected.
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0: So 2 years ago this week, we went to see the Rolling Stones in Ohio on their Hackney Diamonds tour, which was still one of my best concert memories that I have and I hold on to this day. I never will let go of. Until, of course, maybe they announce that next tour, which I'm really hoping for here on 97 Rock. Mick Jagger said he can't wait to get back on tour again.

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0: 97 Rock and 96.9 local radio made in Buffalo. Good morning. Happy Tuesday. We are headed into a clear day. No rain in the forecast for Tuesday night bike night at Prohibition 2020. I just talked to a couple that I met who are listeners, and while one rides a motorcycle and the other rides a Mustang. So I think that would be perfect for this week. A double date night. We got Tuesday night bike night happening tonight and Wednesday cruise night at Transit Lanes tomorrow. You got plans, you got ideas, and we better see you at either one or both of these here on 97 Rock.
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14: A better life with Dr. Sanjay Gupta.
15: If you're caring for an aging parent, you may feel quite often that you're alone in what you're doing. But you're not. Not by a long shot. According to a new report by the Pew Research Center, 10% of U.S. adults are caring for a parent over age 65. Millions more are caring for a spouse or partner 65 or older. Beyond the sheer numbers, this report, perhaps unsurprisingly, found a major difference in caregiver well-being between men and women. One psychologist we spoke to suggested thinking 5 years in the future and imagining where you are right now. Will you be glad you took something on, or regretful that you didn't? You also need to cut yourself some slack, he said, especially women. Don't try to shoulder all of the burden by yourself. You might need to ask for help before you burn out. You'll be so glad you did. I'm Dr. Sanjay Gupta, helping you live a better life.
0: How crazy was it when you saw the headlines in the news that IKEA was coming to Buffalo at the Walden Galleria? This is crazy news, especially if you're a fan and you go all the time, but you gotta travel. If you've never been before, Well, this is going to open up a whole new world of an experience for you here on 97 Rock.

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0: 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I still can't believe we got to see Heart at KeyBank Center just a couple years ago. And to think, all the concerts that are still on their way to KeyBank Center. We've got Bryan Adams with Pat Benatar. That's going to be this summer as well. I will see you at that show, and I'm so excited for it. We have so many other great concerts, though, besides at KeyBank Center. We have some at Art Park. We are all over the place, Darien Lake especially. So we're going to see you at really all of them here on 97 Rock.
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12: If you're caring for an aging parent, you may feel quite often that you're alone in what you're doing. But you're not. Not by a long shot. According to a new report by the Pew Research Center, 10% of U.S. adults are caring for a parent over age 65. Millions more are caring for a spouse or partner 65 or older. Beyond the sheer numbers, this report, perhaps unsurprisingly, found a major difference in caregiver well-being between men and women. One psychologist we spoke to suggested thinking 5 years in the future and imagining where you are right now. Will you be glad you took something on or regretful that you didn't? You also need to cut yourself some slack, he said, especially women. Don't try to shoulder all of the burden by yourself. You might need to ask for help before you burn out. You'll be so glad you did. I'm Dr. Sanjay Gupta, helping you live a better life.
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Everybody funny.

0: let's go down in the city is usually when I start work. 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Enjoy the rest of your Tuesday. We are going to have a great day in the forecast, especially to enjoy Tuesday night bike night at Prohibition 2020. We will see you out there and definitely catch up on all that is going on this week. Shred and Reagan are going to let you know exactly what that is next.
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19: If you're caring for an aging parent, you may feel quite often that you're alone in what you're doing. But you're not, not by a long shot. According to a new report by the Pew Research Center, 10% of U.S. adults are caring for a parent over age 65. Millions more are caring for a spouse or partner 65 or older. Beyond the sheer numbers, this report, perhaps unsurprisingly, found a major difference in caregiver well-being between men and women. One psychologist we spoke to suggested thinking 5 years in the future and imagining where you are right now. Will you be glad you took something on, or regretful that you didn't? You also need to cut yourself some slack, he said, especially women. Don't try to shoulder all of the burden by yourself. You might need to ask for help before you burn out. You'll be so glad you did. I'm Dr. Sanjay Gupta, helping you live a better life.

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0: Hello, Buffalo. I'm Jerry Springer. I'd like to give you my thought for the day. I'd like to give it to you, but after sitting with Shred and Reagan, I'm mentally drained. So anyway, be good to yourself and each other.
1: What's all this?
2: It's an after-work hang. Just trying to turn up, as it were. We got snacks, games, decorations, chairs.
3: Yes, chairs.
2: Maybe we should just name our favorite sailing knot. I'll start. The bowline. How about some tunes?
4: Cool. Merry-go-round music.
2: Yeah, John Philip Sousa, the Skrillex of his day. Come on, people, hit the dance floor. Have a good time. Why is no one having a good time? I specifically requested it. Fine. I guess I'll just stop the party.
5: I didn't realize it ever started.
2: Enough. I tried to make this fun. I even learned what Skrillex was. Sorry you're all miserable, but guess what? So am I. I'm exhausted all the time. I never see my husband. The late night NPR programming. Pure garbage.
6: Hello! Hey, folks. This is Hacksaw Jim Duggan. And I've slapped hundreds of tough guys with 2x4s, but I've saved 2 slaps for Shred and Reagan. Tough guy!
7: More than a dozen beagles were removed from a home following the rescue of one of the dogs. The SPCA of Niagara and the Sherlock Bones Dog Recovery Group were on hand to assist Niagara Falls Police. When they got to the owner's house, there was a lot of barking coming from the house, which raised questions. Our studio dog doesn't have a name. Should it be Sherlock Bones? Is Shred-Test Bones. That's Sherlock Bones.
8: Hi, this is Homer Simpson, and you're listening to Shred and Reagan. Shredded pork. Oh, sorry. Cut that last part out.
9: Excuse me, Mr. Lavender. John Tesh is here.
10: Oh, great. Send him in.
9: Okay.
11: Knock, knock.
12: Hello. There he is, Mr. Entertainment tonight.
11: How you guys doing? Hello, everyone. This is my brother right here, Dave Tesh.
13: A pleasure, pleasure.
12: I did not know that you had a brother.
11: Oh, yeah, you know, he's not just my brother. He's also the genius in the family.
12: Well, John, when my boss told me we needed a new theme song for the NBA on NBC, I knew what time it was. Tesh 30.
11: Oh. Very good. Okay, well, let's see what we got for you.
14: Basketball, gimme the ball, because I'm gonna dunk it! Basketball,
12: gimme! Wow, I mean, that was great, guys, but you know what I was wondering? Is there any way we can hear it again, but, you know, with the lyrics separated out?
11: Feels crazy, but sure, all right. 2, 3, 4.
12: Now that's what I call a slam dunk.
8: Oh, Shred and Reagan.
15: Dwayne's had enough. Oh, baby. Dwayne's had enough. Enough of your chickens chasing his Z28 down the gravel driveway. Dwayne's had enough of your camouflage panties laying on that mildewed shag carpet in your bathroom. Dwayne's had enough of your Dale Jr. poster staring at him while he's making love. Dwayne's had enough of that burn mark on your leg you got off the exhaust pipe of that

side that would hold him for two lifetimes, which has turned his nose hair the same color as Billy Idol's. Dwayne's had enough of those edible panties that taste like venison. Dwayne's had enough of that Ron Popeil curling iron that's been frying your hair to a crisp like you've been spraying too much Aquanet around a

I just take up with Dwayne's old girlfriend? 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Find some lady.

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0: Yeah, Dwayne's had enough. Of your trailer love. All right. It is 6:11. And we are looking at a pretty nice morning. Sun's already up and shining bright, 51 degrees. You got a few clouds up there. Beautiful morning here in Buffalo. Sunshine 74, the afternoon high. Southwest winds 8 to 14. Tonight, looks like we could have a couple showers pop up after 3 a.m., low 56. And tomorrow, just a slight chance of a morning shower. And then we look partly sunny, 74 for much of the day, and then showers moving in tomorrow night. So that's the situation there. It is the Shred and Reagan Show. Good morning.
1: What's up? Glad you're with us. 716-210-9797. I haven't heard Dwayne in a little while. Dwayne's had enough.
0: Such a funny song.
1: And it's a great song. And some really good session players played on that thing, too. Like, at the time, he got guys from, Stax, I believe, in the, some of the older studios from back in the day to make it sound that good, you know?
0: So it was, yeah, you're right.
1: Right? Steve Cropper, Duck Dunn, and a couple of those guys played maybe as well. If I just remember going through it, I'm like, damn, how the hell did he get those guys to play on that song? But they made it sound great. So on the show today, we got a couple of things. Police blotter, a little highlight from yesterday. They came to Boston. Michael Lehman is going to join us this morning. Michael Lehman was Greg Allman's former manager. And that had to be a tough gig. Greg, you're not showing up again, man. You're late. Well, how late am I? Oh, jeez, it's been a couple of days. You were supposed to be there? So, but there's a brand new movie out, and it's a documentary about Greg Allman, and it's going to be at the North Park tomorrow night. So we're going to talk to Greg Allman's former manager about that. We'll get to the want ads, and we'll find out what's going on with people that are selling things throughout Western New York. Put together our own list of some of the best of the best. We'll meet our employee of the day, and then we're going to find a patio somewhere in Western New York, a good recommendation of a patio to go somewhere, drink your face off, and watch the sunset, I would think. So good patios in Western New York. The season's pretty short, and Francesca Bond from the Buffalo News is going to join us with her list of some cool places to hang out on a summer night here in Western New York while we got it. Because we're only a couple of days away from the actual start of the official start, even though it's kind of sort of started. What happened in sports? Anything good
0: last
1: night? By the
0: way, Muscle Shoals was where they recorded that Tim Wilson album.
1: That was it, right. And some Muscle Shoals players as well.
0: Yes.
1: Yeah, that was cool.
0: Yeah, well, you know, there's no football. Although there is a little football. Some teams are just having their mandatory minicamp this week. Don't forget, we had a new head coach, first-year head coach, so we got things started a week early. And so we'll update you on that because there's a couple. Well, I guess the main guy is has been George Pickens. Was he going to show up or not? So Dallas is having their mandatory minicamp this week, and they think he's going to be there. So we'll update you on that.
1: Don't know, though. It is George Pickens, after all.
0: I do have a Stephon Diggs update for you, too. No real movement there, but he's talking about where he might like to play this year, and that would be Washington, his hometown, his home area for the Commanders.
1: Oh, yeah?
0: Yeah, so
1: all right.
0: We'll dive into that a little bit. I got some updates for you on who's predicted already to win the NHL Stanley Cup next year. Now that we've wrapped it up, we've already got odds. Where do the Sabres play out in that? Baseball yesterday, not a lot of games. The Yankees were off, Jays were off, Mets got smoked 12-0. And I was watching a little of the Cubs, and Pete Crow Armstrong hit for the first cycle of 2026. The worst part about this.
1: What's that?
0: So, and he did it in like reverse order. He went home run, triple, double. He made it out. And then his next at bat, he got the single for the cycle. And then the very next play, he got picked off first.
1: Oh, Jesus. Oh, that does suck.
0: As the Cubs were trying to come back, everybody's celebrating. He hit the cycle. Oh, you picked off first.
1: He's like, already off base.
0: Come on. Yeah. They ended up coming back to win that one anyway, but 5-4 over the Rockies. It is a look at sports, I guess, for you right now.
1: Yeah, a little taste anyway, right? We'll tell you a little bit later on about a guy in California who was just sentenced to 9 years in prison for something that happened at his birthday party where he drank a handle of Jack Daniels and then shot at a police helicopter for 20 minutes.
0: Yeah. Wow.
1: Yeah. And by the way, a handle of Jack Daniels is 1.75 liters, right? Which means he basically drank a half gallon of Jack.
0: Damn.
1: If that's the least of what he did on a half gallon of Jack, the judge has got to be a bit lenient.
0: How did he see a helicopter?
1: Right? Like, wait a second. You drank almost 2 liters of Jack Daniels and you were still standing? You were able to fire a gun? Yeah, man, I don't know what planet I was on.
0: That is, by the way, the last guy I want to see with a gun. The guy that just finished a handle of Jack Daniels.
1: He was celebrating his 39th birthday.
0: Woohoo!
1: He got angry at his family and he grabbed a gun and he fired. Oh, Jesus. He fired an entire magazine into his own apartment. So then the cops came and that's why he started firing at the police helicopter for 20 minutes.
0: They say whiskey sometimes can make you nasty, right?
1: Sometimes. Man, that stuff, right? You had enough of that stuff?
0: Yeah. Mm. Like a handle?
1: Every single time. Every single time. And what family member who knows his name is Justin Jenkins? What family member knows, man, you don't give Justin you don't give him almost two bottles of love, Jack Daniels. You don't. Yeah. Yeah, those are the days, man. That's when Dwayne's.
0: What was his BAC?
1: That's when Dwayne's had enough. That's a great question.
0: What does that do to you?
1: I'm going to go and find that. They've got to have a BAC on that.
0: Wow.
1: Yeah, I know.
0: I'm thinking Village is worthy.
1: Right? Even California's like, or even Florida, rather, is like, nice job, man. That's pretty crazy.
0: You can come to our party anytime.
1: Yeah, you are.
0: We're going to check your gun at the door, though, if you don't mind.
1: Yeah, you don't even need a license. You are a permanent resident, friend.
0: Yes.
1: 716-210-9797. All right, let's get this started. 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It's coming up next.
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1: 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Nothing from overnight. Accident-wise, construction's wrapped up. 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
10: It is now 6:24, and we are looking at a beautiful morning. Sun's coming up. You got a few clouds, blue skies, 51 degrees. It's going to warm up to 74 this afternoon. Pretty pleasant. Sunshine, southwest winds 8 to 14.

0: The New York Knicks on Saturday defeated the San Antonio Spurs to win their first NBA championship in 53 years. People celebrated in the streets, singing and dancing till the wee hours, but the real old-school Knicks fans are still worried there might be a Game 6.
1: It is now 6:26. And you have got the Shred and Reagan Show. Good morning.
2: Did he really do that?
1: Oh, yeah.
2: Oh, yeah.
1: A handful.
2: No.
1: He had a list of things. You guys need to make some sacrifices.
2: You're going to have to give it up for a while. Now, what's that based on? Old school stuff?
1: Yeah. Look who won the championship.
2: Well, true. If you're a team on the, on the rise, like, say, a Buffalo Bills team, who knows?
1: There was a list of things.
2: Yeah.
1: I'll give you that list.
2: All right. So we'll start things off this morning. By the way, 716-210-9797 to call or text. Let us know what you're thinking about this morning. But the first thing we got yesterday, we try to keep you out of jail with the Niagara Falls Police Blotter. We don't want to see you doing, 9 years for shooting at a police helicopter. There are some better ways that we can handle all this. Also, they're finding more chemicals in Niagara Falls. There's a place up there where they sold a bunch of houses years ago. And they're like, you can have this thing real cheap. And that is always the first problem. It's called Cayuga Island, which is up in the falls. And they had utility guys doing some work, and they were digging. And they were noticing foul odors coming from the holes that they dug up.
1: Mm.
2: And they went, oh, that's not good. So now they're investigating. So there's chemicals all over the place. Problem is, do you allow the chemicals to alter the voice in your head such that you're doing the stupidest of crime? No. The answer should be no. Here's a little highlight.
1: Law enforcement received a call around 12:30 p.m. on June 5th after reports of drinking and driving at Delta Sonic on Niagara Falls Boulevard in the falls. The 911 caller said there was a male at Pump 8 drinking a large can of Natty Ice while pumping his gas.
2: Nothing wrong with that.
1: That's an open container. It's not allowed. The caller further told police...
2: Is he the driver, by the way?
1: Yes.
2: Oh, that's bad.
1: Caller told police that the guy had arrived in a gray Ford Fusion, mm-hmm. got out, was drinking a Natty Ice while pumping the gas. We don't even think that he bought the Natty Ice at Delta Sonic.
2: He was just driving around with it.
1: Police responded to the scene. They did arrive and find a male that was still at the location. It's unknown whether or not he was arrested or anything like that. We just had the report. So there's that one. Another call came in on Sunday about 9:22 about reports of menacing with a weapon on the 1900 block of McKenna Avenue in the falls. Callers told police that a black male wearing a red shirt and riding a purple mountain bike threatened to get a gun and another person and come back to the house and shoot it up.
2: Mm-mm.
1: The caller further said that the suspect believes she has gift cards that belong to him and Pokemon cards. However, the caller said that she gave them back to him and doesn't know why he's still upset and why he wants to come back and shoot it up.
2: It's tough talk from a dude on a bicycle.
1: Yeah, I'm going to come back here and shoot this place up.
2: Jeez. Nice. Not if you get a little flat in your bicycle. You're not.
1: Police received a call about 3 a.m. on Saturday after reports of a domestic incident on Portage Road in the falls. Caller told police that her boyfriend took her rent money and her hair weave. Before leaving the apartment on foot, she believes he has no intention of returning.
2: What's he going to do with the hair? He just did it to piss her off,
1: yeah,
2: I guess?
1: Yeah, she won't leave the house without this.
2: Yeah.
1: He was described as a black male wearing a white t-shirt, green suede pants, stylish, and carrying a red suitcase.
2: To carry the weave, apparently.
1: He was walking towards either the train station or the bus station. He was leaving. I think he's leaving town.
2: Yeah,
1: he's going taking off. Your rent money and your weave, and out the door he went.
2: Damn.
1: Thursday, 4:09 p.m., police on patrol observed an individual walking in the direction of the Dollar Tree on Portage Road. The individual was well known to officers for stealing from the Dollar Tree. When the officer pulled up to the Dollar Tree, the manager came running out and yelled, "Pablo Morales just stole from here, and he went that way." She pointed towards the back of the building. At the same time, dispatch was letting him know of the larceny. He saw two individuals walking south through the towers towards Pine Avenue. He waited for more patrol to get there to close in since Morales is known to flee and resist. Another officer was able to locate Morales before he could evade and detain him. Morales had no weapons, no illegal narcotics, or merchandise on him. He was taken back to the Dollar Tree where they positively identified him as the thief. They provided a receipt of the stolen merchandise, which totaled $38.88.
2: When they're yelling your full name, you've done it too many times.
1: like I said in the beginning, police knew this guy because he's stolen from the Dollar Tree multiple times.
2: When they're yelling with your proper name and your middle name, and it's

0: Sounds like your mother yelling at you, but you've got to go to another place, another part of town.
1: Pick a different, try Dollar General.
0: Damn.
1: By the way, no word on if they ever found the merchandise. All $38.88 of it. There you go. It's a little taste of the Niagara Falls Police Blotter. Try not to do those silly crimes. You know the fine for stealing $38 is $250? You would have been better off paying for it.
0: Man, times two carry the one. That's bad math. That is real bad math. So, opening audio this morning, and we're going to head this time to Instagram. There's a guy that has been listening to birds. I believe we're going to have our birders on tomorrow, but there's a guy listening to, he's been listening to birds. And as he listens to birds, he hears something. Maybe something that other people don't hear. Because, you know, for us, it's just birds making noise, right? His name is Tom McGovern. And Tom McGovern is a really talented musician. And on Instagram, he's put together what he believes is something that people are missing when it comes to birds. And that is that birds are kind of metal.
2: You know who writes the best breakdowns? Birds.

0: That's
1: a couple
0: funny.
1: Of comments. It's really good, right? Can confirm birds are the bosses of breakdowns. These are some of the comments underneath. Make a song, title it On the Wings of Vengeance, featuring Bird. Bird copyright lawyer here. You're going to be hearing from me pretty soon. Unflocking believable. What else did they do? Didn't know that Red Shoulder Hawk was in Death Cluck. And on it goes. Anyway, Tom McGovern at in Instagram, Tom McGovern 27, and some of his bird breakdowns. 716-210-9797. All right, time for sports.
0: All right, well, let's start with the New York Knicks and the story I started teasing you with a little bit earlier. Knicks owner James Dolan delivered an impassioned speech in front of his team before the playoffs, imploring the players to seize the opportunity and asking them to make certain sacrifices to achieve their goal of winning a championship. So this speech came on April 3rd with 5 games left in the regular season. The Knicks went on after the speech to win the next 4 regular season games before sitting their starters for the last one. Then they went 16-3 in the playoffs, including a record 13-game winning streak, and beat the San Antonio Spurs in 5 games for their first title since 1973.
1: So you're saying there's a secret sauce in this list?
0: Yes, well, this is he's trying to give them the secret to winning. It says, this team can win it all, quote. He was holding a piece of paper that looked like notes for his prepared speech. He goes, I don't know if you understand what it would mean for you to win the championship this year. It would be life-changing for all of you. It will stick with you for the rest of your lives, and if you don't win it, you'll be thinking about it for the rest of your lives, and so will I. He addressed firing the coach, Tom Thibodeau, and hiring Mike Brown, who was sitting nearby. He repeated that a 10-week playoff run wasn't that long, but it would have lifelong rewards if the Knicks ended a 53-year championship drought. He urged the players to not talk to reporters. One. To pay attention, more attention, to their diets. To sleep better. And even abstain from sex.
1: Wow. So he went there.
0: He said, I had this idea that maybe you should give up sex for the next 10 weeks. He said with a chuckle. The Spartans, they deny themselves, right? So they can have an edge. Get the edge. Go home. Talk to your wives. Don't tell them it was my idea. But let them know what this is going to be like, what this commitment is going to be like. He added, the wives and significant others would get rings when we win the championship, and the players have to follow their coach blindly for the playoffs.
1: Huh.
0: Your coach has the answers to what we need to do in order to win, he said. You have to take his guidance. Dedicate yourselves to correcting the things that he has pointed out to you. You got to leave nothing on the table. You must go for it.
1: Overall, a pretty great speech.
0: Yeah, and I mean, there was more than the sex, right? It's pay attention to your diet.
1: Get sleep.
0: Get sleep. And don't get caught up doing side interviews. You do your post games like you're supposed to, but not doing one-on-ones with reporters and giving little stories. Focus, focus, focus.
1: Yeah, and the other thing is, right, you know, sometimes you naturally, somebody tells you to do something, and you're like, no, or I don't know if I agree with that, or whatever the case may be. And the coaches are seeing stuff on film, right? And so, just listen to the coach. For 10 weeks, just listen to the coach. Don't talk to
0: blindly.
1: Reporters. Yeah.
0: Do not question the coach.
1: Right? Coach says do this, just do it. Just do it. They're seeing something. That's why I pay this guy. I pay this guy to be a coach. He finds stuff on tape. Just do what he says.
0: Now,
1: By the way, he did say abstain, and then he said, don't bring me up in this one.
0: Right. Did not tell your wives this was my
1: idea.
0: I mean,
1: are you kidding me? That's the perfect out for the guy. Why don't you give them that opportunity? Like, look, you know, the owner told me to do it. I don't know what to tell you. He's the one who pays my salary. He could have been the perfect foil for this.
0: Yeah, I guess he wanted you to feel like make it seem that this is coming from your gut.
1: He didn't want the wives and girlfriends giving him the side eye at a party. Who knows? Yeah, whatever.
0: Now, what we don't know from this story is how many players followed that guidance.
1: Bought in.
0: The speech was given. Was it followed? There is no follow-up on this story saying, yes, everybody bought in, everybody was sleeping more, everybody was going to the nutrition coach.
1: Here's the thing. It only mattered if one person followed it. Jalen Brunson.
0: Right.
1: Anybody else doesn't matter.
0: Did Brunson follow it?
1: Was he sitting in that notepad, you know, in that meeting with a notepad? Just like, no sex.
0: Towns.
1: He's underlining it.
0: Downs, you're a little bit off this game. Did you? It was by myself.
1: I was just me.
0: I just thought that was a wild, interesting story, something we haven't really heard or talked too much about in recent years.
1: But. Sean and Blaisdell, funny. 2 weeks from now, we're going to find out after the speech he also passed out steroids to everybody.
0: Yeah, right. Yeah, coach said take them. Blindly listen to your coach. All right, so that's it, and they're getting ready for the parade for the Knicks. That's going to be on Thursday morning. All right, the Carolina Hurricanes had been on the brink of a championship level hockey for several seasons before finally breaking through to win the Stanley Cup for the first time since 2006. Bookmakers are making the Hurricanes the favorites to win the Cup again in 2027. Carolina shows a leading, this is according to DraftKings, some do vary a little bit. Carolina shows a leading plus 700 to win the Cup, followed by the Colorado Avalanche at plus 800 and Stanley Cup runner-up Vegas Golden Knights at plus 850. The Edmonton Oilers 11-1, Panthers 11-1, Tampa Bay 12-1 is the next tier. And then the Stanley Cup future markets are always competitive, and this appears to be no exception with 12 teams at 25-1 or better. So you've got some perennials in here that are always contending, right? The Minnesota Wild 14-1, Stars 15-1, Ottawa 16-1, but then a small gap before the tier of teams that broke out this season, including the Montreal Canadiens at 22-1, the Anaheim Ducks at 25-1, and the Buffalo Sabres at 25-1. So that's where they're at for the odds of winning the Stanley Cup next year. A big jump from where they were. Because if you take a look at the bottom of this pool, you've got Calgary and Vancouver at the very bottom at 500-1. That's the place where the Sabres were last year. So now they're up. They're not the favorite by any means, but their odds have grown greatly. So good stuff there. All right. The Vegas Golden Knights were still digesting their 3-0 loss to the Hurricanes in Game 6 when Coach John Tortorella was asked what's next for him with the club and whether he'd be back behind the bench after a brief stint with the team that ended in utter disappointment. He said, "I haven't even considered it. I have to swallow this loss first." Now, this is different because he had conveyed just last week in an interview with Sportsnet. At the time, Tortorella said, "End of June, I'm done as far as with Vegas." That seemed to reflect the arrangement that he had with the general manager. He was coming in to try and clean things up and get things on track when they fired Bruce Cassidy. So it wasn't a long-term plan. It was not a multi-year deal. So whether or not he comes back, we'll have to wait and see. But he was thinking he was done, and now he's just sitting on it for a minute. All right, so that's hockey. Let's go to baseball, and there wasn't a lot. Yankees off yesterday. Blue Jays had the day off yesterday. The Mets, I think they took the day off too, but nobody told them they had a game. Eugenio Suarez homered twice and drove in a career-high 6 runs, including a grand slam in the second inning as the Reds rolled to a 12-0 victory over the New York Mets last night. Also in baseball, and I happen to be watching this game, Cubs center fielder Pete Crow Armstrong became the first player in the majors to hit for the cycle. Armstrong homered to lead off the game against Colorado, then hit a triple in the third inning, a double in the fifth, a single in the seventh. His first three hits came off Rockies starter Michael Lorenzen, and the final one was off reliever Antonio Senzatella. But then, immediately following the cycle, he gets picked off at first base. I mean, the very first pitch, he's waving, he's celebrating, he's still strapping on his little oven mitt there, and they pick him off first base. They were in position to score, and they didn't score anything that inning because of that. So anyways, he became the first player to accomplish that feat since twin center fielder Byron Buxton last July, first Cubs player since teammate Carson Kelly last March. He is the 13th player in franchise history to hit for the cycle and the youngest since Randy Huntley in 1966, if you remember that name. All right, that's baseball. Let's go to the NFL. The NFL has closed its personal conduct policy investigation into Stephon Diggs last week, clearing the free agent wide receiver as he seeks a new team. Diggs is now 32 years old. He addressed his future in an interview with Fox 5 in D.C. on Monday, including the possibility of landing with his hometown Commanders. So here's Stephon Diggs talking about that possibility.
2: I never realized how many fans it was back home until I was a free agent, and people were like, "Are you going to come back home?" Especially when they see me back home. I'm like, I've been living here for my whole life. I've been living here for 10 years. Like, it was just like this, "Oh, we never see you." I was like, "Man, y'all wasn't looking." So, I mean, it's a lot of hopes. We're kind of figuring out, working through some things, I did have a small piece of me like, damn, it would be great to come home and play and play in front of the fans I used to play in front of as a, you know, as a young adolescent in college, and just, you know, kind of doing something for the city. That definitely would be a moment. Hopefully, you know, things do work out. We'll see how it goes. But, you know, I'm kind of open right now.
0: Yeah, he's very open because he doesn't have a team. He is probably the top free agent still out there. And, of course, he did grow up in Maryland and played college there. So that would be probably nice for him to finish his career there. He has played for the Vikings, who selected him in the fifth round in 2015, the Bills, Texans, and the Patriots. Jury did acquit Diggs of felony strangulation and misdemeanor assault, prompting the NFL to end its investigation. Now it's just a matter of Diggs finding the right fit at 32 years old.
1: Probably means what? You're just looking for somebody who's going to pay him with just enough cap space and think he's worth something, and he's got to lower his price.
0: Well, yeah, that's what he's going to have to do. I mean, we'll wait. He could also just hold out and wait for injuries, you know? So let's talk about George Pickens for a second. So a couple teams are still doing mandatory minicamps this week. And as a precursor to this week's mandatory minicamp, Cowboys wide receiver George Pickens took his physical yesterday at the Star, according to sources. Coach Brian Schottenheimer said all along that he expected Pickens to be at the mandatory camp, but there was no assurances. Had Pickens skipped the camp, he would have faced fines totaling more than $90,000. Because don't forget, he signed the $27.3 million franchise tag in late March. He was holding out for a long-term contract. He wanted more money, which he would make a lot more than 27.3, which I know is a lot, but I mean, the top guy right now is $42 million per year. So, I mean, if he were to sign a long-term deal, it would be for more money. Had he not signed it, he could have held out without penalties or fines. He could have gone right up through camp, you know, but because he did sign it, he is now basically under contract, so he has to show up. Let's see. Let's go over Aldon Smith real quick. This is kind of another addition to the story, and actually, you know, kind of shows he was trying to turn his life around, which makes it even more sad. On the last day of his life, Aldon Smith went to a charity for homeless people and donated food. This was confirmed by both the charity's founder and Smith's friend, Amir Shirazi, who was with him on Saturday to make the delivery and shortly after found him dead in the car. Shirazi says that Smith, whose career was repeatedly interrupted by arrests, suspensions, and other problems off the field, had been trying to turn his life around. Said he was a very sweet, caring, loving giant, and that if you really knew him, you knew who he truly is. After making the delivery, Shirazi and Smith drove to Shirazi's house. Shirazi stepped inside for a moment, came back out, and found Smith slumped over in his truck. Says he does not know the cause of death. He believes it was natural causes. He said he was perfectly fine an hour ago. I came out, and he was basically dead in my front seat. I'm just in shock. A person from the homeless ministry there, local charity, said that he unexpectedly showed up and delivered 10 pizzas for the homeless. You know, the guy was trying to turn things around. It's just, there's still mystery there. He was 36 years old. So just add that to the story of Aldon Smith, who passed away. And finally, did you see the quarterback from Texas Tech, Brendan Sorsby? Have you followed this story at all? It's a little complicated. Evidently, he admitted to betting on college sports and college football games. Matter of fact, bet $90,000 on professional and college sports over 4 years while enrolled in college. A judge heard his case and said he's going to be suspended for 2 games. When did the judge start passing out suspensions? It's being fought now by the college football. And so what he's doing now, instead of dealing with all that, he says he's going to go into the supplemental draft for the NFL now.
1: That might be the best way to get away from all of it.
0: But maybe, but does the NFL then take a look? This dude's been gambling on his own team.
1: You know, I mean, maybe
0: allow him in. I mean, they've got strict rules against that, too.
1: I'd almost, you know, you'd want to have somebody shadow him for a little while. He probably hasn't grown up yet. Yeah, you're asking for problems, but can he be a good quality backup? Who knows?
0: He made at least 40 bets on his own team.
1: Did he hit on any of those bets, by the way?
0: It doesn't say, but he placed more than 9,000 bets, totaling at least $90,000.
1: Son, here's the thing. We're going to take you. You can't bet anymore. Oh, okay, sure, no problem. All right.
0: That's sports.
1: There you go. 716-210-9797. If you drank almost 2 liters of vodka, do you think you'd be...
0: Or
1: Jack Daniels. Do you think you'd emerge from that, you know, still in one piece?
0: I don't think so.
1: This guy's going to do 9 years in prison because after he... we'll tell you what he did after he finished the bottle of Jack Daniels. That's next.
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17: And still pretty quiet for you on this Tuesday morning, at least on the roads it is. Things are moving right along, full speed, everywhere around the area. No early morning incidents or anything else to hold you up.
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0: It is 6:54, and we are looking at a beautiful morning. So right now we're at 51 degrees. You got a few clouds. Sun was coming up bright and shiny this morning. It's going to be really a pretty pleasant day. Sunny with a high of 74. Southwest winds 8 to 14 miles per hour. We could see some showers and possible thunderstorms overnight, mainly after 3 a.m. Low 56. For tomorrow, looks like we could have a little bit of a shower before 8 a.m., and then it looks like stuff's going to hold off till later on after midnight. A high of 74 tomorrow, so we should be good for our first cruise night of the year.
1: Headlines in the Buffalo News reports the state is investigating underground chemical pollution on Cayuga Island in the Falls after utility workers smelled foul odors coming from holes they dug last fall while installing a new water main. Experts say much of the fill was from chemicals, pesticides, plastics. They just don't know if it's dangerous to the residents. President Trump and Iran's lead investigator and negotiator have signed an agreement that was expected to open the Strait of Hormuz. The biggest disagreements, including Iran's nuclear program and the rest, apparently aren't in this agreement.
0: Well, in sports, we found out that Knicks owner James Dolan delivered an impassioned speech 5 games before the season ended on it for his team to make a championship run, asking them to make some sacrifices, including more sleep, better diet, don't talk to reporters, and abstain from sex. Don't know if they did, but they won it. Meanwhile, Stephon Diggs still out there as a free agent, and now there's no NFL investigation into him, so he's looking for a new team. He was on Channel 5 in Washington, D.C., saying how he wouldn't mind coming to play at home for the Commanders.
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19: Secretary Lori has resigned over a scandal. And if you're wondering which scandal, the answer is yes.
20: Her departure comes amid multiple scandals and investigations, including drinking on the job, allegedly taking staff to a strip club, and using department resources for personal trips. Chavez Dreamer is also accused of having an affair with a member of her security team.
19: What the hell? Was she going through her workplace anti-harassment training like challenge accepted?
0: It is now 6:57 at WGRF Buffalo, the mighty 97 Rock and Voice of the Bills. 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
1: 716-210-9797. Call or text. So we had a little highlight a little earlier of the Niagara Falls police blotter. And it's probably the oldest thing we've done, the blotter, over the years. The crime is just... it's just a little different. And it got us wondering at the time, anyway, like, could it have anything to do with the chemicals, the massive amount of chemicals that they dumped into the ground? Love Canal, the most famous, but they've dumped stuff all over the place. At one point, Jeff Kelly and Lou Ricciuti, both at the time working for Art Voice, put together a series of articles. Brilliant. Put together a series of articles called The Bomb That Dropped on Niagara. And the idea was, yeah, we dropped a bomb on Japan back in World War II, but all the remnants of that bomb was also ended up getting dropped essentially on Niagara Falls because they buried nuclear waste from the bomb, from making it at the time, all over Niagara Falls. And then, you know, I mean, if the government's doing it, chemical companies like, why don't we? Or... the government was like, well, the chemical companies have dumped stuff all over the place. Why don't we? I'm not sure who started it.
0: Chicken or the egg, huh?
1: Yeah. But they would find a, you know, an empty lot at the time, undeveloped, and they'd go, I don't know, just bury it in there. I mean, Love Canal.
0: And they didn't bury it in ways that might be sanctioned, you know, or recommended.
1: Well, dump
0: it.
1: It's not easy, right? I mean, to begin with, they're finding out that the... you know, those PVC sheeting that they use now, that's starting to get eaten away by certain types of pollution. So even though they're like, all right, we're not just going to dump it in a bunch of barrels and then put some clay on top of it. We're actually going to put this, see this beautiful liner we put down? And everyone's like, oh, nice liner. Well, apparently now some of the chemicals eat through the liner. So that ain't working. So it's not easy to begin with. I guess to do it correctly, you'd have to spend a lot of money. And that ain't happening. So they're trying to find that cheapest middle ground somewhere in between. Anyway, so they developed something called Cayuga Island at one point. They took a trash pit and they went, what if we just put some plants on there? What do you think? You think we could sell it? And everyone like, yeah, sounds good to us. So Cayuga Island became like a lot of things in the falls. You know, a landfill and then, you know, a place to build subdivisions or nice houses. And they did. Except now they're starting to find out that when they dig into the ground over in Cayuga Island, they're just finding stuff.
0: So, well, it is directly, looks like it's directly south of Love Canal.
1: Yeah, right?
0: It's like across the LaSalle Expressway from Love Canal.
1: And you feel bad, man, that anybody who owns a house or decided that they were going to do it at some point, they probably got the deal of the lifetime. And you know what? That's not easy. That's not easy land. Like, in other words, it's tough to find a house that you can afford. And when you do, and it's really nice, and it's well above your means, how do you not take that? Years ago, my parents never owned a house, but years ago, there was really, really cheap land and cheap houses going up just outside of some of the coal breakers and the coal mines. And I remember when I was a kid, you know, walking through these, you know, this like developed subdivision, and my parents were actually considering buying a house. I'm like, well, this is not going to work out well, but they're going to give it a shot anyway. And they were looking around and they're pricing it, and the deals were amazing, just amazing. Fast forward 30 years, and apparently they built it over coal mines that were opening up, and this one house got sucked in partway, you know, and it's sort of like teetering, and they had a... you know, in some cases, they just had to knock down the house. In other cases, they just kind of backfilled it and hope for the best. But could you imagine after one of the coal mines opens up, you're like, all right, we filled it. You're good. What do you mean I'm good? Yeah, you're good. Go ahead. Knock yourself out. You're fine. We put some gravel in the ground. It should be okay. Yeah. So when they offer you a deal like that, it's often, you know, people who just don't have the money. And now they're stuck with it. I'm not sure if that's what Cayuga Island is, but it certainly feels like it.
0: It seems like it would be kind of a cool spot. I know I've jet skied around it because the Niagara River goes in front of it, but it also has a portion that goes around it, which makes it the island.
1: Yeah.
0: You know, it's kind of cool when you go in there. People got some you know, boat ramps and stuff like that. And
1: Yeah. Oh, no, it's pretty amazing. But it's the longest story of Niagara Falls. So they were doing a waterline project. This is from the Buffalo News, but a few others have reported it, too. So they were doing a waterline project on Cayuga Island. And, you know, they started to investigate because the workers, the utility workers, dug this last fall, and they were getting ready then to do the water line, the water main. And as they were going around near the holes that they had dug back in the fall, they're like, ooh, that's nasty. That doesn't smell normal. That is not right. So they started getting foul odors from the holes that they dug, and then they did some soil samples, and they found toxic substances. And so now the state has the soil samples, and they have the toxic substances, and they're trying to figure out whether or not if you live on Cayuga Island, you're in danger. So they were built on industrial fill from the chemical industry in the early 1900s and then to about 1960s. And they said that a lot of the waste material that was in the fill that your house is sitting on right now came from chemicals, pesticides, plastics, and other materials. So at the moment, they don't know, does it just smell foul and it's okay otherwise, or is there a health risk? Usually, my guess is that they're finding, high levels of a certain chemical, alpha BHC, beta BHC, and then mercury. And yeah, that was from pesticides. Both are suspected to cause cancer. So I don't know if, Shred, you're making your chart over there, but it sounds like some of the early ones that they were finding may be dangerous. That may be dangerous. And then mercury, a neurotoxin. So skin rashes, mood swings, memory loss, muscle weakness, tremors, insomnia, headaches, loss of peripheral vision, lack of coordination. Yeah. Yeah. So the DEC, by the way, knew about the contamination in the 1990s when the agency found high levels under the soil. They said the laws were different at the time. I don't know how much different, back in 1990, there were sane people back then. They're like, I don't know. Yeah, I guess. Yeah, everything's fine. But now people are beginning to realize it's far worse. It doesn't fall under the Superfund program, so the state wouldn't be able to spend that money on trying to clean it up. They did clean up some stuff back in the day, but not nearly enough. And so, yeah, now the DEC can justify further investigation. Because I guess at the time, mercury and pesticides weren't even on the list of hazardous substances. So they couldn't even test at the time. Nuts. Yeah. Horrible. But you're right.
2: Horrible.
1: Yeah. Close to Love Canal. In Love Canal, the worst of it, right? The guy built the canal back in the day, and he's like, this is going to be great. And then he ran out of money, and so they're like, well, we got this hole. Let's fill it with something. And they did. Yeah. So Jeff Kelly should be on. He's going to be digging into this right now, and he's going to look into it further, and we'll get Jeff Kelly back on at some point. But he and the series by Lou Ricciuti and Art Voice were phenomenal. It was really good. Now, Art Voice, I don't know what the hell it is. There's some shell version of what Art Voice used to be, but none of the articles are up now to read from those guys back in the day. And they should try to find a place to post them because, Lou was obsessive. He had maps. He showed you where they developed, where they buried stuff. He'd walk around. Lou would walk around with a Geiger counter. And he'd find where radioactive materials were dumped. Sure to find, there's a plot of land near the new railroad terminal station that they built up in Niagara Falls. Have you been past it, by the way? It's near the, it's near the gorge. There's big, railroad station and everything like that. And I think it connects then, you can jump on a train, go to Canada. The train from Canada jumps through there and it connects. But anyway, they were digging through there and they found all of this nuclear material, radioactive material that was dumped in a plot of land nearby, and they sort of signed it off and said, don't go there. Don't touch that. And I guess at some point they had to go dig it up and bring it somewhere. I don't know where the somewhere is. But that was some of the stuff that they were finding at the time. So Lou wasn't off. And everyone's laughing at him about his Geiger counter. Well, he was right. He'd find these hot spots all over the place. Then I think they paved another street or another long stretch with nuclear material. They had used it for other things, and they're like, we don't know what to do with it. Well, why don't you make it into the roadbed? Sounds good to us. And they did. They actually did. So they had to go dig that back up again. Yikes. Yeah.
2: I remember that one bowling alley. He said parking lot was off the charts.
1: Hot. Real hot. Yeah. So stay away. Anyway, 716-210-9797. So the poor folks again up in Niagara Falls, taken again because they're like, cheap land. We could build on it. Look great. That's wonderful. What's underneath it? Stop asking questions. All right, so there's that. And then there's a guy who had a birthday celebration. So let's talk about his birthday celebration for a moment. You want to be the drunkest guy in California?
2: Yeah.
1: This guy might be it. He drank an entire bottle of Jack Daniels.
2: Not just the bottle.
1: The 1.75 liters.
2: It's a big bottle.
1: That's the big bottle of Jack Daniels. Yeah, he drank that. It's about a half gallon of Jack.
4: I've done that.
1: What happens
2: in
1: when
2: one
1: you
2: day?
1: Do
2: it?
4: Actually, it was Jim Beam. I'm sorry.
2: In one day?
1: Close enough,
4: in
1: right?
4: In one night.
1: Yeah.
4: You betcha.
1: You hallucinate.
4: I was sleeping with my eyes open.
1: Mm-hmm.
4: Outside in the winter.
1: Oh, yeah.
4: Mm-hmm.
1: Uh-huh.
4: I had no idea.
1: Yeah. That's the drunk that you get. When you pound, and you, here's the thing, it catches up to you, right? You'll chug through part of it, and then at some point you go, then you get, I don't know what it is, but you turn into a monster, and you're like, I'm going to drink the rest of this mm-hmm. thing. And then at that point you don't feel it, but
4: so
1: by then.
4: Your body is still.
1: You're functioning barely.
4: Yeah, but yeah. You don't know.
1: But your brain's in awash in, mm-hmm. you know, Jack Daniels or Jim Beam. Did you get in trouble? Where did you end up?
4: I ended up on the side of my friend's garage.
1: Yeah.
2: Throwing up?
4: No, just passed out.
1: Uh-huh.
4: And then I didn't drive home. Somebody got me home. And I remember I had to get up at, it was a New Year's, and I had to get up and be at work at 6 the next morning.
1: No.
4: I think I went to bed at 4.
1: Oh.
4: And I remember I got to work, and the woman I worked with, Peggy, I walk in, I'm ready to work. It was at a deli. And she goes, oh, I'm going to go get you a toothbrush and some toothpaste.
1: Really?
4: And
1: She didn't send you home?
4: She didn't send me home. But I remember later on, as the day was going along, you know, I'm starting to wake up or whatever. I brushed my teeth before I left. I just reeked. She's like, I can smell it coming out of your skin.
1: Oh, yeah.
2: Oh, yeah.
4: You know, your body's trying to push all that toxin out.
1: Yeah. That's rough. Yeah, you're Cayuga at that point.
4: I haven't had Jim Beam since.
1: Yeah. Oh, it's ugly stuff, man.
4: Nope. Never again.
1: So this guy in California, this happened 2 years ago. His name is Justin Jenkins, and he was celebrating his 39th birthday party. And on his 39th birthday party, he had his family over, and they're drinking. And he's plowing through this entire huge jug of Jack Daniels. Sometime, I don't know, I'm going to guess Justin wasn't fun. And the family members are like, yeah, we're going to get out of here. We're going to leave. And he's like, what? You know, I have a birthday party. You people come over. Now you're leaving? And he started getting pissy because everybody was leaving.
4: He went from fun to
1: yeah, pissy. He was a lunatic.
4: Went over the line.
1: Yep.
2: Instant a-hole. Just add whiskey.
1: But he, you know, found out that they were leaving, and he gets really pissed. And so now he's like, you ain't leaving. I'll make sure of it. He grabs a gun.
4: Oh, my
1: And he starts
4: God.
1: Wildly shooting into his house.
4: At his family members.
1: Well, not at them. He just started firing randomly into the apartment. An entire magazine, by the way. Well, now the family members are fleeing. They're running. Ah! And they're calling 911. So the cops show up.
21: The guy's a freak.
1: Yeah. So the cops show up at this point. Cops show up, and now they're, you know, they've got a helicopter overhead because, you know, California, they've got money for helicopters. So they have helicopters overhead, and the cops show up. And so now everybody's, you know, waiting for this guy. And what does he do? He doesn't put the gun down. He doesn't give himself up. He's got 1.75 liters of Jack Daniels flowing through his veins. So you do what you do when you have Jack Daniels in your veins. You shoot at the helicopter.
2: Oh.
1: He started shooting at the helicopter.
4: Justin Jenkins.
1: Yeah. For 20 minutes.
4: Yeah. 20 minutes.
1: Well, don't forget, his spine was disconnected from his brain.
4: True.
1: So there was just nothing going on.
2: I got to imagine his eyesight's a little bit off, too, with the double, triple vision going on here.
1: Oh, yeah. They did bring that up. They said, thank God you weren't a good shot. At some point, that would have been a whole lot worse. Here's KTLA talking about it at the time.
22: And a 39-year-old man in custody this morning after reportedly opening fire on a police helicopter last night in Laguna Niguel. It happened at around 9:30. That is when a massive police response, including a SWAT team, surrounded a home near Sand Oaks in Chaparosa Park Roads. Now, after more than an hour, the suspect surrendered without incident. The cause of the shooting is under investigation.
1: Yeah, no, we found out it was 1.75 liters of Jack Daniels. So they had to start negotiating, because at first they were going to get him for attempted murder, and he finally took the plea deal, and the defense was asking for 7, state was asking for 10, and the judge is like, I'll split the difference and give you 9.
4: Did those negotiations sound like that website you were playing yesterday?
1: Oh, right.
4: I don't know what I said. I thought I just called to ask you on a date. No, you can get 10 years here. You're talking to who?
1: Date what? Yeah, oh, I know it.
4: And what is he going to do for his 40th birthday? You got to top
0: I think he's going to be in jail.
4: Oh, yeah, jail. Jailhouse birthday.
1: He's going to be in jail for the next 9 birthdays.
4: Yeah.
1: Yeah. He's in a lot of trouble.
0: Damn, hey, here's the 48. See you then.
1: Now, some of the texts. Morning, guys. I drank a handle of Southern Comfort one time. Until this day, can't even smell it. Tom from North Tonawanda.
4: Sounds about right.
1: Southern Comfort, man.
0: That was on my list, too.
1: Syrupy and yuck.
0: Yuck.
1: Yeah. But then at the time, too, you're like, well, it's the only thing I got.
0: Yeah. You got stupid drunk on it, end up losing it, and you'll never drink it again.
1: Good God. It's just brutal.
4: People got to know it's the brown.
1: Yeah.
4: That's what does it to you.
1: Mm-hmm.
0: What has brown done for you?
4: Nothing makes me pissy and punchy.
1: Oh, yeah. No, it's...
4: A friend of mine mentioned it one time, and then it dawned on me. I was like, yep, any kind of brown liquor.
1: Yep.
4: Does it to you.
1: Ricky checking in. Not as bad as vodka.
0: I decided it was all liquor.
4: Right. Yeah. Yeah, every color.
0: Yes, I just...
1: Ricky checking in. It's not as bad as vodka or Jack Daniels, but when I was in my 20s, a friend and I were gaming, and we were playing each other, and we started doing Sambuca, which tastes like black licorice.
0: Yep. Mm-hmm.
1: And, yeah, I think I took like 90 shots.
4: Oh, God.
1: Yeah. And my friend called the next day to see if I was alive. I was demolished. The hangover was the absolute worst. Oof. Joseph checking in. Rum 151. Bacardi 151. Ooh, Blackout City.
0: Yeah.
1: Yeah. My buddy did 151 one time and trashed a bathroom. We couldn't find him. We didn't know where he was. It was his birthday. And, you know, we started giving him shots of 151. We're like, where did he go? He's in the bathroom just kicking down the urine.
4: Oh, my God.
1: Just out
4: because
1: of his
4: why
1: mind.
4: Not?
1: He had no idea. He wasn't on this planet at that point. We're like, all right, come on.
0: My favorite with 151, we were at a friend's house at his bar down in the basement, and they decided to light all these shots of 151 on fire.
4: Mm.
0: And, well, one got spilled and just ran down the bar.
4: Oh, my God.
0: It went up, and then he chugs one, and his mustache caught on fire.
1: Oh, that's amazing.
4: Oh, my God.
0: No, that's dude, your mustache is on fire.
1: Yeah. Yikes. Guys, Eric and Sherman, after Jack had drank the handle of JB, he was looking for his friend Karen by his friend's gate, but he fell asleep.
4: Yes. Flash forward 30 years.
1: Yeah. Kay Zing checking in. Rumpelmans.
4: Oh, yeah.
0: Oh, yeah. Yeah. Remember that.
4: See, that stuff will make you sick. Yeah, it's so sweet.
0: Peppermint.
4: Mm, yeah.
1: Yeah. Andy
0: that
1: from
0: was always popular at the ski area.
1: Oof. Yeah, right. Yeah. Andy from Buffalo. Morning, guys. Did a whole bottle of Old Granddad. Don't remember the night.
0: Why?
1: Don't remember the next day.
0: Why?
1: Yeah. Then it's the problem, right?
4: Drink Old Granddad. You stomp around like Godzilla with fire breath. Oh, man, that is rough.
6: Bundle Rooski.
1: Right, only you're stomping out in traffic.
4: Yeah.
1: Well, guy's on the 290 right now, thinks he's Godzilla. Get off the road.
4: That's tough.
1: I'm on a road. Scott in Jacksonville drank a whole or half bottle of Goldschlager and 10 pitchers of beer.
0: Goldschlager is another one of those.
1: Yeah. Guys, I think I was drunk for 24 hours. Well, Goldschlager is the one you used to take to a Bills game. When you could sneak booze
4: you
1: in,
4: did?
1: Goldschlager. Because it was, you know, it had that taste and it warmed you up and you felt good.
0: And the little specks of gold in it.
1: Yeah. Yeah.
0: It was like Rumpelmintz was like the same thing.
1: I know it. Oof. Yeah, it's rough. Let's talk about Niagara Falls for a moment. And we got a couple of texts this morning. Big Polly from Tonawanda. It's one big chemical dump. We're talking about Cayuga Island. It's one big chemical dump. Hyde Park Golf Course, the only golf course because of the chemicals buried underneath. It's the thing, right? Like, they gave everybody this nice land, or so they thought, nice land at the time. And, you know, everybody's like, yay, nice land. Well, you didn't tell us about the damn chemicals you put underneath, you bastards. This one, anonymous guys, dug a ground-level trampoline on Cayuga Island years back, pulled out 30 pairs of shoes, oil cans, and a laminated calendar from 1953.
0: Wow.
1: The whole island was built on
4: geez.
1: Garbage. Yeah. Yep. That's rough. That's rough. I know it.
0: Call before you dig.
1: Jesus, no doubt, right?
0: Don't do it.
1: Yeah, just don't dig. Yikes. 716-210-9797. All the booze stories. Guys, my brother had some real moonshine, and I don't remember anything. Passed out my parents' bedroom. I woke up at one point and deleted a folder off my phone, which ended up being all my pictures, which I never uploaded to the cloud. Mary from East Aurora. Oh, yeah.
4: I'm just going to delete this.
0: Moonshine.
1: Real moonshine.
4: That's dangerous.
1: There was a school dance in junior high. I was in 9th grade. And we're like, we're too cool to go to the school dance. Bunch of screwballs. We ain't going to that dance. So instead, we had moonshine. Somebody brought real moonshine. We're like, we're going to get drunk and cause mayhem. And so we did. and I don't remember a whole lot of it. And then apparently I was grounded for life from my parents. I'm not kidding. I came
0: home. You must have done something.
1: I came home. My mother cracked me in the face. My father just looked up from his paper and laughed.
6: No.
1: Son, you are really drunk. And she proceeded to ground me for life. That's when she told me, you're only allowed out for two things, school and work. And that's when I got the job at the meat plant, because
4: wow,
1: that was the only way I could get out of the house.
4: You're grounded for life. Well, by the time that ends, I'll be sober again, so okay.
1: And you know, the worst part is, she's never lifted the grounding, so...
4: Oh, really?
1: Yeah,
4: you're still busted.
1: It's still, I'm still in, essentially.
0: He goes to visit to your room.
1: I gotta get her to lift that thing and sign a paper. Guys, when I worked in the culinary business, I would clock out every night. I'd have double Rumplemans and a Molson waiting for me. Yeah. By the end of every night, it would be five doubles and a 12-pack of Molson. Yeah. It just doesn't end at some
0: point,
1: right?
0: That's pretty wrecked.
1: Yeah, it is.
4: That's a lot.
1: Guys, Jaeger. Oh, Jaeger.
0: Jaeger.
1: Oof. Nope.
0: It was like cough medicine.
1: Yeah. Yeah. No, Jaeger was amazing. Jaeger was amazing until it stopped being amazing.
0: Until it wasn't, yeah.
1: Yeah, that's it. Guys, many years ago, I went out with some friends. We went through seven pitchers of Jenny 12 Horse. Then went back to my apartment, and my friend bet me that I couldn't finish a bottle of Wild Turkey.
4: Oh, what a bet.
1: Yikes.
4: Wild
1: I did.
4: Tough.
1: Next thing, I knew it was noon the next day. I haven't touched whiskey since. Such evil stuff. Guys, mixed moonshine.
0: That next day is going to be pretty rough on all angles.
4: Too. Doesn't matter what time you wake up.
1: Yeah, guys, mixed moonshine and a five-hour energy drink. We did five of those before we went out to college. Vaguely remember coming to at a pizza place with my friends who drank it with me. None of us knew how we got there, but at least no one drove. Oh, man.
0: That you know of.
4: What was that? Five-hour energy and what?
0: Moonshine.
4: Oh, my God.
1: Moonshine and five-hour energy.
4: That sounds lethal.
1: Yeah. Oof. That's rough. Yeah. Yep, I know it. Sambuca. Again, here's another Sambuca story. Graduation back in 1991. Till this day, just can't even look at it. Can't look at it. Yeah.
4: And these stories are giving me heartburn.
1: I know, right? Like, we're going back to these terrible places. Dylan and Silver Creek, we used to do keg stands every weekend. Some rough nights and horrible mornings. Yeah. Saturday mornings and Sunday mornings. Man, when you were drinking all that stuff, it's a whole different world. Nothing got done. You felt like hell. Nick from Depew, what is Jaeger even supposed to taste like? Is it black or licorice or just regret?
0: Vic's Formula 44D. Yeah,
4: like, deer's blood.
1: Yeah. Love Canal.
0: Like, talk about brown. Doesn't get any browner than that.
4: Yeah.
1: Yep, I know it. Damn it.
4: Oh, but you got to drink it cold. This really doesn't make it any better.
1: Jinx up in the falls. James Hetfield had the funniest analogy for Jaeger. He once said there's a certain opiate in it that makes you haul your genitals out at the bar. And there is a point when you're so drunk, you're like, my pants are coming down. No, they shouldn't. They just shouldn't. Yeah.
0: It's being in the state of Florida.
1: Sean and Blaisdell, you ever get so drunk you forgot your phone's passcode? You know, the four numbers that haven't changed in 5 years? That's why they start hitting you with numbers. And it's funny to watch drunk people, listen to drunk people try to figure out the numbers. All right, count back from 71. 71? Okay, keep going. 72?
0: Wrong way.
1: Yeah. Guys.
0: By the way, does if you get so blotto, does the phone facial ID work?
4: Oh, my man.
1: Yeah, it's just looking
0: when
1: at you.
0: When your eyes are so gone.
1: Right. Yeah. Or at the very least, it should send you a message. But I don't know if you'd even be able to read that message.
4: Well, the message would be, you're too drunk to access it. Don't.
1: Right.
4: Don't touch your phone.
1: My phone won't let me get and call an Uber, so I'll just drive home. No.
4: No.
1: Guys, when I was 16, a group of us got hammered on Bacardi 151. We all woke up scattered. One was sleeping on a bench near the water. Another was a mile away, asleep in the backseat of his car. It was just a mess. Yeah, no doubt. 716-210-9797. All right, thanks for sending all that stuff along. Tell you what, we're going to take a break. When we come back, we've got a few things lined up, including some music news, give you a little taste of that and find out what's going on, and your texts on the worst stuff you ever drank and how drunk you used to get back in the day. One guy just got 9 years for drinking an entire bottle, 1.75 liters of Jack Daniels, and shot at a police helicopter. So there were regrets. There were regrets. That's next.
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0: Hey, it's Shred for Tom's Pro Bike. 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
6: 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A couple pickup trucks, a bunch of tow trucks. 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Everything else, though, still moving above board for you.
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8: It is now 7:29, and we are looking at a beautiful day today. It's going to be a pleasant day today. Not overly hot, right around normal temperature. 55 degrees right now, getting up to about 74 for the high today with sunshine, southwest winds around 8 to 14 miles per hour. Tonight, chance of showers and thunderstorms mainly after 3. Then tomorrow, looks like we still have a slight chance of a shower before 8 a.m. Otherwise, should be a pretty decent day, partly sunny, with a high of 74.
9: Headlines in a fire that killed a UB student last year has raised questions about a landlord and how the city manages rental properties. Investigative post reports that landlord, Joseph Parlato, rented an unlicensed attic to the student. Parlato has other rentals as well, unpaid taxes, numerous code violations. Neighbors told the Investigative Post that illegal rentals are a huge problem in the university district. So far, the city hasn't addressed any of this publicly.
8: Well, the odds just came out for next year's Stanley Cup, if you want to get in on that early. Carolina Hurricanes are once again leading the way, and they are followed by the Colorado Avalanche, the Vegas Golden Knights, the Edmonton Oilers, Florida Panthers, and Tampa Bay Lightning. Buffalo Sabres have jumped up quite a bit. They are in a tier with Montreal and Anaheim at 25-1. Much better than Vancouver and Calgary at 500-1.
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11: Coors Light introduced the Taller Boy, a canister that holds three beers at once.
12: Ooh,
11: oh yeah. Three Coors Lights together, that almost makes one real beer.
8: It is now 7:30. You've got the Shred and Reagan Show, and I was talking with my friends over at TSG Barbecue yesterday. We're getting all ready for the Backyard Rib Throwdown this Saturday. We'd like to invite you to stop by. We've got our contestants already for the competition, but it's a day to raise some money for Variety Club, and there's a bunch of ways you can help out by

0: stopping by and just having lunch, having dinner. They're going to donate a portion of the proceeds to Variety. Plus, we're doing the Battle of the Bills barbecue. Eric Woods rubs up against Reed Ferguson's. Whose ribs are better? We're going to have a blind taste test you can take part in for a donation. You could also win an autographed Joe Andreessen football just for taking part in that contest. And we've got other raffles like a Flamingo patio set and a nice $400 grill from Buffalo Barbecue Quest. And even Butcher Dave throwing in some meat gift certificates given away too. So hope you can stop by. It's this Saturday. I think the taste test starts at 1 o'clock. That's the TSG Barbecue to Benefit Variety Club. Hope to see you there.
1: 716-210-9797. A lot of texts coming in this morning. Much about the liquors that you ended up getting buzzed and nauseous about. Guys, damn, you're just naming some of those things that back in the day used to get me all twisted up. I'm having some flashbacks. Football Greg, Eastern Canadian Moonshine called Newfie Screech. That's what it's called.
0: Newfie Screech?
1: Newfie Screech.
0: Wow.
1: Yeah. Newfie Screech sounds rough. I'm not going to lie. That doesn't sound great. RJ from Barrel and Brine checking in. My 30th birthday, whole bottle of Jaeger. Oh, God. I was gone. Yikes. That's insane. You know, some of those problems, right, involve you and then just somebody's got to rescue you at some point. Like, you just get completely blottered. And then next thing you know, you pass out.
0: Oh, you'll get blottered, all right.
1: Right? And then you get blottered. And then somebody...
0: Blottoed and blottered.
1: So, and then somebody drags you to, you know, safety. And, yeah, that's when you realize how important that person is in your life. Guys, I am definitely old enough to drink, but I don't know if I've ever had that type of drinking before. But first tailgate I went to, I drank Jaeger, and I blacked out. And then Red Bull and Jaeger. And then an entire solo cup of Fireball. Ooh, I have no recollection of getting into the stadium. But I do remember being in the stands at one point and seeing my dad, who works security. And I'm like, hey, Dad, do you see me?
0: Sure, Dad was proud. That's my boy.
1: And he said, no, I don't. I'm in the stands. I'm standing. I'm wearing a blue hat.
0: I'm on the railing.
1: He goes, knock it off. I'm working. You know, because otherwise you'd have to throw his son out of the stadium. Yeah, that's crazy. I know it. That's nuts.
0: Yeah.
1: Keep the text coming, 716-210-9797. All right, so we're going to get to Greg Allman in just a couple of minutes, and we'll talk about Greg Allman and about his documentary that's going to be out tomorrow night.
0: Looks really good, too.
1: Yeah, it does. But first, let's get to some music news, and we'll dive in first to music news. And in that, let's talk about Like a Rolling Stone from Greg, from Bob Dylan.
2: So fine, do the bumps of dime in your prime. Then you.
1: Al Cooper played organ on the track. And he goes,
0: really?
1: Yeah.
0: You're the cat, Al Cooper?
1: No. That's Al Stewart.
0: Oh, Al Stewart. Okay.
1: This is Al Cooper.
0: I got to get my Al's correct.
1: But Al was, you know, he was a pretty famous session guy, too, and a great musician. And what he said was, he goes, I got no credit for coming up with Like a Rolling Stone. He goes, I played that thing.
3: When it was voted the number one song of all time, which is what it was voted, and then everyone said, hey, congratulations and everything. I said, you know, you're not going to believe this, but I didn't write that. Yeah, I said, but you were a part of it. I said, no, I wasn't. I said, he wrote the song by himself. I didn't even know him when he wrote the song. People have to understand what songwriting means. The greatest song of all time, okay, but I didn't write it. I play no role in the song.
1: Okay. So, in other words, people, because he played the organ, they thought he did have something to do with it. He's like, oh, no.
0: Did he play on the recording?
1: He did.
0: Then he had something to do with it.
1: Yeah, I guess so. But he's
0: fine.
1: Like,
0: stop being so humble.
1: I didn't write it. Next up, Led Zeppelin.

0: Led Zeppelin wants to trademark Led Zeppelin Experience in the U.S., but that got rejected because they said it's kind of, it's confusing, and they argued that it's kind of close. While it's not known exactly what the experience will be, there's speculation there'll be a touring exhibition, memorabilia. In 2018, the late John Bonham's sons, Jason Bonham, was touring as Jason Bonham's Led Zeppelin Experience when the band asked him to no longer use that. Is Jason on changing the name?
1: They have plans for the terminology Led Zeppelin Experience. And I was like, okay, but I need to keep the logo, JBLZE. One, I have the tag on my car, and two, I have a huge backdrop that I paid for last year. For me, it's about the music, so the name of it, I just wanted to keep the logo, so I said, I've got it. Jason Bonham's Led Zeppelin Evening. I don't know what they have plans, but I said, okay, I will clear the way so they can do what they wish.
2: That is what it's called. I'm looking at his website right now, and it is Jason Bonham's Led Zeppelin Evening.
0: Okay. Interesting.
2: It used to be Experience, and he did keep the logo, J Blaze.
0: Yep. All right. So when we do our sportsman show, are we going to call the Led Zeppelin Night? Should we not even mention Led Zeppelin? God only knows. Yeah, Jason Bonham's Led Zeppelin Evening, Thursday, September 3rd at Art Park. So that's coming as well. Next up in music news, Sammy Hagar. And it's 30 years ago that Van Halen parted ways with Sammy Hagar. From an interview in 1996, Sammy talked about finding out he was booted from Van Halen.
3: And he calls me up, it was actually on Father's Day in the morning, says, we got to talk, man, because he felt guilty, I guess. I don't blame him. Said, you never do what we want you to do. You're always just doing whatever you want to do, and you never have been cooperative. I'm going, wait a minute. We co-wrote every song this band has done since 1986. We have a great writing relationship. What do you mean I never do what you guys want me to do? You know, as far as I'm concerned, we've done everything right. You know, it's like this is the first I've heard about this. And he said, you know, so I've had it, and I just went back and got David Lee Roth in the band. And I freaked out. That's how the whole thing happened. I thought, this is the biggest betrayal I've ever seen.
0: Yeah, no doubt, right? Like, that's pretty insane. And so, you know, that was it. Pretty much he was over at that point. But, yeah, when the news started to spread, everybody said he was fired, and Eddie said he quit. And so that made it really, really uncomfortable for a long time. Final thing, and it's Greg Allman. And after the premieres in New York and Macon, Georgia, the documentary The Music of My Soul opened in theaters on Wednesday. Greg Allman's manager discussed the idea of a documentary at the time. I just want to play a little highlight of him talking about how this all came about.
4: We all knew the songbook. We all knew the rock star. But no one really knew that shy, southern, wounded, damaged, beautiful soul that a very few select got to see. And so we talked about the doc, and I shared with Greg the importance of trying to show who he was as a human.
0: Yeah, as a person, right? That's kind of what he wanted to do. So Greg was 69 when he died back in 2017, and this film is called The Music of My Soul, Greg Allman. And in it, they try to figure out a little bit more about what made the man tick. Because in the end, Greg Allman was the one that wrote the songs. That was him. Those are his lyrics. I mean, the band may have contributed to the sound, but that had to come from Greg in some way. And, you know, despite, you know, just, you know, he gets constantly slapped around for, you know, sort of the drugs and the drinking at some point. And
2: that was part of the rock and roll era.
0: Being a bit quiet. I mean, the dude ran deep, and a lot of stuff happened in his life just for that reason. And so we're lucky enough to have Michael Lehman standing by. Is he ready to go?
2: Yes, he is.
0: Michael, how are you?
4: Good, Tom. Thanks for having me on today.
0: So one of the things that we know from looking at the history of Greg Allman was that he spent some time in Buffalo. And I don't know if any of that's covered, but he came here for a little while for rehab, right?
4: That's true. That is true. Greg had his struggles over the years, and actually had a really successful stint in Buffalo, and talked about that, you know, multiple times. So that really was one of the places that saved him from and helped rehabilitate him from dealing with the drug and alcohol dependency issues that he struggled with for so much of his life.
0: You know, and at the time he had Cher with him too, and so that kind of freaked out the locals because, you know, here were the two of the hottest celebrities at the time, and they weren't performing. They were just here to keep quiet and dry out and try to figure themselves out. And Buffalo was kind of a safe haven, at least for a little while anyway.
4: Yep, it was. And again, as I said, he always talked about it. I mean, look, Greg was an incredible musician, has an incredible songbook. And like so many artists that are geniuses like that, they end up having other demons, right? And unfortunately for Greg, it was the loss of his dad, who was murdered when he was 2 years old, the loss of his brother and Barry at such an early stage, just as at the point where the Allman Brothers were about to become worldwide sensations. And he masked that pain with drugs and alcohol for way too many years. But fortunately, those last 20 years or so of his life, he had clarity and was in a very good creative mode. His voice got deeper and richer and fuller over the years. And I was fortunate enough to work with him for the last 14 years of his life.
0: So let's play a little of this. Just the opening of the trailer of the music of my soul.
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0: Greg Allman's manager, Michael Lehman, on with the Schren Reagan Show here at 97 Rock. So Greg, you know, he's got this world-class brother who plays, I mean, he's a studio musician and one of the great guitar players of all time. And Greg is kind of in the background. And would you say that, you know, would you say he was shy, or was he just in the shadow of his brother?
4: A little bit of both. Certainly in the early years, he was in the shadow of his brother. There's no denying that. His brother put the band together with everyone, and Greg was the last one to join and had to prove. But in addition to that, and that's really what we portray in the film, not only do you have the iconic music and incredible footage, so much of it never been seen before, but you learn who Greg is as a person. And he was a very shy, reserved, quiet Southern gentleman. He didn't have to say a lot and didn't, as, you know, evidenced even on stage. Obviously, when he would belt out a song, you'd hear who he was, but typically if you saw him live, he was always sitting off to the side with some dark lighting. So he never wanted to be the center of attention. And he was, you know, damaged and struggled like every single one of us, right? We all have our struggles in life, and he certainly had them. But a wonderful soul. And in the film, that's what we focused on. We focused on two brothers. We focused on who he was as a person, that he loved people, that he was in this biracial band and protected every single member of his band as they protected him. You know, he was a lover of people, and that's really what you take away. And, you know, we're so thrilled and happy that this film, you know, different than so many music docs, which may hit 10 screens. This is going to be in 200 screens across the country this Wednesday, June 17th. And you can find out where on gregallmandocumentary.com. Then it's going to go to streamers. And more than likely, we're then going to take it around the country and play performing arts centers and rock halls and clubs, because it plays so beautifully in those type of venues.
2: You know, and just watching the beginning of this, I was noting how young he looks, but yet how deep that voice was. You talked about his voice getting deeper, but even as a young kid, that voice just almost didn't seem to fit the face.
4: It didn't. I mean, it was a gift, right? That gravelly, beautiful, bluesy, soulful voice. I don't know. I don't think most of us know where that came from, but he had it deep in his soul. And, you know, those songs that came to him in the early years, Midnight Rider, Melissa.
2: Tied to the Whipping Post. You know?
4: Yep. Incredible, right?
2: Yeah, absolutely.
0: I didn't know about his father. So his father picked up a hitchhiker and the guy shot and killed him?
4: Yep. Unfortunately, that was it. You know, and when he picked him up, he called him Buddy, just as like a buddy, you know, like someone that he was picking up. And it turned out that that was the name of the hitchhiker, and the hitchhiker thought that he was going to know him and decided, unfortunately, to kill him.
11: Oh,
2: wow.
4: So it's a horrible, horrible tragedy. And his mom became both mother and father. And then Dwayne was big brother and father. I mean, Greg was a baby, and it was such a struggle. And he looked up to his brother and then lost his brother. And I think all of that shaped who he was as a person. And as you know, this, again, shy Southern gentleman that was preserved and damaged, but gave him this gift of creativity that was with him throughout his whole life.
0: What was the biggest challenge as a manager? What was the tough thing about trying to manage Greg? Was he on time, not on time? What was it like?
4: No, honestly, you know what I always said, and I was so blessed being able to guide his career and partner with him. He was actually pretty easy to manage. And what I always felt like all I had to do was gently polish what was already there, which was an incredibly beautiful diamond that just needed some really just suggestions about, hey, we should leave the world with a legacy. You haven't recorded a record in a while. And so we were fortunate enough that together we recorded 4 records. We put out 2 video pieces and his number 2 New York Times bestselling book, My Cross to Bear. So I just gently nudged him to continue to think about and work on new projects, and introduced T-Bone Burnett to him and Don Was for those last 2 studio records, Low Country Blues and Southern Blood.
2: You know, I got to see his son play not too long ago, too, and he's carrying on some of that legacy as well, a pretty good musician, and just kind of cool to see that continue on.
4: Absolutely. Well, we're really lucky, and I'm grateful. And again, I hope that all your listeners in the Buffalo market and surrounding areas go on to GregAlmondDocumentary.com and go see it Wednesday, because we are talking about a one-night-only screening. It's extending in certain marketplaces. It'll be in, you know, a few markets have already extended.
0: It's going to be, in fact, it's going to be at North Park in Buffalo. Last thing for you, Michael, your favorite song from him, or our favorite song, what touched you that he wrote?
4: I love Whipping Posts. I mean, that song just speaks to me, and it's, again, the way that song builds was incredible. So that's probably my favorite.
0: All right, Michael. Well, listen, good luck with the movie, and take care. Thanks
2: Looks
0: for coming
2: awesome.
0: On the show.
2: Yeah.
4: Thanks, guys. Appreciate you.
0: So that's it. North Park, tomorrow night. That's where we'll be able to see this showing of the Greg Allman documentary. It does look amazing.
2: Some of the stage footage, too, with Dwayne up there as well, you know. He died so early in their career that, you know, I never got to see him with Dwayne Allman. I saw the Allman Brothers a bunch of times, but, you know, just different seeing him with Dwayne playing.
0: Insane amounts of talent from these guys. You know, and the stories of what these guys went through just to get there. And how he sort of brought Greg out.
2: Tragedies, jeez.
0: Right, I know it, like left and right. You know, and then the foot shooting incident. I mean, it just goes on and on, these guys. Where they were trying to get out of the Vietnam War, and they took turns shooting each other in the foot. Okay. Remember that?
2: That was Dwayne, right?
0: Yeah, yeah. But then Greg, I think, also got involved, too. Yeah, and like, damn it, what are we doing? But didn't know about the father, and no idea. Huh.

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1: 716-210-9797. All right, so coming up, we're going to get to the want ads, find out what people are selling throughout Western New York. Gather around the microphones. That's next.
2: There's more Shred and Reagan coming up on 97 Rock. 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That's 210-9797. 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
1: Right now, your big problem, your major delay is the 190 South. That starts around Sheridan Drive because we have an accident near the Skyway with a left lane block. Multiple vehicles blocking the left lane and basically the center lane as well. Looks like a dozen different people milling around in both of those lanes as well. Just a major backup all the way back to Sheridan Drive. That also includes every single ramp to the 190 South. Everything is backed up. I would avoid it if you can. The only other delay I'm really seeing is on the 90 East, basically right at the 400.
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3: It is 7:57, and we are looking at a beautiful day today. We've got partly cloudy skies, 55 degrees. It's going to get up to about 74 today with a southwest wind, 8 to 14, and sunny skies. So you got to like that. Tonight, some showers, thunderstorms moving in mainly after 3, lingering into the early morning hours. Should be wrapping up, though, by 8 a.m. or so. Becoming a nice day tomorrow as well. Partly sunny, high 74.
1: Headlines, the Buffalo News reports the state is investigating underground chemical pollution on Cayuga Island in Niagara Falls after utility workers smelled foul odors coming from the holes they dug up last fall while working to install a new water main. Experts say much of the fill was from chemicals, pesticides, plastics. They just don't know how dangerous it is to the residents. President Trump and Iran's lead negotiator have signed an agreement that is expected to open the Strait of Hormuz, but the biggest disagreements, the reasons for the war, haven't been, you know, placed inside this agreement yet. Maybe kicked down the road.
3: Well, the NFL has closed its personal conduct policy investigation into Stephon Diggs. That clears him now to become a free agent anywhere he wants to go. He spoke yesterday in Washington, D.C. on Fox 5 that he wouldn't mind playing for his hometown team, the Commanders. Or anybody else that's offering him enough money, I guess. And also, we found out yesterday that George Pickens showed up at the Dallas The Star for his physical, as he is expected to take part in mandatory minicamp, which starts today. He has been a no-show through the offseason, wants a long-term contract, but did sign his franchise tender.
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19: The best five-game NBA final series ever, probably. Again to win their first title in 53 years. They did it in San Antonio. That didn't stop the fans in New York from making merry. They had a huge celebration. One shooting, four stabbing, 63 arrests. relatively low key. You know, it's funny. People were worried Mayor Mamdani was going to destroy New York. No one would have guessed it would be fans of the Knicks.
3: It is now 7:59 at WGRF Buffalo, the mighty 97 Rock and voice of the Bills. 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His number is 821-0077, online at globscollision.com. You bend them, we mend them.
1: So in about an hour from now, we're going to talk to, maybe hour and a half, we're going to talk to Francesca Bond from the Buffalo News. She's coming in studio, and they've mapped out some of Buffalo's favorite patios for this season. You know, and it's obvious, patio season is really short here in Western New York. And they've put together a couple of patios. Some of them are on the waterfront. Some of them not.
3: Oh, so we're talking about restaurant and bar patios.
1: Right? Yeah. So like Sully's Chowder House, which is on Erie Street, faces the water.
3: I was there the other day.
1: Resurgence Brewing. That's another nice one. Mm-hmm. But then there's also stuff inland. BB's. There's Coco. There's a couple of other places as well we'll go through with her. So, Mira, there's stuff along Elmwood Avenue.
3: Mira on the wall.
1: The place has got a pretty pretty happening patio. So, yeah, it's a bunch of places throughout Western New York that they've listed, and we'll talk about that and some of her favorite patios as well. So, if you've got one, a place you like to go to, you know, sort of get away from it all, hang out, watch the sunset, this would be time to let us know about it. 716-210-9797. We were talking about the guy, by the way, who ended up having a birthday party, drinking an entire huge 1.75-liter bottle of Jack Daniels.
3: What do they call that, a handle?
1: Yeah, and he lost his mind. He wasn't on this earth. And then,
3: as one might expect,
1: he started shooting at his family and then finally started shooting at a police helicopter.
20: And a 39-year-old man in custody this morning after reportedly opening fire on a police helicopter last night in Laguna Niguel. It happened at around 9:30. That is when a massive police response, including a SWAT team, surrounded a home near Sand Oaks and Chaparosa Park Roads. Now, after more than an hour, the suspect surrendered without incident. The cause of the shooting is under investigation.
3: No, without incident.
1: That's...
3: I mean, the whole thing was an incident.
1: Right.
3: After an hour of shooting at the helicopter, he surrendered without incident.
1: Right. Just kind of went, all right, I got it out of my system. Am I okay now? Not quite. Wayne from Niagara Falls got so drunk one night in my basement, fell chest first into a steel vise, broke four ribs.
3: Oh.
1: Damn.
3: Oh.
1: Damn, Wayne. Devil's Spring Vodka, 160 proof. Ouch. Yeah, that sounds bad.
3: That is just shy of grain alcohol.
1: That is. My 18th birthday bash, two-finger tequila. I have no choice but to believe what everybody said happened. He also won't tell us what happened.
21: Get your hand off my penis!
1: Right. But sometimes that's what, you know, you start thinking about those nights and you're like, ah. You starts off on a patio on a summer night and you're having a good time. And the next thing you know, like, where are my pants? Why are my pants down?
3: Who are you?
1: Yeah. As far as great patios, guys, Georgie's Pizza in Akron has a beautiful patio and also a great atmosphere. Deanna Duende says, great patio, a lot of music, cool music and that sort of thing. All right, keep the text coming. Let us know if there's a cool patio we got to know about. We could tell Francesca a little bit later on the show. 716-210-9797. We also heard about Greg Allman just a few minutes ago. We talked to his manager. Tomorrow night over at North Park, they're showing this documentary about Greg Allman. I guess it's coming out in 200 cities. We're one of them. And Greg Allman actually spent time, and I think it's in the documentary, he spent time in Buffalo trying to get his act together. He came here to one of the rehab places, and he credits it with sort of helping him at
3: that
1: time.
3: Wasn't Cher with him at the time?
1: Cher was with him.
3: Wasn't she also in rehab?
1: Yeah, Cher had some. Well, you know, look, if you date Greg Allman, you're going to find yourself in rehab. Don from Blaisdell, if you're a Greg Allman fan, make sure you read his autobiography, My Cross to Bear. He said it's absolutely fantastic. Stacy checked in this morning. Cher and Greg Allman walked into my dad's store, Sunshine Supermarket on Hurdle. Can you imagine? No, there are places that people talk about.
3: They lived here. They had to buy groceries.
1: Right. Greg Allman showed up at some point.
3: Sure.
1: There was another one where Greg Allman ended up playing, I think, so this is Randy in Amherst. My father was in a band in the 1970s. It's called Stonebridge. And he told me the story of the Allman Brothers playing in Buffalo in the early 70s at a bar on Hurdle Avenue, which I believe now is the same building as Terrapin Station. And when the bar owner went to pay them, one of the roadies, I guess, pulled out a gun. And maybe the bar owner got hit. So, yeah, that might have happened back in the day. I'd believe all that, by the way. Yep. I can imagine. I can imagine the Allman Brothers playing at a bar on Hurdle Avenue. I could believe that the bar owner trying to stiff him. And I also believe a roadie pulling a gun and trying to shoot the bar owner. Absolutely. Absolutely. Yep. All right, keep the text coming. Let us know what's up. 716-210-9797. The other thing we do on a Tuesday is try to find a couple of things that people are selling throughout Western New York. Call them the Want Ads.
3: It is garage sale season, but why go to a garage sale when we can just do it online?
1: Right. I mean, that's, man, so many people are selling stuff, and this will be a great time of the year to go buy some of this.
3: All right.
1: All right, so I've got, first things first, electrician needed to change four breakers, North Tonawanda. Need four breakers replaced, can pay $100. I have the breakers. Now, is this, does this fall into the category of, you could go to Craigslist, or, you know, they are electrical breakers. Just pay the man. Pay the man. Just pay the man.
2: Pay who? A real electrician?
1: Yes. Reimer Home Services would be a classic example. There you go. Have Reimer come over and they'll put the breakers in. But this guy's like, oh, I need four breakers. Anybody on Craigslist can do it? Now, the guy showing up on Craigslist, do you think he's a licensed electrician?
3: Well, maybe, maybe not.
1: Percentage? Maybe 10%.
2: It reminded me of this meme that's online. It's more of a vocal meme, but it's always like this real terrible electrical setup. And the electrician says, when did your son's house burn down? And the woman goes, how did you know? Yeah. But it's always a you don't know who's going to electrical. You want a professional.
1: You want to get somebody, you know, as opposed to just sort of like walking out on your front porch going, hey, can anybody put these breakers in?
2: I could try.
1: Yeah.
2: No.
1: Yeah.
3: I think I can.
1: Right. Even if you kept it simple and food for a week and you're like, I just had rice and beans. That's all I had this week is all I can afford. That would be smart. And then pay somebody to pay the electrical. All right. Good luck.
3: All right. I have got vintage Playboy door lock knobs. Two of them. It's a set for a two-door car.
1: Mm-hmm.
3: Yeah, you remember, now we don't really have these on cars too much today, but my Firebird has it.
2: Like the pop-up locks?
3: Yeah, the little on the door. Yep. It would pop up. You'd push them down to lock it, pull it up. And if you had to break into your car, you'd stick a little coat hanger through there, catch that knob so you could do it. But if you had these fancy Playboy knobs, there's nothing for it to grab a hold of. It's just straight. But it's got Playboy bunnies on them.
2: You could change
3: now
2: those?
3: When I say bunnies, the Playboy bunny logo, not like a centerfold. You could just unscrew them.
2: Oh, really?
3: Yeah, they just unscrew. Know. They're different. You can get all kinds of different ones, but for a while, Playboy was selling those. This guy or gal would like $300 for this pair.
1: Ooh.
2: Oof.
1: That's expensive.
2: To do what?
3: To put on your vintage car.
1: Yeah, you'd have to make sure that you could do that, right? Because if you've got a modern car and you're like, wait, where do I screw these things again?
3: Yeah,
1: right. You're drilling a hole in your door and it's not working.
3: I'm going to say that.
2: The door doesn't shut anymore.
3: That seems a little outrageous to me.
2: $300?
3: Yeah, a wee bit high.
1: You drilled the hole in the door without realizing you don't have the screw post. Oh, well.
3: I could buy factory ones for $5.
1: Yeah, good luck.
2: No price on this, but it's free. I'm sorry. Chicken manure. Eden. Free chicken manure can load trucks or trailers.
4: Call the chicken ambulance.
1: Yeah. Okay. I mean, it's good for.
2: I didn't realize they farmed that stuff out.
22: Yeah.
2: I didn't know it could be collected.
1: Right. Yeah. I mean, if you ever, you know, look at the bag of, you know, you're supposed to get, you know, stuff for plants and everything like that and fertilize them and everything like that, there's all types of chicken stuff in there.
2: Is it really?
1: Feathers and,
2: poop.
1: Yeah,
2: I didn't realize they sold chicken manure. Yeah. It doesn't seem like it'd be enough.
1: Circle of life.
22: Yeah.
1: Circle of life.
3: Is it leaner?
2: I don't know. Leaner, right. It's free if you want it.
4: Next thing you know, he calls the chicken police on me.
1: Nice. Just make sure you have plants, right? You don't even have a garden.
2: I don't know where to put it.
1: I just bought it.
22: I have a couple bored in Lockport looking for a good-looking couple that wants a third friend to help out or bored woman that needs things taken care of that also doesn't smoke or drink that's located near Lockport. Thank you.
23: Yeah.
22: Yeah.
1: Any price? Mm-hmm. Anything else?
22: No, nope, there's no price.
3: Just come join the party.
22: Just somebody who's bored.
1: Right. Do
22: wants
1: they provide,
22: to be part of a couple.
1: Do they provide a meal? I think that should be a part of it.
3: Yeah, this is a meal right here.
22: It does say that the woman, if she needs things taken care of.
1: Like, in other words, you're inviting me over. I was just minding my business. You're like, would you want to come over? Like, give me a sandwich for Christ's sake.
3: Yeah, would you like this wiener in a bun?
1: No. Maybe not that sandwich, but, you know.
2: Offering.
1: You know. Turkey club. Like that. Sidewalk snow pusher. Manual type, 30 inches wide, $100 to pew. It sort of looks like one of those manual rotary lawnmower pushers, uh-huh. You know, those old ones. But it doesn't have the rotary thing. It's just got two big pieces of, like, sheet metal, and then you push the snow with it.
2: It looks like a cow catcher, on the front of a train.
1: Guys, I'm an engineer, and this was designed and built by me for several years. Made of wood and aluminum. Rubber wheels, plexiglass wear bar. Your strength is the only factor limiting how much snow you can truly push.
3: So it's a shovel.
2: No, it's not a shovel.
22: No, it's a
2: snow pusher.
1: It's a pusher.
3: Okay.
2: How much snow can you push in that real heavy stuff?
1: He's an engineer.
22: Imagine that with like 12 feet of snow.
1: Exactly. Exactly.
22: 12 inches of snow.
1: This thing is why his sons don't talk to him anymore.
3: Because he wouldn't buy the snowblower. He made the pusher.
1: Yeah.
3: Goddamn, right. The pusher, man.
1: Right. Come on, man.
2: The pusher, you still need a shovel if you have the pusher.
1: Right.
2: Because you're only going to be able to push it so much.
1: Oh, yeah.
2: And now it's just a wall.
1: Yeah. Yeah,
22: I just see it breaking.
1: Mark and Anthony are both now in their 20s, and they're like, screw dad.
2: They're like, no,
1: dad's an idiot. I ain't coming over Father's Day.
2: You see that thing I made? Oh, geez.
1: The mother's on the phone. You got to come see your dad. No, he made that pusher. You can go to hell. There we go.
3: Keys. We need some keys. It says $240. Over 150 skeleton keys, $200. Over 180... house car keys, $50. Vintage and vintage metal and all kinds of different furnace keys. There's just a lot of keys. But a lot are very old keys. So, you know, I don't know. If you have a real old house, maybe you've got some of those.
2: There's no way it's going to work in anything.
3: What about
2: those keys? You'll never find the match for that key. Ever.
3: What about the skeleton keys? Are they?
2: I don't think those work.
3: I don't think
2: anymore.
3: They have tumblers in them, do they?
22: Can I take it somewhere to get it?
2: So what, to find where?
22: No. Like,
2: what, to have it match to a lock?
22: Yeah.
2: I don't think they do that.
22: They do that?
1: Yeah, they're only good for one thing. You put them in a bag and you hit people with them.
3: Yeah.
1: That's it.
3: It's the only reason. A weapon.
2: For $240, I'll just buy the doorknob.
1: Keep it in your car, put it under your seat. If you get into road rage, you pull it out and you start swinging the thing. That's all.
3: A bargain compared to my Playboy doorknob locks.
1: Right. Yeah.
3: So, which, by the way, I found for $69 online.
2: Okay.
1: Of course.
2: All right, who wants to go downtown to the arena?
3: Yeah.
2: $125 for tickets to the 2026 NHL first round draft.
3: Oh, okay.
2: It's
3: coming up
2: June 26th, 7 p.m., general admission, third level tickets. $125 per ticket.
3: Seems a little high.
2: To go to the draft.
3: In the 300 levels.
2: In the 300 level. I know we're saber crazy. This might be on the outskirts of where I'm thinking of going.
22: No.
1: Yeah,
2: I'd rather put it on a game.
3: I wonder what face value is of those seats. Are they? Is it that sold out that we're struggling?
2: I have no, I didn't even know it was coming, so. If you want to go to the draft, go ahead.
1: Yeah, I'm going to say no on this one.
2: Yeah.
1: All right, good luck.
3: All right, I'm going to price that.
2: I'll give you some keys.
22: I have an electric bidet toilet seat, heated, that's adjustable for $136 in Cheektowaga. Brand new inbox, factory sealed, never opened and never used.
1: Good.
22: And then I have a little picture of old people using it.
2: but did you look at the old people using it? Did you look
22: at
2: the picture?
22: Let me look.
2: Did you look at it closely? They have their pants on.
22: Oh, yeah. I would hope their pants aren't off.
3: That's going to be a problem.
2: How would you use a bidet with your pants on?
22: Yeah, but I'm looking... I
3: don't know. It soaks my pants.
22: I don't need it to be that realistic.
1: There's something wrong with the bidet. My pants are always wet.
3: I don't like it.
1: Nothing gets cleaned. I looked at the box.
3: Not even my pants are clean.
22: Simple installation. Complete within 30 minutes.
1: You keep forgetting to take your pants off. One of these days. That's funny.
22: Yeah. $136.
3: Jack, your tickets?
2: Yes, my draft tickets.
3: Yes, section 300 level, third, general admission.
2: Third level, $125.
3: 90 at StubHub.
22: Yeah. I wonder if 125 is like with fees.
1: You'd be better
22: stuff.
1: Off, right?
3: That's what, yeah, this with fees, 90.
22: Oh.
2: Just all right. Go to a game.
3: You could get down 201, row one for 141.
1: You're always better off doing that, right? And like if you're buying secondary tickets off of Craigslist.
22: Don't do it.
3: They probably don't exist, so don't ask so much money.
1: I know. Right. All right, so final round. Double-headed nail. Have four coffee cans full. $10.
2: Wow.
1: Yep.
3: A double-headed nail.
1: No cash only.
2: It's like one of those cows you see at a museum where it was born with two heads.
1: So the double-headed nail, right? I mean, if you wanted to, you're trying to put up a temporary support, but then you know you got to pull the nail at some point.
2: Is that what it is?
1: That's what it's for,
2: what it
1: right?
2: Is?
1: Yep. So he's got him in arcade, but he's got some specific things like cash only, no holds, no rude comments. I ain't putting up with it.
2: That's a copy.
3: How much?
2: What kind of rude comment would you make?
1: Yeah, I don't know. Maybe double-headed nail.
2: I got
1: nail.
2: Something snarky to say about that double-headed nail.
3: How much are they?
1: $10 for coffee cans.
3: Okay, well, that's
2: old,
3: all right.
2: Old guy.
3: I can get a pound of them for $4.99, but that's probably a good price.
2: He's an old guy because he's got stuff in coffee cans still.
1: That's right. He still has coffee cans.
2: Coffee cans.
1: Yeah. All right. He's got the Folgers guy holding the coffee.
2: I bet he does.
1: Yeah.
2: Chock full of nuts. Oh, those are for screws.
1: These are rusty. They still go in stuff.
3: All right. I've got a Crystal Beach Kitty Ferris wheel.
22: Oh.
3: How about that? Own a piece of history with this the Kitty Ferris wheel. It came out of Crystal Beach Amusement Park. Everything worked last time it was assembled and turned on.
2: When was that?
3: 1940s? Say. Maybe when it left Crystal Beach. They want $4,500 for it.
22: Ooh. Oh.
3: It's basically on a trailer, and it's got, looks like, two cars.
2: Good
22: oh,
2: Lord.
22: It's a, okay.
2: It's an actual Ferris
22: it's
2: wheel.
22: It's an actual one.
3: A little one. A kitty one, yeah.
22: Yeah.
3: So you can set this up in your backyard, you know, next to your pool.
1: But you know,
3: sure.
1: You know,
3: Karen could enjoy it.
1: Yeah, you know it's missing pieces, parts. You almost need to be an engineer to
2: make
1: the parts.
2: You're going to get tetanus from it. How much WD-40 do you think it'll take to get that thing turning?
1: You will get tetanus. There might be a bull in this thing for all we know.
3: It looks in decent shape.
2: Well, when did they close Crystal Beach? I think you have to start there.
3: Well, that was a long time ago.
1: It's like you have to disassemble
3: 40 years ago.
1: Clean the entire thing. Put it back together.
2: Yep, by nut by nut and spray it with
1: 3D prints parts that are missing. Oh, that's a lot of work.
3: Well, it's even on a trailer. It's been used, it looks like, since, but who knows when.
22: Yeah.
1: Then you put your kid on it. He goes flying away.
3: Kid, I'm thinking this is where you put your guy that just had a handle of Jack Daniels.
1: Yeah.
3: Round and round he goes.
1: He'll get tired eventually.
2: All right, I got some more sporting stuff. Buffalo Bills preseason parking passes. Low price. All right, we are unable to attend both preseason games. We're selling our white premium lot parking pass.
3: What about tickets to the game?
2: We're just parking here. We're just tailgating. Parking passes will be tough to find and will be expensive. What do you think a parking pass would go for preseason games? Preseason games.
1: $25.
22: I was thinking like 40 or something.
2: Shred.
3: Preseason game, I'm going to have to discount it down to 25. With
2: okay, this guy is only asking $199 a game.
1: That's it? What a bargain.
2: I don't know what the white lot is.
5: Do the math.
2: Yeah, exactly.
1: It's like he's just saying stuff.
2: White
1: first
2: premium
1: of all,
2: lot.
3: Nobody knows
2: pad.
3: What the white lot is because we haven't been there
1: exactly.
3: yet.
1: Exactly. So is the goal to just scam people from out of town who don't know any better?
2: Probably. Ooh. Or people want to go to the preseason game.
1: Yeah.
2: $200 for a parking pad. Nobody knows what the parking situation is.
1: So
2: yet.
1: If we wanted to scam people, we just say, oh, over in the purple lot.
2: There you go.
1: I've got tickets.
2: How much?
1: Right. Parking, $200. And some double-headed nails. I'm also selling. All right, good luck.
2: That seems like a scam.
1: That does seem like a scam. All right, Stella's got the last one.
22: I have a one glass block bath window for $589 in Erie County and Niagara County, and they'll install it for you.
2: Cool.
22: Includes professional installation, one glass block window, and it's of a doctor dog.
2: No, it's not the wall. It's the window in the wall.
22: Oh,
2: which is inside the wall.
22: Oh,
2: But yes, Dr. Dog.
22: Oh, that window.
2: Dr. Dog is exactly what I was pointing
22: like,
2: out.
22: I thought this was like a, I don't know, like a wallpaper window or something.
2: Oh, but, no, that's
22: and
2: a
22: it's
2: brick
22: the tiny,
2: that was painted.
22: Okay, so it's the tiny window that's
3: just
22: within
3: one,
22: it.
3: One brick, one glass cube?
2: No, it's like the whole
22: little yeah, setup. There, it's right in that little square.
3: Oh, okay.
2: You know, where all the glass is like glued
3: yeah,
2: together.
3: I have those in my basement,
2: yeah,
3: I think.
2: Yeah, so do I. But so this one right is inside a wall.
22: Yeah.
3: Well, it might just be a picture because they'll professionally install one. So showing
2: why would they choose that with Dr. Dog on it?
3: Well, that is bizarre.
2: It's a dog with a stethoscope.
1: I think that's the key, right?
22: Yeah, so
1: he's selling he's selling glass and glass block windows and everything like that. And you can get the install. But
2: sure.
1: The mural is hilarious because it's a doctor. It's a dog as a doctor. And then it's got
2: a globe and a syringe on it.
1: Yeah. It's really insane.
2: Why would you pick that picture?
1: I don't know.
22: Maybe he installed it and he was proud of it.
2: Oh,
3: that's my best picture. My best installation.
2: Dr. Dog approves.
1: It's a pretty trippy mural. I don't know.
3: It's also the only window I've ever installed.
2: Yes.
3: And I'm thinking about going into electrical. Where's that other guy?
22: Portfolio. Yeah. Do you have more of a portfolio?
1: Meanwhile, it's almost like somebody who did 1.75 liters of Jack Daniels and hired the guy and said, just paint a mural.
2: What's something up there? What do you guys do here? Oh, we're a dog hospital. Okay, Dr. Dog it is.
1: guy wakes up, what did I paint? Oh, Jesus.
2: Giant syringe.
1: 716-210-9797. News of the day coming up next.
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0: Hey, it's your old friend Carl Russo. 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
4: Well, that major delay we had on the 190 South starting to break up the multi-vehicle accident and all the people on the road and everything up near Niagara Street, or just before the Skyway, excuse me, that has now been cleared. All lanes are open, but you're still going to find a kind of drag in there. Starting around Sheridan up to the 198, then it does pick up. Heavier delay now, though, over on the 290 East. That starts at Colvin. You have a multi-vehicle accident. That is right before the 990 merge there. Left lane is blocked. Again, that's the 290 East.
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6: It is now 8:29, and it is going to be a really nice day today. Nice June day. 55 right now. I'm sorry, 59 right now. And it's going to get up to 74 with sunny skies. Southwest winds 8 to 14. Tonight, chance of showers and thunderstorms mainly after 3 a.m. They will be wrapping up around 8 a.m. tomorrow morning. Slight chance still before 8. Otherwise, tomorrow looks like a pretty decent day, too. Partly sunny with a high of 74.
7: Headlines, and a fire that killed a UB student last year has raised questions about a landlord and how the city manages rental properties. Investigative Post reports the landlord, Joseph Parlato, rented an unlicensed attic to the student. Parlato has other rentals, unpaid taxes, numerous code violations. Neighbors told the Investigative Post that illegal rentals are a huge problem in the university district. So far, the city hasn't addressed any of this publicly.
6: Well, in baseball, yesterday, Yankees and the Blue Jays both had the day off. Mets, well, they kind of took the day off, even though they were playing the Reds. They lost 12-0. And Cubs star Pete Crow Armstrong hit for the first cycle of 2026. He hit a home run first, then a triple, then a double, then he got a single. And the very next play after a single, he got picked off first base.
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11: What? My boy was banned from his wife's office for sexual harassment? 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And to do it all with resting, I'm going to sniff your neck face, that's so impressive.
4: Yikes. All right.
6: All right. It is now 8:30. You've got the Shred and Reagan Show. Hey, 97 Rock Cruise Night is coming back. The first one is going to be tomorrow night. It's going to be out at Transit Lanes and Kegler's Restaurant on Transit Road. Starts at 5 o'clock, and you could win a free happy hour. There's going to be a bunch of prizes, and it's going to be a once-a-month thing. So this will be the first one tomorrow night starting at 5 o'clock out of Transit Lanes.
7: 716-210-9797. Call or text. We'll get into Drunken Mayhem in just a moment. That story that we had about the fire that killed the UB student, and they're kind of looking into a lot of this. It's over at Investigative Post. But what they're finding out is that, you know, a lot of these illegal rooms have been, you know, rented for a long time. And they have zero response, it seems, from the city when it comes to this stuff. Either they don't enforce the laws or they don't have enough people walking around on code enforcement to stop this. But the investigator, the reporter rather, found out about this when somebody contacted. They were talking about it at one of the block club meetings.

0: And somebody said, yeah, there's a family that's trying to come to the United States to just pick up his stuff. And the owner won't let them into the building. And they're coming from India. And all they wanted was his stuff back. And then he found out, well, why is the family coming? Well, because the kid died in the fire, and sort of put it together. But as of right now, the report on the fire has very little investigation, it seems, even when trying to get, you know, some information back from the city. So at the moment, the city doesn't either seem to be caring about it or putting a lot of time into the investigation, or for that matter, holding another landlord accountable for the crap that they rent to people in the city. 716-210-9797, then Drunken Mayhem. And so one of the things we were talking about earlier was the guy who was drinking a lot of Jack Daniels, like way too much.
1: I need alcohol!
0: But it got us thinking in general about summer and about patios, you know, and the type of ways we crave, you know, a summer get together just to hang out and watch the sunset. So in about an hour from now, we're going to have Francesca Bond on from the Buffalo News. She's got a whole article on the patios that you could hit throughout Western New York, and also a map to find some of these places. But there are two that I wanted to mention, and they're both outdoor patio bars. Because if you're going to do this, you're going to sort of want to watch the water, right? Like, we'll start there before we go inland. And there's a place called Lumberjacks. Have you heard about it?
2: I have not.
0: It's on River Road in North Tonawanda.
2: Okay.
0: It's called Lumberjacks, and it's got a patio, and it's a grill, and all that fun stuff. But one of the nicest views of the river you could find up in North Tonawanda.
2: Whereabouts on River Road there? Is it, like, give me a comparison to, like, you got Isleview Park, Niwanda Park there, you know, with Mississippi Muds, all that stuff. Of course, they've got their upper patio, but not so much a bar. That's more...
0: Yeah, so if you go, let me just see if I can pull up the map here. And so you're going along River Road, and, it's kind of near, it's tough. Gratwick Firehouse.
2: Oh, by Gratwick Park?
0: Yeah, by Gratwick Park, Partners Tavern and that sort of thing. Okay. It's along there. And you can see the bend. Yeah, it's just before Gratwick Park.
2: Okay, I gotcha.
0: And you've got the bend over there. Yep. And there's a bunch of other ones on Grand
2: Island. So it's after the North Tonawanda bend there.
0: That's it.
2: Yep.
0: Mm-hmm. Yeah, so that's where you find it. And beautiful view just before you start heading towards the falls. Yeah, so it's really nice. And then there's one
2: just
0: down
2: up the road from Cayuga Island.
0: Yeah, pretty close, actually. Just sitting here drinking a beer, looking at the property values go south.
2: Look at it glow.
0: And then Sully's Chowder House is down on the waterfront. And that's another one that...
2: Yeah, that's at the Erie Basin Marina.
0: Yep.
2: You know, that used to be another nice restaurant over there. That's I went there. I took my father-in-law and we went there the other day. It was
0: so
2: nice.
0: You're near Templeton Landing and a bunch of others. But it's right... It's
2: up closer towards the lighthouse. You know, you go up... Well, up a little ways, past the naval park.
0: In other words, you could see the lighthouse from across the river, right? So you're on the other side, and then you could look across the river. You could see the lighthouse. It's kind of cool. So that's another one that's on the water, and that's kind of the goal, right? I mean, you want to watch a summer drift by and watch the sun go down and, you know, hang out and have some dinner, a couple of drinks.
2: Yeah, you know, the ice cream stand's right there too, right in that area.
0: Mm-hmm.
2: It was nice. We tried the Maine lobster roll, because there's not a lot of places to sell lobster rolls around here.
0: Yeah, not so much, right?
2: And it was good.
0: Jason in West Seneca, the Ridge in West Seneca is a very popular patio this time of the year. Also, guys, my wife and I like Sunset Grill, which is also kind of nice. Yeah, so if you've got a suggestion of a really cool patio to sort of just hang out, watch the sunset, you see water, you know, you hang out. Oftentimes, that's what you crave, right? You want to be up near the water. It's one of the coolest things
2: ever.
0: Yeah,
2: that is nice. A lot of them are just patios. They're just outside. Sunshine, maybe you got some woods around you or something like that. Like some of the suburban, there's all these brew pubs that have popped up, right?
0: Mm-hmm. Yeah.
2: And a lot of those have patios.
0: Guys, Lumberjacks, they've got a great fish fry. All right. Thanks for that. Keep the text coming. Let us know some places that you like to hang out, patios as well. We'll go inland on the next break, 716-210-9797. Of course, that's the other thing, right? You're hanging out, you're having a couple, the sun is hitting you. Next thing you know, you're having a few more, and it's hitting you really hard. You got to be careful, because they're going to be watching you all summer long, right? You can't be drinking and driving. But there should be no excuse for this. Then again, the guy we're going to talk about wasn't driving. He was just drinking, and then Well, he had his family over. He was 39 years old and he was celebrating his birthday.
1: And a 39-year-old man in custody this morning after reportedly opening fire on a police helicopter last night in Laguna Niguel. It happened at around 9:30. That is when a massive police response, including a SWAT team, surrounded a home near Sand Oaks in Chaparosa Park Roads. Now, after more than an hour, the suspect surrendered without incident. The cause of the shooting is under investigation.
0: Yeah, no, the investigation they found was that he drank almost 2 liters of Jack Daniels and lost his mind. Started shooting wildly into, you know, the apartment he was in. The family took off because I think what happened was they were starting to leave because he was getting drunk because he had been drinking all day. And they went, oh, all right, man, Justin, we got to get out of here. What do you mean? You can't leave now. How dare you leave? And he grabbed a gun. He started shooting into the apartment, and that's when everybody left.
2: What did you say he drank? The 1.75 bottle of Jack Daniels?
0: Right, that big bottle.
2: Yeah, not the little one. Not the 1 liter. The almost 2 liter bottle.
0: Yeah, he went for it. So then he started wildly shooting into the apartment, and everybody left, and they also called 911. And that's when the police helicopter came out, and then he went, oh, you're not going to take me down. And he started shooting at the helicopter. The one good thing about all of this is that he was a drunk and a terrible shot. Then he missed everything.
2: Well, you know, if you drink almost 2 liters of Jack Daniels, you got to think your vision is going to be a little bit off.
0: You're going to be off. Unless you're a terrible shot. And then
2: there's three helicopters
0: straightens
2: up there.
0: Them out. Booze straightens them out and suddenly becomes dead on. But anyway, he's in a lot of trouble. So I guess he's going to do 9 years in jail.
2: 9 years?
0: Yeah, wow. He's going to do 9 years in jail for that. Yeah, it's nuts.
3: You don't shoot at police helicopters.
0: Do not shoot a police helicopter.
2: Not if you want to see your 40th birthday.
3: Nope.
0: So there's this channel on Instagram. It's called Sock Puppet Master 99. And what they're doing is they're taking live PD and a bunch of other real body cam moments, and they're turning them into cartoons, and the cartoons are hilarious. In this one, it's a bunny who's driving. And then the turtle is the friend. But this actually happened on live PD, and they're really hilarious.
3: This one's great.
0: Two women out on the town, and the woman driving, she's drunk, obviously, but her friend pretty much gives her up at every turn. She just does way too much talking.
4: Hello, hi.
5: Hi. The reason I stopped you? You were driving in the center lane. Yeah, anything to drink tonight?
4: No.
5: Ma'am? Yes. Honestly, have you anything to drink tonight? Okay.
4: We had a couple things. Good thing.
5: Sounds like more than a couple.
0: Yeah. You're the friend? So the woman who's driving, she's like, we weren't drinking. And then friend goes, we had a couple beers. Now, I don't know. Do you elbow that friend?
3: Oh, that's the friend. Okay.
0: Yeah. And you're like, shish, shish. Yeah.
4: Hello,
5: hi. The reason I stopped you, you were driving in the center lane. Yeah, anything to drink tonight?
4: No.
5: Ma'am? Yes. Honestly, have you anything to drink tonight? Okay.
4: We had a couple things. Good thing.
5: Sounds like more than a couple. She is hammered. I'll pull her out, and we'll start the ride test. If she passes, I'll be surprised. So what exactly did you have to drink?
4: I had cranberry vodka.
5: How many?
4: I had three.
5: Okay.
4: And then I had whatever they call, my friend got me.
5: There's a female passenger.
4: Nipoli drink or whatever they call.
5: So how many drinks did you have total?
4: Four drinks.
5: You went from having none to three to four. Is it safe to say you really don't know how many drinks you had?
4: I know. You can go back to the bar and ask them.
6: You've been drinking too?
7: I had some tequilas. I mean, I'm more, you know.
6: Do you have anybody that can come pick you up?
7: Her? Why? Cool. What's going on?
6: She's getting arrested for DUI right now.
7: Are you serious?
6: Yeah. She's been drinking a little bit too much.
7: So I have to get out of the car?
6: Yes, ma'am.
7: Are you serious?
6: I'm going to tow the vehicle.
7: Oh, my goodness.
6: I know.
7: That's my best friend in the world. I can't believe this is happening. What did you blow us over for?
6: She was all over the road. That's why he stopped her.
7: How come I didn't notice it? I'm intoxicated. Right? No, really?
6: Apparently, yeah.
7: Because I didn't, honestly, I swear on everything, I thought she was driving.
6: Fine?
7: Yeah.
0: Friend's the best. In the cartoon, she's the turtle.
7: OMG.
0: Wow. I had no idea. So, anyway, Sock Puppet Master 99, if you're on Instagram, pretty funny stuff.
2: Oh, God, that was hammered.
0: Yeah, that was
2: hammered.
0: Right? They're both. And so even if she was in the center lane at some point, her friend was in no position or condition to tell her to...
2: She couldn't even tell.
0: Yeah, no idea.
2: I was drinking tequila.
0: I had no idea. Jeez. Yep. 716-210-9797.
2: That sounds like a night at the Villages.
0: Yeah. Well, also out on a patio somewhere, so be careful. Mm. We're at that time of the year. People were laughing at the death scene of Romeo and Juliet. Not exactly the funniest part of the play. So, but it's because, I don't know if you had a chance to see it, but it was in Turkey, and a cat wandered onto the stage and began pawing at the hair of the dead Romeo character.
8: Wow.
0: So, Juliet had to continue hugging Romeo while the cat kept pawing.
2: Not too far off. Not too far off.
8: Okay.
0: Cat got into the Jack Daniels and had no idea is what it was.
3: Is this outside? Like an outside play?
0: That's what it looked like. Yeah. Okay. And the cat just sort of wandered
2: Shakespeare
0: up.
2: Shakespeare in the Park.
0: Right. A little bit. Which, by the way, I think is starting this weekend. They've been practicing. And so they're going to be doing Shakespeare in the
2: Stella,
0: Park this weekend.
2: Bring your cat.
9: Hey, ciabatta might like that.
0: Yeah.
3: Ciabatta. My friend's cast name's Ciabatta.
2: I had no idea. He caught on the stage. You know, from Star Wars.
0: Well, did you ever go to Shakespeare in the Park? Right? Mm-hmm. So what they do is they bring a little a spread of stuff. And so you get your little picnic. You got some sandwiches. Mm-hmm. But then the wine. Jugs and jugs and bottles of wine.
3: Oh, I didn't know you could bring alcohol.
0: Oh, you can bring alcohol.
9: Oh, yeah.
2: Can you?
0: You can bring alcohol. Mm-hmm. Sure, you can. Mm-hmm. Yeah, you can. And so if the cat gets into it, suddenly lick, lick, lick. All right. That's it. All right. So we have that. There's a woman going viral this morning because her favorite snack is salsa. That's where you dip a salty chip in a more salt.
3: Oh.
0: Yeah.
9: Yeah.
10: I saw a video of myself eating tortilla chips with sea salt, and it's blowing up. Also, for those of you asking, no, I don't eat sea salt all the time. I actually use this salt. It's real salt with real minerals. And for all the people commenting that I have low iron or I have POTS or whatever the other comments were, I have none of that. I actually did get blood work done, and my blood work is completely normal.
3: Yeah, right.
0: Holy God.
3: Yeah, right. That blood work blew the thing up.
2: Maybe she sweats a lot.
0: Yeah.
3: That blood work looked like when you have sand mixed in with water. Yeah. Because of all the salt.
0: Right.
3: Jesus.
2: It's a slurry.
0: Mm-hmm. We took a small shovel. We did a blood sample with a small shovel just to get it out.
3: It was like tile grout.
0: No, you're fine. Just keep doing it. Keep making your videos.
3: So what does she like lick the chip and then dip it in
0: and
3: salt?
0: And then dip it in more salt.
3: Or she like spoon out the salt.
0: I don't know. It's endless stupidity. By the way, it's a dark story, but did you see or hear about the poor woman in Brazil who tried to bungee jump? The rope jumping is what they call it.
3: Yeah, I saw it this morning.
0: But the worst is that they've got the video, and you could see them throw her off.
3: I didn't watch.
2: With nothing attached to her.
0: Right, at the last moment, somebody yells, oh my God, the rope, the rope, the rope. And the
3: that
0: rope
3: should
0: is,
3: be the
9: they
3: first
9: have multiple
3: thing
9: angles look. Of it, too.
2: Yes.
3: Yeah. Jesus.
9: Ugh. Yeah.
2: Yeah. And at first, they were showing her. They were showing them throw her and seeing her fall. They didn't show the crash.
9: No, no.
2: But I know last night when I was watching, they had an update on it, and they stopped before they actually threw her. We're not going to show it.
3: God.
2: You did the night before.
9: Yeah.
0: Yep. And they said it's a little different in that, you know, it uses a low stretch climbing rope, and it converts the fall into a horizontal pendulum swing.
3: Mm-hmm.
0: Whereas with bungee, you sort of bounce.
2: Right.
0: And that's kind of why they were using something different. But anyway, they didn't attach her. They just rushed to throw her off.
3: Isn't that like the first step?
2: It should be.
0: Yeah.
2: And what you see as you watch the video, if you look down on the ground, there's the rope.
3: Oh, my God.
2: All in a, you know, rolled up in a circle.
0: So local officials, now, when this happened, everybody scattered. And they had to bring helicopters out and try to find them because they all ran. But local officials said these instructors belonged to a private company that offered the rope jumping activity. Some local reports suggest they belonged to an informal group of practitioners, and so they didn't have any safety standards in front of them. And it was just like this sort of informal thing. And they all went, all right, you want to go? And they got so excited in the moment of throwing her over that somebody forgot to, because nobody was in charge of, I guess, somebody forgot to attach her to the rope. Yeah, it's a terrible story.
2: Where was this at? What country?
0: Brazil.
2: Okay.
0: Yeah. So at the moment, they've rounded up. They've arrested three, and three others have been let go.
2: You saw three people doing it.
0: Yeah. Right. So, and they eventually found them. An 11-year-old boy in England was walking along the beach and found a 2-million-year-old elephant tooth. His name is Charlie. Here's Charlie and his mom.
8: Hi, I'm Charlie, and I found a tooth from an ancient elephant called an Anancus avenensis.
11: The Natural History Museum was so kind because they went through all their specimens that they keep out back, and they confirmed that this was the tooth of an ancient elephant.
3: Wow.
2: So what is that worth?
0: The ancient elephant tooth?
2: Yes.
0: I don't know.
2: I mean, can I put it under my pillow and get more than $5?
0: You think that you could
3: you
0: probably
3: get whatever you would have gotten 2 million years ago.
2: A penny?
0: Some sort of ancient disease.
3: Right.
0: I'm not sure. But yeah, so he found it. So Charlie's very happy this morning. And today is a special day.
12: Morning, sunshine.
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14: Today is National Fudge Day.
15: Fresh fudge.
16: Fudge.
17: Fudge. Fudge.
18: Fudge.
17: Fudge.
18: Yep. Fudge
17: Day.
18: Fudge.
2: Oh, fudge.
0: Yep. Oh, fudge. So today's National Fudge Day. Well, I don't know if it seems a Tuesday is a strange day for a dense, sugary snack. But
2: Any day is.
0: Mm.
2: Yeah. When was the last time you had fudge?
3: You Christmas? Wake up and get some fudge.
0: Right? Usually Christmas is the time that you have
3: about
0: fudge.
3: It. And then it sits around for 3 months because it's too rich, and then you throw it away.
2: Or if you go to some place like Darien Lake.
9: I was going to say like a carnival, like Erie County Fair
3: Lord,
9: or something.
3: Like you're walking up eat summertime. Fudge in a hot place with rides.
2: Main Street at Darien Lake, though, on the right there. You go up there, there's that fudge shop.
9: Yep, it's like right when you walk in.
2: Yeah.
0: It's a good point. It's a really hot day. You're going to be spinning it like a top.
2: Yeah.
0: Right. Have some fudge.
2: Well, it's never stopped us.
9: No.
0: Yikes.
3: I can't say I've ever done it.
0: What? Eat fudge and go on a ride?
2: You have sugar issues, don't you?
3: Yeah, but that, I'm just thinking about it would make me sick, too.
0: Fudge and a ride?
3: Yeah.
9: Usually we would get it
2: on the way out.
9: On the way out, we would go and get it. Yeah.
2: So you bring it home with you, but you have a little on the way.
9: Yeah.
3: Okay. Mm-hmm.
0: Or the saltwater taffy. I know that was one thing for a while, too.
2: Right. It's right next door.
9: Loved candy apples, yeah.
0: All right. So today is National Fudge Day. Tell us if there's any decent fudge out there.
2: Go get yourself some. My grandma used to make it all the time.
3: Oh, yeah. So did my mom.
0: Yeah.
3: Get yourself some breakfast fudge.
2: Does hot fudge count on a little Sunday tonight?
0: So we got you to stop dipping your chips in salt. So you switched to
2: fudge.
9: You're dipping your
3: breakfast fudge.
0: Your blood went from granular to thick. That's not good. Tonight on TV, the World Cup games in Telemundo, Fox, and Peacock, France and Senegal, Iraq and Norway, Argentina and Algeria, Austria and Jordan, America's Got Talent, Password, the documentary A Spark Into a Flame, Hamilton and Hip Hop on Disney, and the third season premiere of America's Sweethearts, Dallas Cowboys Cheerleaders on Netflix. Mm-hmm. And that's your TV for tonight. Good
9: and
0: luck.
9: Love Island.
0: Is Love Island tonight?
9: Yes.
2: It's every night.
9: It's almost every night. Wow. Wednesday and Saturday are the only days they don't have them.
0: Stella, we got to catch up. Anything
9: we
0: good
9: do.
0: To report?
9: Oh, it's drama all over the villa.
0: Anything pop to mind?
9: There's just a lot of like drama within the couples. So it's like you have to kind of know the couples to really understand their personalities. But now we're going to be voting tonight. So they're going to put out a voting poll, and then you, as the viewers, recouple the people in the villa.
3: So you mix them up.
9: You mix them up. Yeah, you swap them, and then somebody ends up going home eventually. So they'll either like do that elimination episode Thursday or Friday.
0: That's pretty crazy, because it has to be happening almost in real time, right?
9: It is, yeah. The show's only like maybe 24 hours a delay, like a 24-hour delay. Like it's only off by maybe a day or two.
0: So they're just like living their lives, and then they film it, then they put it together and edit it.
9: And then these editors are literally working 24/7 to cut up stories. And they're like, you know, they listen to the conversations all day long. Hmm. It's actually, when you think of the production of it, it is really interesting.
3: That's crazy.
9: Yeah. Because there's a lot of, somebody was explaining it where like they have a big whiteboard, they'll write down, okay, this is going to be a storyline. And then if something else happens, they're like, okay, cut this, we're going to do this instead. Like everything's happening in real time, and it would be kind of cool to see how they do all of that.
3: So after the voting, does like a producer come in and say, you go bang her now? Like, is that?
9: Well, so they have a host, Ariana, and she's from Vanderpump Rules. So she basically, yeah, she recouples them. She's like, this is what America wanted. And they did shake up the villa with their last vote with how they recoupled everybody. And so now.
2: But I was just starting to like this person.
9: Well, that's exactly what's happening.
3: I got the third base. Now I got to move on.
9: But that's literally the storyline right now is that. Kenzie and Corbin ended up like hooking up, and so now she's obsessed with Corbin, and so now she doesn't even care about being coupled up with Caleb because
3: sorry,
9: we end up putting her with Caleb.
3: Sorry, baby, the country voted. I gotta move on.
9: That's how they're acting too. That's how the men are acting. It's like it's really crazy, but it's really good.
0: And you know, America wants the two people who hate each other the most and force them in, right? That's it.
9: Sometimes they do that. Yeah.
0: All right, 716. So it's Love Island, and what is it on?
9: It's on Peacock, 9 o'clock. Well, a little bit before 9.
0: 716-210-9797. All right, we're going to meet our employee of the day. Get to sports. It's next.
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3: And still a delay there on the 290 East, just backed up to about Niagara Falls Boulevard. It was back to Colvin, but let's say Niagara Falls Boulevard is where it starts. You have a multi-vehicle accident still blocking the left lane, partially the center lane near the 990, so that is really jammed up there. 90 East, I don't know, I couldn't really tell what's going on. Maybe something on the ramp to the 290 West, but starting right around the 33, 90 East is really jammed up there for about a half mile to a mile.
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2: It is 9 o'clock, and we are looking at 59 degrees, mostly cloudy skies. Sunshine for the afternoon with a high of 74. Southwest winds 8 to 14. Tonight, we could see some showers and thunderstorms in the wee morning hours. Low 56, and then just a slight chance of a morning shower or thunderstorm before 8 tomorrow. Looks like it should be a pretty decent day tomorrow as well. Partly sunny, 74.
0: Headlines in the Buffalo News reports the state is investigating underground chemical pollution at Cayuga Island in the falls after utility workers smelled foul odors coming from holes that they dug up last year while working on a new water main. Experts say much of the fill was from chemicals, pesticides, plastics. They just don't know how dangerous it is to the residents. President Trump and Iran's lead negotiator have signed an agreement that was expected to open the Strait of Hormuz. The biggest stuff, though, the reason for the war, like Iran's nuclear program, not in the agreement.
2: Coming up in sports, the owner of the Knicks requested his players before the playoffs started to make certain sacrifices. Some of them pretty tough decisions. We'll tell you about those. And a Kansas City Chiefs player is getting out of jail today. We'll update you on that.
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1: An Air Canada pilot was arrested after an investigation uncovered that he has been flying for at least 17 years without a proper license. If convicted, he could face up to 5 years at Frontier.
2: It is now 9:02 at WGRF Buffalo, the mighty 97 Rock and the voice of the Bills. 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I mean, how many do we get? Globs Collision, you bend them, we mend them. 821-0077, online at globscollision.com.
0: About a half hour from now, Francesca Bond from the Buffalo News coming in. She put together a full article about patios, where to find them, summer patios throughout Western New York. And we're asking, so do you have a patio? Is there a place that you'd suggest? We got this one, guys, one of the nicest patio gardens in West Seneca, Rusty Nickel on Seneca Street. Great atmosphere, beverages, wildlife. So when you find those little hidden places, right, you almost don't want to let everybody know about it, but they got to stay in business. So if you find one, it's a little hidden gem you go to that you like to either hang out outside or get a nice view of the water, let us know at 716-210-9797. Patio short. Patio seating doesn't last long, and we'd like to let everybody know about those. So, Francesca coming about 9:25 this morning. Let's meet our employee of the day.
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0: So, one of the things that we've got this morning is a whole bunch of stuff to send over to Kim Skwaronski. And she works, we used to work at Kaleida Health. But she goes to shows, she likes to camp, makes moonshine also. Wants to hear Soul Shine by the Allman Brothers, Led Zeppelin, and The Hip. So, Kim Skwaronski, we've got something for you today. We're going to ship over to you. What are we sending to Kim?
2: We've got a gift card to the Record Vault in North Tonawanda, a boutique media and pop culture experience. 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A 97 Rock Employee of the Day plaque from Jar Trophies. And we'll have Foxy Delivery, the quickest service in town, zip it all over to them.
0: 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All right. Yeah, and we'd love to have you be the 97 Rock Employee. 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All right, let's dive into sports.
2: All right. Why don't we start with what's going on with the New York Knicks? So we all know the championship, the 53-year drought has been broken. They're going to celebrate with a parade tomorrow. No, Thursday. Thursday's morning is when they're going to do that parade. One thing we found out, though, is, you know, little details come out. New York Knicks owner James Dolan delivered an impassioned speech in front of his team before the playoffs, imploring the players to seize the opportunity and asking them that they make certain sacrifices to achieve their goal of winning a championship. The speech came on April 3rd. 5 games left in the regular season. The Knicks go on to win the next 4 regular season games before they sat all their starters for the last game. They then went 16-3 in the playoffs, including a record 13-game winning streak, and they beat the San Antonio Spurs in 5 games for their first title since 1973. So the speech... there's some video going around. Dolan is holding a piece of paper, looked like his notes for his prepared speech. He says, "This team can win it all. I don't know if you understand what it would mean for you to win the championship this year. It would be life-changing for all of you. It will stick with you for the rest of your lives. You'll always be introduced as NBA champion. Now, if you don't win, you'll be thinking about it for the rest of your lives." He then addressed the firing of Coach Tom Thibodeau and the hiring of Mike Brown, who was sitting nearby. Dolan repeated that a 10-week playoff run wasn't that long, but it would have lifelong rewards if the Knicks could end that 53-year drought.
0: It's a great speech so far, so, right?
2: Yeah,
0: like I'm buying into it.
2: And, right? This is what we've got to make sacrifices. It's not a big time of your life to give up 10 weeks for a lifetime of being a champion.
0: Right. Knuckle down, boys.
2: Right. So, he goes, He urged the players, "Don't talk to reporters. outside of your media responsibilities after a game. To pay more attention to your diet, talk to our nutrition specialist. Let's eat right. He goes, let's get better sleep. Sleep better. Eat right. And then?
0: Yeah.
2: Abstain from sex.
0: He went there. I can't believe it.
2: How many players said, you had me until you got to that?
0: Well, you know, crazy because they've never really put any studies into that, right? Does it help?
2: Well,
0: does it not help?
2: He said, I had this idea. Maybe you should give up sex for the next 10 weeks. He said with a chuckle, the Spartans, they denied themselves, right? So they could have an edge. Get the edge.
0: The Spartans.
2: Go home. Talk to your wives. Don't tell them it was my idea. But let them know what this is going to be like, what this commitment is going to be like.
0: Right.
2: He added, the wives and significant others would get rings when we win the championship, so they'll be benefiting again.
0: Sure. So he's got to crank out those rings, by the way.
2: Right.
0: He made the promise.
2: Yes. And the players have to follow their coach blindly for the playoffs. Your coach has the answers to what we need to do in order to win, he said. You have to take his guidance. Dedicate yourselves to correcting the things that he has pointed out to you. Follow along, Grasshopper.
0: Yeah.
2: You got to leave nothing on the table. You must go for it. Now, well, we know they went for it. What we don't know is how many paid attention to that speech and how many sacrificed all those things for those 10 weeks.
0: Here's the thing. It didn't matter how many. Only one had to do it, and it sounds like he did it.
2: Yes.
0: Jalen Brunson did, and that's all that counted.
2: And that gave him 45 points in the final game.
0: Crazy.
2: So I thought that was kind of wild. I mean, we've heard things like that before. You know, we've heard more. I remember Ted Washington talking about, you know, a night before games, you can't do that.
0: It's based on really flimsy research, right? I mean, we don't necessarily know. But the rest of it made sense, right? I mean, he's talking about sacrificing. Listen to the coaches. I mean, it's
2: better sleep, of course. Better diet.
0: Yeah.
2: Yes.
0: Oh, man. We could all use more sleep.
2: Right.
0: For
2: God's
0: sakes.
2: So, all right. So that's that. That's NBA. All right. Let's go NHL. Carolina Hurricanes, you know, they were on the brink of championship-level hockey for several seasons before they finally broke through this year and they won their first Stanley Cup since 2006. Bookmakers are making the Hurricanes the favorites to win in the Cup again in 2027. So the odds just came out for the Stanley Cup winner for next season. Carolina on top, followed by the Colorado Avalanche, then the Vegas Golden Knights. This is according to DraftKings. Now, if you look around at some of the other ones, you might find a little variance. Some will differ. The Oilers, the Panthers, the Lightning. That wraps up the top tier. Then when you get to the always competitive future markets, there's some teams in there. There's 12 teams at 25-1 or better. So the Minnesota Wild have been up there for years, 14-1. Dallas Stars, 15-1. Senators, 16-1. Then you get to the breakout teams from this season, and that would be the Montreal Canadiens at 22-1. The Anaheim Ducks at 25-1. And your Buffalo Sabres at 25-1.
4: Ukko-Pekka Luukkonen.
2: Yes, that team right there. So that's a big jump. That's a huge jump from where the Sabres were last year. You might, if you recall, the Sabres were near the bottom of that list, where right now you'll see the Calgary Flames, the Vancouver Canucks. They are the bottom two teams. Their odds are 500-1. Sabres have jumped up way up to 25-1. So some recognition there by the bookmaker. So that's kind of cool if you're looking ahead to that. What's next for John Tortorella? Is he going to come back to the Vegas Golden Knights? Now, let's not forget how this whole thing went. So he was brought in by the general manager, and they brought him in because he felt like the team had lost their spirit under Bruce Cassidy. So they tapped Tortorella to bring it back. They ended up going 7-1 to finish the regular season and squeaked into the playoffs, and they advanced deep, going all the way to the Stanley Cup Final, where they lost on home ice. And now he's asked about, what are you thinking about for next season? You thinking of coming back? And he says, you know, I haven't even considered it. I have to swallow this first. Now, a week ago, he did an interview with Sportsnet, and at that time he said, the end of June, I'm done as far as with Vegas. And that seemed to be what he was brought in for. That he was not given more of a contract than just this finish this season. So we'll have to wait and see what happens there. But didn't sound like they're planning on him coming back. Meanwhile, let's go baseball. So yesterday, Blue Jays were off. Yankees were off. The Mets were off, but yet they played. 12-0 was the final score as the Reds just pounded him. Reagan, do you have Suarez from the Reds? Eugenio Suarez on your fantasy team?
0: He crushed last year, and this year he's struggling.
2: Well, he's starting to crush again. He homered twice yesterday, drove in a career-high 6 runs, including a grand slam in the second inning. He was part of that 12-0 victory over the Mets yesterday.
0: Wow.
2: Here's a game I was watching last night. Cubs center fielder Pete Crow Armstrong last night became the first player in the majors to hit for the cycle this season. I was actually cheering it on when it happened. He had hit a home run to lead off the game against Colorado. Then he hits a triple in his second at-bat in the third inning. Then in the fifth inning, he's up again, and he gets a double. Then he made an out, and he comes up in the seventh, and he gets a single. And I'm like, yeah, the cycle, all right. And within a blink of an eye, he was going back to the dugout with one out. I'm like, wait, what just happened? On the first pitch after he hits the cycle, he gets picked off of first. He was still wrapping the wrap on his oven mitt, you know, that they put on to go sliding into the next base.
0: Crazy.
2: He was very upset with himself. And what really sucked is Bregman, they just continued on. He would have scored had he not gotten thrown out at first. But, I mean, and it ended up then Rockies took a 4-2 lead, but they came back in the bottom of the ninth, and they were able to win with a walk-off bases-loaded walk and win the game 5-4. But he's the first one this season to hit the cycle. You go back to the Twins last year. It was Byron Buxton last July was the last one to hit the cycle. He's the first Cubs player since Carson Kelly did it last March, and he's only the 13th player in Cubs history to hit for the cycle, the youngest since Randy Huntley, the old catcher from the Cubs back
0: then. That's the fun of baseball, right? When you find yourself with enough time that you can actually spend a few moments with something like that, and you see it happen in action, it's crazy, and it's a lot of fun, and it could be frustrating at times, but, you know, baseball, it's a slow, unfolding game. You got to put some time in to get to that moment.
2: I was watching the game, and I got frustrated when they went down 4-2 in the eighth after having bases loaded and getting nothing after Crow, the inning before when Crow got picked off. I went away from the game, and I just happened to turn it back on as I was getting ready for bed.
0: Right.
2: And I ended up staying
0: up. You saw
2: some
0: madness.
2: I ended up staying up for the rest of it then, because it's like, okay, now, wow, they've got a chance here. So, anyways, so that's baseball. Let's jump to football real quick. Stephon Diggs, the personal conduct policy investigation by the NFL has been closed. So he is now cleared as a free agent. No suspension coming his way. He can join any team that wants to sign him. Yesterday, he addressed it with Fox 5 in D.C. You know, he's from that area. He's from Gaithersburg, Maryland. Grew up there, played high school ball. He played college ball in Maryland. And right now has no offers on the table. So he was asked about the possibility of playing for the Commanders, his hometown team.
5: I never realized how many fans it was back home until I was a free agent. And people were like, are you going to come back home? Especially when they see me back home. I'm like, I've been living here for my whole life. I've been living here for 10 years. Like, it was just like this, oh, we never see you. I was like, man, y'all wasn't looking. So, I mean, it's a lot of hopes. We're kind of figuring out, working through some things, you know. I did have a small piece of me like, damn, it would be great to come home and play in front of the fans I used to play in front of as a young adolescent in college, and just, you know, kind of doing something for the city. That definitely would be a moment. Hopefully, you know, things do work out. We'll see how it goes. But, you know, I'm kind of open right now.
2: Yeah, I got to find a team I haven't pissed off yet. So that they haven't played for the Commanders yet. So that is open. Here's another one for you. Rashee Rice. So he missed OTAs and mandatory minicamp. I don't know. Do you fine him because he didn't come to mandatory minicamp? I mean, he was incarcerated. So
0: I do have an excuse.
2: I mean, but he wasn't there. So
0: I got a letter from the warden.
2: He is scheduled to be released from jail today. Now, last month, he was required to serve 30 days immediately after testing positive for THC because he was on probation. That was the sentence, 30 days. You know, he has a 5-year term of probation that he violated with that. So that goes back to that street racing incident. So per the report, he ultimately was allowed to exit the facility to go to rehab on his knee because he had surgery right before his incarceration. And that could cost him a little time. So he did do that. He was also moved from an isolated cell to the general population at his lawyer's request. The league has shown no inclination to impose further punishment on Rice for his probation violation. He was suspended for the first 6 games of last year due to his guilty plea. But I don't know. Should he go scot-free again? I mean, he did violate his terms of probation. Did have to go back to jail. Should he be suspended again?
0: Is he playing football or not?
2: Yes.
0: All right. Then, yeah. I mean, everything else is gravy, I guess.
2: Yeah. George Pickens is reporting to Cowboys mandatory minicamp. He has been a holdout throughout the offseason, but there's one thing he did that has you scratching your head. He's been a holdout because he wants a bigger deal. He wants a long-term contract.
0: Right.
2: Now, they put the franchise tag on him. So, but he signed it. You kind of lose a little bit. You're negotiating when you... I mean, they can still sign him to a long-term deal by sometime in July, right? But once you sign it, that means you're under contract. So that means that you have to show up at mandatory minicamp or you could be fined up to about $100,000. So his holdout has got to be over or it's going to cost him money.
0: One thing you got to know about George Pickens, he's wildly talented. He also doesn't make sense. A lot of what he does, you're like, that doesn't make sense. Steelers went through it forever.
2: Right. So they're all like, well, why did he sign the tender if he's trying to be a holdout? So he showed up yesterday for the physical, so it looks like he's going to be there, and that's a look at sports.
0: All right, coming up next, we're going to patios. We're going to the outside, and we're going to enjoy some sunshine. That is what we're going to do. And the thing about Buffalo and Western New York is that we don't have a lot of time. Patios don't last forever. And if you're going to do something along those lines, right? A Sunday morning of last week. Got to find a good place. Coming up next from the Buffalo News, Francesca Bond put together maps, lists, sections of town that you can go to with a specific, cool outdoor summer patio. So we're going to enjoy some sunshine and give you some recommendations. And we want to hear your recommendations, 716-210-9797. Patio Life coming up next.
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3: And a couple issues still going on for you. The 290 East left lane is blocked right near the 990. That's still backed up to about Niagara Falls Boulevard. Multi-vehicle accident. You still have a fire engine there, so left lane part of the center lane block. And the 90 East, there is an accident at the end of the ramp to the 290 West. It's right before Main Street there. Right lane is blocked, so making it real hard to merge, and that's jamming up the 90 East back to about the 33.
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2: It is now 9:26, and we are looking at a beautiful day. Beautiful June-like day. So right now, 64 degrees. It's going to get up to 74 this afternoon with sunny skies, southwest winds 9 to 14 miles per hour. Overnight tonight, we could see some showers and thunderstorms, mainly after 3 a.m., low around 56. Tomorrow, just a slight chance of those showers lingering on before 8 a.m., then becoming partly sunny with a high of 74.
0: Headlines: and a fire that killed a UB student last year has raised questions about a landlord and how the city manages rental properties. Investigative Post reports the landlord, Joseph Parlato, rented an unlicensed attic to the student. Parlato has other rentals, unpaid taxes, numerous code violations. Neighbors told the Investigative Post that illegal rentals are a huge problem in the University District. So far, the city hasn't addressed any of this publicly.
2: All right, well, Buffalo Bills have gone away for a while. It's going to be, what, 40-some more days till we see them again? Around the NFL, Stephon Diggs is talking about possibly wanting to play for his hometown team.

0: in the bowl.
1: Yeah.
0: I mean, that whole back end is gone.
1: So it's, you know, on one hand, it was nice because you could see the brand new stadium go up. And now, you know, it's kind of bittersweet to see the destruction of the old stadium. But, yeah, you've got a front row seat for all that. So today we wanted to talk patios. Hanging out, patio bar. On the brink, how could you think, darling, they'd scare so easily. Somebody was suggesting a bunch of summer songs, and Francesca from Hozier came up. Francesca Bond in studio from the Buffalo News. Good morning, Francesca. How you doing?
2: Good morning. Thank you for having me.
1: So, you've got a summer song. We played the one from Len, too, which also sort of sounds like, you know, you're just hanging out.
0: I can tell you'll hear neither of these tonight at bike night.
1: No, you're not going to hear any of that at bike night for sure.
0: Hey, Michael Hund, can you play this?
1: Yeah. I mean, Hund would, but I mean, I don't know what it would sound like. It's another cool one.

0: There you go.
1: And the living is easy.
0: And you just want to find a patio. That's all you want to do. And you want to relax and, I don't know, whatever you want to do. Hang out, decompress.
2: Drink.
0: Watch the sun go down.
2: Be merry.
0: That's it. And that's, so that's why Francesca's in, to try and figure out where we can go. And you have put sizable amounts of research into this. So first of all, thanks for coming in studio.
3: Yeah, thank you.
0: So we'll start off with patios to see the water.
3: Mm-hmm.
0: It's mostly frozen. Then it thaws. And we've got a couple of months where it isn't frozen.
2: I can tell you the patios are pretty light when it's frozen.
0: Yeah, there are not a lot of people out there. But
2: you,
0: one
2: you can get a seat if you want.
0: Yeah. True. One that came up quite a bit was Lumberjacks, which is on the Niagara River at River Road in North Tonawanda.
2: Hmm. I don't think I have been there.
0: What do you know about it?
3: Yeah, that sounds like a great patio.
0: Yeah. It's a real easy drive as well, and you've got a great view of the bend at the river, and so you can hang out at Lumberjacks. And then Sully's Chowder House is another one that comes up. Where is Sully's?
3: Yeah, that's at the Erie Basin Marina downtown. It's new this year, and there's also, from the same owner, more outdoor version of that. But Sully's Chowder House, they've got lobster rolls, Clams Casino, which I know someone was asking about.
0: We ended up getting Dan, the Uber driver. He wanted to know. He's like, good morning, guys. I'm looking for a patio that serves good Clams Casinos.
3: Yeah, yeah.
0: Sully's is it.
3: Yeah, beautiful views. Yeah, beautiful
2: patio. right there where the where the Buffalo River meets the lake.
3: Yeah, yeah. Lighthouse views, music, live music.
0: Here's the thing about
2: lobster rolls, pretty good too. I tried it.
3: Yeah,
0: it's good. Because if you've got a good outdoor patio, you'll cut the kitchen a lot of slack. Like for so many ways, the food that comes out, you're like, the clams aren't rubbery. And then even if they are rubbery, you're like, well, I still have a beer and I'm looking at the lake, so it doesn't really matter.
2: Well, that would take us to the beach bars.
0: Well, right.
2: Mickey Ratz was known for anything in the deep fryer.
0: Yeah,
2: just
0: throw it in there.
2: Clams Casino, you got a deep fried shrimp, you got it.
0: But what I hear, what both of you are telling me, is that Sully's also has really good food.
2: Yes.
3: Yeah, definitely. Yeah, you're not skimping there, which is really nice.
2: Yeah, and you could spend some money there, too.
0: Mm-hmm. Yeah.
2: It's not cheap. I mean, lobster rolls are not cheap.
0: Do you have one or two more on the waterfront that popped to mind for you?
3: Yeah, the Outer Harbor. That's a new restaurant as of last year, Perro and Pony, which is from the same people as South Buffalo's Dog and Pony Saloon. And they have tacos, margaritas, on another beautiful waterfront view, nice big patio, and really great food.
2: Hamburg's got to have something, don't they?
3: Oh, yeah. Hoax. Yeah. Oh, my gosh. Hoax.
0: There was one more, and I think it was Resurgence.
3: Yeah,
0: they've got a beer garden. So what is that all about?
3: Yeah, it's beautiful. Yeah, right next to the boardwalk on Canal Side. You've got the lights, have, again, like a nice beer, watch the activities.
0: You could sort of see the carousel, right?
3: Oh, yeah.
0: All right. So, and then they just, because that wasn't there, I'm trying to remember the last time that I was walking around there, but is this fairly new?
3: Yeah, last few years. Yeah.
0: Oh, okay. So it has been out there.
2: Liberty Hound, too, right? They've got a patio.
3: Oh, yeah. Liberty Hound.
2: Right there at the Naval Park.
0: All right, so that's some of the water stuff. Now let's go inland a little bit, and Lexington Avenue in the city. You've got the place, and you've got Cooney's, but it's like a sidewalk. It's a sidewalk. They've got tables. Although the place, they sort of just

0: blew out their parking lot, and they threw a bunch of chairs and then barrels in the winter. You can hang out.
1: Do they put a deck at least, or are you just sitting on the parking lot?
0: No, you're on the parking lot.
2: They got a nice porch. Okay. Yeah. They went all in on patios.
0: Okay. Yeah.
2: Great patios.
0: But it's cool. Like, yeah. They have a lot of people over there.
2: Oh, yeah. Always hopping.
0: All right.
2: Yeah. And Cooney's, too. You know, I love a sidewalk patio. You get to watch the people pass by. It's always nice.
1: That's big city like there.
2: Yeah.
1: You know, a lot of, you go big city, a lot of them just on the sidewalk.
2: Mm-hmm.
0: If you go into, you know, the suburbs then, and you're hanging out in Williamsville, Amherst, you find those as well?
2: Oh, yeah, for sure. Yeah. You know, honestly, I feel like these days especially, and, you know, the city kind of, after COVID, changed their guidelines a bit, but I feel like you almost see patios everywhere. You know, people are just putting out even just a few tables and chairs because, like you said, they know that people want to, I don't know, get the sun.
1: They want to sit outside.
2: Yeah, watch the leaves. Yeah.
0: Silo City.
2: Oh, yeah.
0: It's a beautiful place.
2: Yes, absolutely. And really fun right now because it's one of the places that they're showing every single World Cup game. And they're doing a few of them on the silos. Yeah. And it's really,
1: I guess it has to be dark for that.
2: It does. Yeah.
0: But at the same time, kind of cool that, you know, you're out there in this industrial area and you're sort of, you know, it's sort of like nestled between all of the silos. And there it is.
2: Oh, absolutely.
0: All right, so that's cool.
2: Yeah.
0: The terrace at Delaware Park.
2: Yeah, always a great patio. I mean, talk about views. You've got technically the water, and you've got jazz. So
0: it's not a huge lake.
2: No, but it works.
0: It works. And that's real cool. And then one of the things that you tried to find in the article is like a secret garden.
2: Yeah.
0: Hidden places that you'd have to get out of your car to walk around and either go into the back of the building or trespass in order to find. And so what did you find on hidden secret gardens?
2: Yeah, that's probably my favorite patio category. I like when you don't see any cars, you know, when you're just tucked back somewhere, it feels like it's your house. So Coco on Main Street in Allentown is a really beautiful secret garden. The Left Banks patio has a secret garden, also has live music several nights a week. Quenelle, another French restaurant, has a secret garden back there. Roseland's Atlas, their patio is pretty like fenced off and secretive. So, yeah, I really like those.
0: So there's a lot of those in the city. Southern Junction has one, too, I think, right?
2: Oh, yeah. Yeah. Beautiful. Yeah. And great, great brunch on Sundays with a live cellist.
1: Wow.
0: Yeah. Oh, nice.
2: Mm-hmm.
0: If you go down to Orchard Park, Whalen Brewing.
2: Oh, yeah.
0: Tell us about that patio.
2: I mean, that patio is, wow. You know, that is just like a whole, they've got games. They've got, you know, so much outdoor space for everyone to be hanging out. You feel like you're at someone's party, really, on that one.
0: Yeah. So it's a big place. Mm-hmm. We got Yellow Goat in Lancaster. Or the Yelling Goat.
1: Yelling Goat, yeah.
0: Yeah, the Yelling Goat in Lancaster. The text was, Yelling Goat in Lancaster, nice patio, great food and drinks, and you can bring your well-behaved pet. And they said it doesn't have to be a dog.
2: Oh, really?
0: So they're kind of opening up the category.
1: I brought my fish.
0: Cat.
2: Oh, no, did he like it?
0: Everything in the deep fryer. All right, so you can bring...
1: There's a lot of brew pubs, too, that have popped up, that and patios seem to be a big part of that.
2: Oh, yeah. You know, big part of the culture.
1: Somebody brought up the Ridge, right, over in West Seneca. And then there was a Brazen out there in Lancaster. That's a new one. That's I drove by that on Saturday, and it was hopping.
2: Yeah, yeah. Yeah, I think people, you know, that's a big part of the beer culture. You know.
0: Let's see. A couple of other suggestions. Dockside, District 37, Shores, and Frankie Primo's in North Tonawanda. Just a couple of other ones. And I think what you're doing is you're also inviting everybody to sort of send suggestions as well. How do they do that?
2: Yeah. I'm making a crowdsourced patio guide. So if people would like to send me their favorite patio and a little blurb under 100 words about why you like it, maybe your favorite memory there, to my email, fbond@buffnews.com, then you could be a part of the next patio guide.
1: The name is Bond. Francesca Bond.
0: All right, so we're looking for patios. And if you've got a suggestion, 716-210-9797. Sort of a place to hang out, relax. East Aurora is one of those places. Because East Aurora is almost one of those places, unless you live down there and it's like in your backyard all the time. You're like, we're going to do something special. It's mom's birthday. We're going down to East Aurora. And so you go down there and you're expecting, you know, said to have some sort of map in your head of where to go, and maybe a cool place as well.
1: A couple of those places just have big garage doors that open up, like Mister's and the Hamlin Street one.
0: Rosie's and the ice cream.
1: Oh, yeah, Rosie's.
2: Yeah. Gosh, Rosie's, yeah.
0: Right?
1: So, love
0: but we're not, we haven't even had dinner yet, and already we're running over and shoving our face in ice cream. So in East Aurora, where would you suggest going for a patio hang?
2: In my guide, I suggested the Roycroft. Because I just love their patio and their garden. I mean, that's another one's kind of a secret garden. You know, and they have so many like activities across the street too this year. But honestly,
0: wait, before you leave that place, I know of the front porch.
2: Yeah.
0: Right?
2: Yeah.
0: But there's more?
2: Yeah. Well, front porch, because it opens up and it opens into the garden and stuff. I take a very loose definition of patio, my guy. I mean, I can include Salen Field as a patio, which I think some people might debate.
0: How does Salen Field work as a patio?
1: It's outside. So,
2: Salen Field has patios, and they overlook the city and get a $2 hot dog today on $2 Tuesday.
0: You know, and that sort of brings up...
1: And that porch out in Wright Field, right?
0: Yeah.
2: Yeah. Yeah.
0: One of the coolest things, you go up to Toronto and you try to find like a rooftop on one of the buildings. And so, you know, you go in search of trying to find the best city view. The city of Buffalo has those, but you gotta sort of search them out.
2: Yeah.
0: So, like, for example, you brought up, you know, Salen Field, beautiful views of the city, but right next door to Seneca Tower. And I don't know, it almost seems like a missed opportunity unless you know of one. But they should have something out there. Now, we've been to the top.
1: We've been on that roof, and there's no bar up there.
0: There's no bar up there, and there's no room for a bar necessarily because they've got a bunch of high transmission equipment and everything like that. They're like, hey, it'll fry your cells. You probably shouldn't get close to that. But...
1: And it's a hell of a fall.
0: Kind of a bit. Well, you'd have to put a railing
1: up. Do we still have a sky bar downtown? Or is that close?
0: I think we still have a sky bar. Yeah, no, there are
1: Franklin
0: two of them.
1: Street?
0: There are two of them. Yeah. There's one above the hotel, and then there's another one... That's along Chippewa, right?
2: Yeah. Oh, yeah. There are some rooftops. Yeah.
0: Okay.
2: You can definitely find some rooftop patios in downtown.
0: That counts as a patio, right?
2: Oh, for sure.
0: All right.
2: Yeah. I'm counting a lot.
0: Yeah. Well, you count. If Salen Field gets in there, it's got to work. And then, you know, was there any other ones? You mentioned the Roycroft. That's one in East Aurora. Any other ones that popped to mind for you?
2: Ooh, in East Aurora.
0: Does Barbell have one?
2: Oh, yeah. Yeah. Rick's on Main. That's a great patio.
0: Yeah.
1: Oh, yeah. That's right. And there's a, what is it, Rookies? It's kind of more like a beer garden almost outside of Rookies, just past Rick's.
0: That's another one. And then there's the Blueberry Treehouse Farm, which is in West Falls.
2: That place is so special.
0: This
2: have
0: looks
2: you
0: amazing.
2: Seen, have you seen it? Yeah.
0: I'm just looking at the pictures now. How did you find it? What is it?
2: Yeah, that one has been there a little while now. You know, obviously seasonal, but they did an amazing job just creating this storybook, you know, oasis in the woods. They do have a blueberry farm, but the patio, I mean, I don't even, it's like these kind of mushroom-like huge wooden sculptures like set among the trees and you're back there and you just feel like you're Tinkerbell or something.
0: That's crazy. So it's called Blueberry Treehouse Farm. It's on Davis Road in West Falls. And if you haven't gone to that patio yet, again, it's one of those things you're going to have to do a little traveling.
2: Yeah.
0: But it's worthwhile.
2: Take mom.
0: Have you tried the food?
2: Oh, yeah.
0: Is it good?
2: Yeah.
0: Really?
2: Yeah. It's nice. It's a nice, really nice place.
0: All right.
1: My favorite winter patio is Holiday Valley.
2: Nice.
1: They've got big fire pits out there, and even in the winter, you can sit out there.
2: Yeah. Yeah, me too. I actually love winter patios. Yeah, there are a few places that still do patios in the winter.
1: Yep.
2: Yeah.
1: So I'm sure they do it in the summer, too, if you're going down there mountain biking or, you know, doing the zip lines and all that stuff.
2: Yeah.
0: Waxlight Bar. This is on Chandler Street. That's really nice. Bright Smith, I think we mentioned already in Williamsville. Bright Smith Brewing.
2: Yeah, and Niagara Street. Beautiful patio. They have two locations.
0: And then Fun Lo-Fi Bar, which is on Elmwood Avenue.
2: Oh, yeah.
0: Which is sort of tucked in. You really don't know where it is.
2: Yeah, a little secret.
0: Yeah.
2: Uh-huh.
0: And there's got to be a backstory on it, right? Like, the neighbors were complaining at some point, and so they called it the Fun Lo-Fi Bar. Fun at one point. No Fun is what it's called.
2: I don't know if that's why. I don't remember if that's why they called it No Fun. I don't know how the neighbors feel around there.
0: You know, like anything, you know, you're in a city, you're on Elmwood Avenue as an example, and you know you're going to have some noise.
2: Yeah.
0: It's just how loud are you getting, right?
2: Yeah.
0: At 2 o'clock in the morning, if you haven't turned it down yet, you're probably going to get some, you're going to get some bitching.
2: No
0: are there fun. Any other ones that we haven't brought up that just popped to mind you for you is like, you should know this one?
2: I don't know. No, I just think... You know, I want to hear about your patios. There are so many beautiful patios. It's such a nice time for patio right now.
0: Yeah, just get out. As far as hot restaurants, have you visited anything recently that's worthwhile bringing up?
2: Oh, yeah. Ooh, yeah. I go to new restaurants pretty often. What was the one I liked recently? There's a new Lebanese place on Main Street, Lulu, that was really, really had incredible food and I would absolutely recommend.
0: So there's for a while... There were a lot of Lebanese, there's a Lebanese bakery and Lebanese restaurants. You had that first wave of people coming to the city like in the 1950s. And it was really good food. And then like anything, you know, people get jobs. They don't want to deal with restaurants. And like the Lebanese joints just dried up. So this Lulu's back and it's pretty decent.
2: Yeah, yeah. And it's from like one of those, you know, families like the Lulu. It's named after Lulu, the owner's grandmother, who she ran like a Lebanese home bakery. And apparently it was really well known in the community.
0: Right.
2: People still ask about her.
0: They made great hummus. They made kick-ass pitas and everything like that. And it was really good stuff.
2: Oh, okay.
0: Yeah. So that's awesome.
2: Yeah.
0: You've also done some, you know, deep dives on some of these restaurants and what's making them tick. And the one thing we're wondering is how healthy are they? How healthy is the restaurant scene in Western New York, business-wise?
2: I think, you know, this is a good time of year for restaurants, but I do think the restaurant scene overall is suffering. Food prices are incredibly high. So, you know, restaurants are, you know, dealing with the fact that they either have to take significantly less profit or raise their prices. And people are upset about food prices all the time. Everyone's upset about how much they're spending on everything. You know, and it was a really tough winter. It was a very cold winter. People don't have as much disposable income right now to spend at restaurants. And then, you know, they're dealing with lower alcohol sales because people aren't drinking as much. And so the restaurants are really struggling. If you love your local restaurants, you should be going out to them and trying to.
0: The one that shocked us was Chris Cheeky that closed up after 40 years.
2: Oh, yeah.
0: You know, so, I mean, that had been going for a long time. And, you know, Anya had, you know, like a little compound out there.
2: I know.
0: It's just tough to make it work.
2: I know. And those traditional, you know, bakeries that have these family recipes for so many years that people are used to, those are, you know, some of them have been drying up a lot like the last couple of years. It's been hard.
0: So you try to find people who can use even the food waste that's available. You did a great article about RJ at Barrel and Brine.
2: Yeah.
0: RJ and Lindsay, both at Barrel and Brine. And a lot of what they do is, you know, farmers, they're starting to, you know, their food is starting to go south and they need to dump it quickly. And they found a way to extract really good food and vinegars out of them as well.
2: Yeah.
0: Barrel and Brine's a fascinating place and they make really good stuff.
2: I know. And it's really exciting. They were telling me that they've got like really cool contracts coming up at the stadium and Buffalo Schools and stuff. And so it's like you're going to be having pickles when you're eating their food at the new football stadium.
0: Yeah. Yeah. Lindsay and Audrey.
1: Do they have a pickle patio?
0: They do.
2: They've got a little. Yeah, they have that grassy area that's really beautiful that you can lay out a blanket. You can tan even. Yeah. How many places can you tan in the city?
0: You can
1: with a pickle.
2: You're drinking your vinegars.
0: I'm not sure if I should move to Buffalo. You can tan and eat pickles. I'm in. And last thing, Darian Bryan, the next level chef winner.
2: Yes.
0: Is there anything this guy can't succeed at the moment? He's on a run.
2: I know. And he's going to be opening up that steakhouse soon. Another steakhouse in Larkinville very soon.
1: Sounds good.
2: In the next month or two. So,
0: Any idea on what it is, or is it just going to be a standard steakhouse, your gigantic potato steak?
1: I wouldn't think anything he does is standard.
2: Yeah, exactly. I would definitely expect him to put quite the spin on it. But it is going to be a steakhouse. You know, he's definitely going to be doing the steakhouse classics.
1: And I think some classic burgers at lunchtime, too.
2: Yeah. That's also the goal down the line.
0: So Francesca Bond in studio, Buffalo News, and she writes about food and she wants to know about your patios. And so if anybody has a suggestion on a cool patio to go to, what would you suggest?
2: Please email me, fbond@buffnews.com.
0: All right. And that's how you'd be able to find out a little bit more about some of the stuff that she's writing about as well as
1: contribute.
0: Some restaurants.
1: Yeah.
0: And you can get your favorite patio in there. And the living is and let everybody know where they could hang out and, you know, watch the sunset and eat pickles and suntan. Thank you, Francesca.
1: And Clams Casino.
0: And Clams, 716-210-9797. 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And your mommy's good looking,
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2: And we're still looking at a delay on the 90 East. That's really kind of congested right at the 33. That's because at the end of the ramp to the 290 West, the right lane is blocked. There's a two-vehicle accident there. It's right where it merges all together onto the 290. So pretty jammed up there. Didn't see any tow trucks or, you know, emergency vehicles or anything. It's just two vehicles and people milling around in the right lane. So make sure you're watching that at the end of the ramp to the 290 West.
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0: It is 9:53, and it's going to be a really nice June day. So, you know, we've had some above average. We've had some below average lately. Today looks about average. So right now we're at 64 degrees. We're going to climb up to about 74 with sunny skies. Southwest winds 9 to 14, so it should be nice for bike night tonight. Then you got a chance of showers and thunderstorms mainly after 3 a.m., so you should be good for tonight. Low 56. Those showers could linger around up till about 8 o'clock tomorrow morning. Then it becomes partly sunny, so we should be good for cruise night, 74 tomorrow.
4: Headlines in the Buffalo News reports the state is investigating underground chemical pollution at Cayuga Island in Niagara Falls after utility workers smelled foul odors coming from the holes that they dug up last fall while working on a water main. Experts say much of the fill was chemicals, pesticides, plastics. They just don't know how dangerous it is to the residents. President Trump and Iran's lead negotiator have signed an agreement that was expected to open the Strait of Hormuz, but the biggest disagreements, the stuff that started the war, the nuclear program, those reasons stated for the war aren't in this agreement.
0: Well, we've got three matches today in the FIFA World Cup schedule. We've got France at Senegal at 3 p.m. Actually, that's going to be in New Jersey. Iraq versus Norway, 6 p.m. And then Argentina versus Algeria at 9 p.m.
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6: The New York Knicks on Saturday defeated the San Antonio Spurs to win their first NBA championship in 53 years. People celebrated in the streets, singing and dancing till the wee hours, but the real old-school Knicks fans are still worried there might be a Game 6.
0: It is now 9:55 at WGRF Buffalo, the Mighty 97 Rock, and Voice of the Bills. 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
4: All right, 716-210-9797. We're just talking to Francesca Bond over at the Buffalo News about patios and great summer patios to go to. Riverworks, Black Smoke in Hamburg, Frankie Primo's in North Tonawanda, Rusty Nickel Brewery as well, and a few others. So, yeah, keep the suggestions coming. And as we continue to try to put up some sort of list, or at least a place that you might go, oh, I didn't know that was there, and you find yourself going over there. Like that one in West Falls. That sounds pretty cool. All right, so closing audio this morning. And our closing audio goes to a musician, pretty talented guy. And he also noticed that birds kind of makes sense when it comes to metal music. So maybe you didn't know this, but if you go on Instagram, birds are metal.
7: You know who writes the best breakdowns?

0: Yeah. Tom McGovern 27 on Instagram. That's where you'll find all of his stuff. Dude playing breakdowns on a Gibson like it's 2005. I can confirm birds are great at breakdowns. Also, bird copyright lawyer here. You'll be hearing from me. Tom McGovern 27 on Instagram. All right, that's it for today's show. Thank you for listening. Back tomorrow at 6. Where do you want to end?
1: All right, Jack is on the way. He's got your 10 a.m. commercial-free jumpstart, kicking that off with some John Mellencamp. And, you know, we're learning a little bit about metal and the birds and stuff like that. So let's take it to the next level and teach you how to do a metal song. Metal by Numbers by Brian Posehn.

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VOC, Burnin' for You on 97 Rock, your 10 a.m. commercial-free jumpstart. I am Jacka, and well, throughout the morning, right at the end of the show, if you missed it, that'll be up in the Shred and Reagan Show podcast. Francesca Bond, with the best patio spot. She's from the Buffalo News. Earlier in the day was, devolved. Some dude had a birthday, drank a whole 2 liters or whatever of Jack, and just kind of derailed from there. Many stories, many texts in. But I don't think I told you yesterday, Gabby, on Sunday, got home. Or Saturday? She was on the side of my house. They were having a party across the street in the big area. Where's Karen? She's punching on my fence. Thankfully, her friend came. She's like, don't call the cops. I'm like, no, just get her home safe. We could, where's Karen? I'm like, next door, but will you open this? It's my backyard, girl.

Foreigner Jukebox Hero, 97 Rock, your 10 a.m. commercial-free jumpstart, and the voice of the Bills. And I told you, Gabby, she was, hopefully Gabby made it home okay on Saturday from the house, from my house. She found herself in between me and the neighbors, and she had a little bit to drink. Now, that happens a couple times a year. Somebody goes, it's not an alley. It's just my fence is set back where our fences meet in between the houses, and there's a walkway. But you have to cross my driveway to get there. A couple years ago, you know, I always find somebody doing something in there. There was a dude just passed out. Crocked out. Everybody had gone home across the street. There was no cars, and he is just snoozing. So I had to poke him. Are you alive? Don't call the cops, man. I'm like, I'm not going to. And by the time I said I'm not going to, he had already stumbled down the driveway and off into the dark.

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0: Black Crowes on 97 Rock, home of your employee of the day, where we get to celebrate one of you today. That is Kim Skoronski of Alden. And Kim, you are living the good life, right? You're retired?
1: Yes, but I'm taking care of my husband.
0: Right, right. I have talked to you many times on text. Love the updates, and things are progressing there. What did you do before you retired?
1: I was a nurse.
0: Oh, okay. Not that you have all the free time that you would like, but what do you like doing now that you have time?
1: Well, we like going camping. We just haven't been able to in a few years, but hopefully this summer.
0: On my sheet here, it says, well, your daughter plays softball, correct?
1: Yep.
0: Okay. And it also says making moonshine.
1: We make moonshine, too. That's right.
0: I don't know the first thing about how did you get into that?
1: We watched that show, Moonshiners, on TV.
0: Oh.
1: We learned right from there, and it's really good.
0: So you're not blind yet?
1: No.
0: Okay. First tune I have up for you is the Allman Brothers' Soul Shine.
1: It's got a lot of meaning. It's the whole reason me and my husband got together.
0: What, were you guys at an Allman Brothers show, or what was the deal?
1: At a gas station.
0: A gas station?
1: And he was playing the Allman Brothers, and I was actually going to kick his ass, and I heard him playing that, and we ended up talking, and here we are, almost 30 years later.

The Allman Brothers in Soul Shine on 97 Rock. They met at a gas station because of that tune. It brought our employee of the day together, Kim, along with Bob, her husband, at a gas station. Didn't expect that story. Got that story. Also didn't expect to learn that Kim makes moonshine in a still out in the woods. Yeah, see, that's why I like Employee of the Day. 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Kim's going to get that Employee of the Day plaque from Jar Trophies, the Employee of the Day t-shirt, courtesy of Globs Collision, You Bend Them, We Mend Them, the gift card to the Record Vault in North Tonawanda, a boutique media and pop culture experience. 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

Star, Sweet Child of Mine. It is 97 Rock, the voice of the Bills. I'm Jacka, hanging out with you on this Tuesday, this morning on the Shred and Reagan Show. Some opening and closing audio. A guy turning bird calls into heavy metal riffs. Like, it worked really, really well, which reminded me. I know we don't want to get into birding here, but I got a new crew. It's actually just one guy, but he is 3 to 4 times bigger than any of the other birds. Got a seagull popping in now. Oh, and everybody clears out when he pops in. He doesn't care. He will eat anything. Truly, truly the pigs of the sky. This dude takes over, though. He even looks at me, and he's like, what? What? You trying me? Like, he is pretty badass, honestly.

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1: And we assemble as always for your College of 97 Rock Knowledge. Here we are on a Tuesday, a little bit after 11. And winner today will get a College of 97 Rock Knowledge diploma, of course, and a gift card to Cusimano's Pizzeria. Okay, you ready? Here you go. There's a whole lot going on here, and I know you're going to get it. I'm going to need either the band or the singer. Okay, that is going to be your answer, either the band or the singer. And it is linked to yesterday's College of 97 Rock Knowledge. So if you were listening yesterday and playing at home, well, you got a leg up. All right, so this singer gets a call and he can go audition for this band that needs a new singer. All right, but he says, well, not really interested. I have another job. His other job was to go sing on a commercial for Hoover Vacuums.
2: You hop

0: That is a legitimate Hoover commercial sung by who? 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What singer or what band was he going to join? 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
1: That is a commercial for Hoover Vacuum being sung by, well, the answer for your College of 97 Rock knowledge today. I'll run through it again. It was a band. They needed a new singer. That singer that you heard there said, I don't know, I got another gig. So we went and sung that Hoover Vacuum commercial. I said that Hoover Vacuum, probably a fast machine, keeps the room clean, right? Who's the singer? Who's the band? Also linked to yesterday's College of 97 Rock knowledge. Let's get an answer here. 97 Rock, who's this?
2: Hi, this is Teresa.
1: What's up, Teresa? What are you doing?
2: Hey, just hanging out. My husband's off working on siding on the house, enjoying a beautiful sunny day.
1: And you're out there helping with the siding, too.
2: Well, kind of.
1: You're supervising. There you go. That's the way to do it. Well, Teresa, you heard all those clues there, and then you heard a Hoover vacuum commercial. Do you know who that singer is or what band he was going to join?
2: He was going to join AC/DC, and is it Brian Johnson?
1: You got it. That is Brian Johnson. Got a call, said, I don't know, I got this other gig. And that was the other gig, singing Hoover. I don't know, it's just strange.
2: Right, it's weird.
1: Great job, Teresa. You got the College of 97 Rock Knowledge Diploma coming your way, and you got a gift card for Cusimano's Pizzeria as well.
2: Woohoo!
1: She is correct, Teresa. You just got to hang on there, and excuse me, I will get your information. It's Brian Johnson of AC/DC. He's going to tell you this. I mentioned it's linked to yesterday's College of 97 Rock Knowledge because I went to Brian Johnson TV on YouTube 2 days in a row. Fascinating. Just fascinating show stuff, fascinating life. Here's Brian telling that story.
3: Was a strange day. I was in Newcastle. I had a little company, and the phone rang, and I picked it up, and there was this lady with a German accent. She was going, "We are wanting you to come to London and to sing with the band audition." And I said, "Which band?" And she went, "This I cannot say also." And she said, "The initials, I will tell you the initials,

0: 97 Rock here on a Tuesday. And a Tuesday means another 97 Rock Bike Night. Jixter will be out tonight, Prohibition 2020. He will be your host with live music from the Michael Hund Band. It happens every Tuesday. Prohibition right across from Highmark Stadium on Southwestern, right around 6 o'clock. 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
2: Brandon Bean, general manager of the Buffalo Bills. Brandon, good morning. How are you?
3: Good morning. How you guys doing?
2: Patrick Mahomes restructures a deal, and it's a $500 million contract. Does a general manager wake up going, oh, thanks, Kansas City. Thanks a lot.
4: I'm going back to the Knicks game.
2: Well, and then, right. But then you know you're going to make eye contact with Josh Allen at some point.
3: Yeah, he's actually already been in my office this morning, but not about that. We were talking about something else. And when we did the deal last year, he knew it was one of those things. We need to leave it for a while, and I haven't seen the actual deal itself. It's always interesting to see how the deal is broken down and things like that. So we'll take a look at it.
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0: Got a bunch of requests in already. We'll see what, well, not we'll see. 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
1: 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When I got a twofer, I kind of got to push that to the top. 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

0: Rolling Stones and Miss You for your workforce lunch break only here on 97 Rock, because here's the only place that you can make a request and get that in between noon and 1. I do it every single weekday, workday, my favorite hour of the day. It's also, of course, your traditional noontime lunch hour if you're looking for something to eat today. Yes, yes, yes, yes, yes. It's World Sea Turtle Day. Save them. I'm not saying have them for lunch. Okay, I'm not saying that. It's International Waterfall Day. Those are always real cool. If you're looking for something to eat, it is Fresh Veggies Day. Do that. Have some fresh veggies. They're good for you. You know they're good for you. You know they are. Any kind of fresh vegetable, that's great, because you're going to follow that up with some fudge. It is National Fudge Day. Fudge, usually around Christmas, that's about the only time I eat it. It's way too much sugar for me. It's way too dense. I know I've talked about this before. What was it, the Rainbow Mall, the one that was up in Niagara Falls? They had, I just remembered, there was this gigantic counter of fudge. I'll never forget. I would always get peanut butter fudge. I can taste it right now. I'm not going to eat any fudge today to celebrate. Fudge is, I don't know even who came up with fudge. Like, we have too much extra sugar. I don't know, make it into a brick and cut it up.
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0: Your workforce lunch break here on 97 Rock. Get those requests in, kids, because the hour fills up. 716-210-9797. In the meantime, I'll be looking up Niagara Falls fudge. Yes, I mentioned today's National Fudge Day. I mentioned I remember the stuff that was at the Rainbow Center Factory Outlet. That's what it was called. Rainbow Mall. There was a fudge place in there. I just remember. No longer active, obviously, but the internet gave me about 15 different spots there in the falls that do good fudge. Do I do a fudge tour? I like the word fudge tour.

0: 97 Rock, the Steve Miller Band, for your workforce lunch break on this Tuesday. I am Jack. Let's see what else we can get going here. Request-wise, 97 Rock, who's on the horn?
1: Hi, this is Joby.
0: What's
1: How
0: up, Joby?
1: How are you doing, Jacka?
0: I'm doing fine. How are
1: I'm
0: you?
1: Not much. I'm doing fine. Could you play some Gumbo Pie?
0: Sure. What are you looking for? 30 days in the hole? Or
1: 30 days in the hole, yes.
0: Uh-oh. Are you going through a bad stretch?
1: No, either that or I'd like the other one. I got no doctor. How about that one?
0: Let me see what I have time
1: That's
0: for,
1: how
0: okay?
1: Long that is. Okay, all right. Thank
0: all right,
1: you.
0: Hon.
1: Have a good day.
0: You too. Thank you.
2: We go home on Monday. But I want to tell you, we're not out of gas this time. It's really been a gas.

0: important to run for your workforce lunch break here on 97 Rock, the voice of the Bills. What are you having for lunch today? I usually don't eat at work. That's just the way it did, the way it goes. I know this evening there's not going to be a ton of time. I actually meal prepped yesterday. It's nothing like making two meals, and one of them you can't eat, which kind of sucked. Because I'm making that, you know, it probably took me an hour and a half or whatever and getting it ready for today. And I was like, God, that looks delicious. Got to wait till tomorrow. And now today, I don't feel like eating that. I don't want that. Made something different. So I made two meals for dinner yesterday. And the one that I know is waiting today, I don't feel it. I'm not feeling it. Today doesn't feel like an enchilada day.
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4: 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Instead of driving all over, just come on down to Jan's this season. 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
0: And we're getting near that time, my friends, where we wrap up your workforce lunch break. Always love getting together, taking your requests, and trying to play all of them. That is the hardest part, but I love that we can get together and talk about, well, we've gone through some tinfoil hat stuff lately. 892 and I spoke with Tony and Kathy and Wally. Happy birthday to your son. Maybe a belated birthday present tomorrow. Jim and Jay and Deanna and Bill and 998 and Kim, of course, and 394 and 410 and Bob from Jamestown. 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I'm just glad we can get together and I can look through my magic mirror and see all of you enjoying it just as much as I do. Well, maybe not as much as I do, because I enjoy it a great bit. We will get together tomorrow, my friends, for a little reprieve from your day with your workforce lunch break. Noon to one, every weekday workday here on 97 Rock, where I take your requests. So let's do that. What's up? Who's this?
12: Hey, brother. I wonder if I could have you play a song for me.
0: Okay, I can give it a shot. What are you looking for?
12: I haven't heard it in a while, and I don't got it on CD or anything. Ziggy Stardust, Bowie.
0: Oh, damn good tune. Haven't had any Bowie requests in a while. I know I haven't.
12: Yeah, I haven't heard it in a long time, and it's my dog's birthday.
0: All right, well, go. Is your dog's name Ziggy?
12: No, Trixie.
0: It's not even, you didn't even give it like a Bowie or a David or...
12: No, my first dog's name was Jagger.
0: All right, that's close enough. That works for me.
12: All right, bro.
0: All right, man, you got it. Thanks.
12: Thanks, bye.

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0: morning and faithfully, 97 Rock, local radio made right here in Buffalo. I do want you to want me. You know that very much. That's on the way. What I don't want is you to call me. Well, of course, I always do. 716-210-9797, especially during the workforce lunch break, which just wrapped up a little bit ago. But if I don't know your number, if I don't know it, you're calling my cell, or if I called you, you don't have my number in your phone, would you answer? I can't believe the percentage is not higher.
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0: And we're with our Employee of the Day today. That is Kim Skoronsky of Alden. And Kim, on my sheet here, it says you are living the good life. What did you do before you retired?
2: I was a nurse.
0: What do you like doing now that you have time?
2: Well, we like going camping. We just haven't been able to in a few years, but hopefully this summer.
0: And it also says making moonshine.
2: We make moonshine too, that's right.
0: So you guys got like a still out in the middle of the woods, or are we making it in a bathtub?
2: In the woods, yeah.
0: Like that's all legit?
2: I'm not sure.
0: Who would you like to mention today?
2: Of course, my husband, Bob, and my six kids.
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trick I want you to want me. It is 97 Rock. I'm Jack. I rarely ever answer my phone. I will answer work phone. I'll answer that all the time. Studio line, office line, whatever. 716-210-9797. If I'm by the phone, I'll answer it. On my cell, never. Absolutely not. Unless it's a family member, I'm probably not going to answer. Nothing against you, but you could probably do that whole phone call in a text. Now, they asked, how frequently do you answer phone calls from numbers you don't recognize? I am 100% never. Okay, I never do. But it's only overall, 42% of people say never. 34% rarely. Like, maybe there's that, I have had some pop up, and like, I have a feeling, yeah, I should. And then it like works out. Only 42%. That means so many other people, you're just picking up. Why? You're just picking up. And I remember hearing a long time ago, a lot of scammers will call. So when you say, hello, yes, they record that. So maybe it's just me being paranoid or conspiratorial. But when I pick up a phone line that I don't know, I will just say food items. Because they could never use the, let's see, secret passcode, secret question.

0: some Pink Floyd for your Tuesday afternoon here on 97 Rock. I get to catch up with our employee of the day, and that is somebody I've talked with quite a bit on text over the years. Or not over the years, but, you know, over the months, I guess you could say, usually during the workforce lunch break. And she's a good girl. That is Kim Koronski of Alden. Kim, while I got you here, who would you like to mention?
1: Of course, my husband, Bob, and my six kids.
0: Next tune I have up for you. Really great song. Doesn't get played enough, I don't think. Next tune I have up for you is Led Zeppelin's Rain Song.
1: I think the Rain Song is just incredible every way, you know what I mean?
0: There's a vibe in there somewhere.
1: There is. You can connect more with the Rain Song.
0: Mm-hmm.

0: Led Zeppelin's Rain Song on 97 Rock. Another request from our employee of the day today, Kim Skoronski of Alden. She's retired and trying to live the good life with her husband, Bob. I've talked with them quite a bit on text. First time I actually got to catch up with her voice-wise, so that's kind of neat. That's what I like doing. That's why Employee of the Day is so cool. You should be our next Employee of the Day, 716. No, that's wrong. You should be our next Employee of the Day by going to 97rock.com. That is where you apply to do that. Pretty cool. And you'll get all those workforce perks just like Kim will, including the gift card to the Record Vault and NT, the Employee of the Day plaque from Jar Trophies, the Employee of the Day t-shirt courtesy of Globs Collision. You bend them, we mend them. And we'll deliver all that, courtesy of Foxy Delivery, the quickest service in town. As soon as she said Rain Song, I haven't heard the song in a while, but I know every note of it. Like, it just filled into the brain. Love it, love it, love it. Hop on your bike. We're going to ride a Renegade in just a moment.
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2: Brandon Bean, general manager of the Buffalo Bills. Brandon, good morning. How are you?
3: 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How you guys doing?
2: 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Do you have Yarmo Kekalainen going, look, if you're not going to use Skyler, I can use him. Put him on the ice for a little bit.
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3: 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The dude's a warrior. 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
0: And coming up Saturday night and every Saturday night with our very own Jixter at 10 o'clock, it is the Batavia Downs Lucky 97 Takeover. 3 hours of your favorite kind of music. 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
2: I never realized it. Well, I knew it was on purpose, but they did it to sound like a British kid on speed. That would be Roger Daltrey. He said, I actually have a stutter, but I control it much better now these days. When we were doing My Generation, their producer, their manager, said, stutter. And he said, what? So I stutter the words? He says, yeah, it makes it sound like you're pilled, like you're on speed. And Roger replied, oh, like I am.

0: Aerosmith and Dream On. It is 97 Rock, the voice of the Bills. I'm Jack on this Tuesday afternoon. Interesting. You can either get what you want or go your own way. Either and both on the way. And then we're going to work through a problem, but a very unique way to work through a problem, making your decision more rational and less emotional. That's good. You don't want to make those kind of, you know, spur of the moment kind of decisions. You know what I mean? Especially if they're big. There's just one problem, though. What other languages do you know?
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0: And we're with our Employee of the Day today. That is Kim Skoronsky of Alden. And Kim, on my sheet here, it says you are living the good life. What did you do before you retired?
16: I was a nurse.
0: What do you like doing now that you have time?
16: Well, we like going camping. We just haven't been able to in a few years, but hopefully this summer.
0: And it also says making moonshine.
16: We make moonshine too, that's right.
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16: In the woods, yeah.
0: Like that's all legit?
16: I'm not sure.
0: Who would you like to mention today?
16: Of course, my husband, Bob, and my six kids.
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I'm Jack in the 2 p.m. hour. You know me, every weekday workday, I like to learn a little something about something, get some knowledge nuggets up inside of my brain. So, you have a big decision to make. You make your list, right? Pros, cons, you're asking everybody. This is a big decision. There's a lot of history and emotion in it, and it's going to affect these people, and it's like a Titanic thing. So, how do you get through that? Eventually, you're, go with my gut. That's still an emotional kind of thing. They say people tend to be more rational, less emotionally based when they make a decision. Okay, so you're of sound mind here. You're going to make this decision, and you're going to make the best decision. They found that people make those more rational, less emotional-based decisions when they reason through the problem in a foreign language. Researchers call it the foreign language effect. Right, everybody? Cool! How many of us know enough of a foreign language to be able to reason through an entire problem? I took French for 4 years. Je m'appelle Jacques. I can say that. I can sing like, say, Kieska, Je t'aime, that's I love you. None of those are going to help solve a problem. Knowing the French word for ham, jambon, or for cheese, fromage, those ain't going to help me. I would have to learn a whole language. And that.

0: Toto and Hold the Line on 97 Rock on this Tuesday afternoon, 2 p.m. hour. Yes, we learned earlier that people make more rational, less emotionally based decisions. Like a big decision, they can think the problem through better if they do it in a foreign language. And I said, I took French for like 4 years. I can't reason through anything. I can say very limited things. I could probably read something. How many of us, A, know more than one language, more than our native language, and then be able to reason through? So I Googled it because I can't remember anything. Est-ce que je devrais venir travailler demain? Huh? Is that a big decision? It would be. It means, should I come to work tomorrow? After this amazing break in French and learning something, the management might say, why don't you stay home tomorrow?
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Let's go home, shall we? It is your big drive home here on 97 Rock, 96.9 local radio made in Buffalo. Oh, hi. It's Megan Carter, just like you. I didn't win the Powerball last night. When would I ever win the Powerball? That would mean I would have to have some good luck in life. But good news is that tomorrow goes up to $289 million bucks. Keep trying. Get that money. It's in Floyd on 97 Rock.

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0: on your big drive home on 97 Rock. It's Megan Carter. So relieved that we're here on a Tuesday. I hate to be a complainer, but I probably had one of the worst Mondays ever yesterday. Just thing after thing after thing kept going wrong. The epitome was me walking into my house after a very long work day, which I love my job, but it, you know, I'm tired. I'm ready to chill. I'm ready to binge watch something on TV, kick my shoes off until I kick my shoes off and realize after I already walked on my white carpet that I had accidentally stepped in a giant pile of dog doo-doo and did not realize until I was scrubbing it out of my carpet. Now, yes, is it my fault for having a white carpet? Yes, idiot. Megan, you're an idiot. Don't buy white carpets. They're stupid. But second, thank you to my Northtown neighbors for not picking up your dog's crap. But also, thank you to my Northtown neighbors for making that a terrible end of my day. Because honestly, things can't get any worse this week, right? Like, it's only on the up and up for here. Maybe. Hopefully. Please?
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Hello, it's Megan Carter. Tuesday is not gone yet. I refuse. Thank God Monday's gone, like I said a little bit ago. Let's enjoy our Tuesday while we head on this big drive home with Skinner.

0: voice of the Buffalo Bills. It's 97 Rock. It's Megan Carter. Big news today. They just announced which training camp practice dates are going to be open to the public at St. John Fisher down in the Rochester area. Of course, Blue and Red going to be the first big on-field event at the new Highmark Stadium August 8th. But practice going to start a little bit early. Get up at 8:30. Now, be there by 8:30, actually, for me. Oh, God, that sounds insane. But anyway, Wednesday, July 29th, Thursday the 30th, Saturday, August 1st, Monday, August 3rd, Tuesday, August 4th, Thursday, August 6th, Friday, August 7th. I know you're not going to remember any of that unless you're trying to get tickets right this second, which I feel like you should.
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2: Who had their colonoscopy?
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0: Kickster taking over Bike Night tonight at Prohibition 2020. We're there every single Tuesday night. We like to rotate a little bit, get everybody a chance to have some fun. Come see him right across from Highmark Stadium on Southwestern. 97 Rock, your foreplay at 4 on the way to your big drive home. Megan Carter with some bad company right now.

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1: Hey, it's Megan Carter. 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

0: 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Local radio made here in Buffalo with one of our faves, four in a row from Tom Petty. Hey, it's Megan Carter. I love seeing the new names of quote unquote like dating trends for singles on social media. And I feel like it should crack you up too, especially if you've had been in a marriage for a long time, even if you're divorced, getting ready to go back on the scene. Some of these are just crazy names. The new dating trend is called goblin intimacy. Goblin to me, I don't even know how to say it. Basically, you're showing up as a goblin to your first date, who's someone that you've met. Instead of, you know, being your most polished, your most charming, you get all gussied up, you show up as a hot mess right away to your first date, to somebody you just met, your flaws, your quirks, your baggage. And the idea is that by revealing your inner goblin, goblin intimacy, I don't even know how to say it. But anyway, you're brutally honest from the jump. Apparently, it's supposed to quickly weed out people who aren't a good match. Okay. Kind of see the logic, but experts are saying, yeah, that might not work out so well for you. Authenticity, they say, is great, but oversharing too fast or dropping all of your baggage when you first meet someone new that you're romantically interested in can backfire pretty quickly. So what do experts have to say about not doing that on a first date, but doing that on the radio every day? Just asking for a friend.
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0: Looking at the camera, seeing a disabled vehicle on the 190 North just beyond exit 7 at Church Street before you start passing through downtown. The right lane closed through there, but once you move past it this time of day, it shouldn't cost you too much extra time on your big drive home. However, seeing crowds start to build on the 90 westbound right at the 33 exit 51 to about exit 53. We will keep you posted here on 97 Rock, promise.
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10: Hey, it's your old friend Carl Russo. 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Well, I'll tell you what, that board-certified cardiothoracic surgeon at Hall of Famer, Dr. Karamanukin at the Vein Treatment Center, he's been improving his ways to treat those problems. 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

right now on your big drive home. Hey, it's Megan Carter, Tony Danza. If you're listening, I know you're in the area filming a Christmas movie. We got some Elton John for you on the big drive home. 97 Rock and 96.9 streaming on the free 97 Rock app too.

0: We've got your big drive home on now with 97 Rock on this gorgeous Tuesday. 96.9 local radio made in Buffalo. It's Megan Carter, big fan of Kim, our workforce employee of the day. Well-deserved, retired from Kaleida Health. She loves making her moonshine. She loves going camping. She loves seeing live concerts like we do here, too. So, Kim, how are you celebrating this honor today?
1: I got to go to my daughter's graduation dinner.
0: I mean, can't she just bring you a plate? I'm just kidding. No, I'm very excited. Is this your daughter that plays softball, too?
1: That's the 10th grader. That's my 12th grader graduating.
0: Way to have talented, smart kids.
1: I know. And then there's the four boys. They're boys.
0: So I just learned that you have had some ties here to 97 Rock for a minute. Tell me that story about you and your husband, Bob.
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0: Crazy! Oh, my goodness. And you're still together, still kicking.
1: Yep.
0: You cranked out 6 kids, 2 of which we know are good.
1: Yep.
0: Well, now do me a favor and do us the honor of introducing the song you picked as Workforce Employee of the Day that you wanted to hear on the big drive home.
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0: crushing on the big drive home. Haven't gotten to hear the hip in a minute as we're driving here at 97 Rock. 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Thanks to Kim from Alden. She requested that as our workforce employee of the day. And she definitely deserves all this stuff that we're going to send her from our friends at Foxy Delivery, the quickest service in town. How about that plaque from Jar Trophies? 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
0: You're 190 going to be a little busy in both directions. I'm looking at northbound right as you pass through downtown from about Elm Street to the Peace Bridge. The right lane closed through there due to a disabled vehicle. We're still playing catch up. Also, southbound on the 190 from about Smith Street to the thruway in Buffalo, seeing some backup. That could be due to the congestion on the 90 eastbound from 53 to 50. We will keep you posted like we always do on your big drive home here with 97 Rock. Cloudy vision.
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6: 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Maybe it's your crew who's going to get those t-shirts from them and maybe breakfast from Eileen's Bakery. Hopefully you do. And if you want your crew to get in on this, just text WORKER to 716-210-9797. Megan Carter on your big drive home. 5 o'clock funnies on the way after Freddie and the Boys. Yeah.

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1: Hey, it's Megan Carter. Tommy Brennan might make you feel old, or it might make you feel seen, depending on where we are in life. But he was just on The Tonight Show last week, and here's his story about telling his grandmother about the things he has to do at his job.
2: My grandma was there. She's my favorite person alive. She's 93. She has 40 grandkids, 43 great-grandkids. Yeah. She wants to check in with everyone and hear about our lives. But a lot of my cousins and siblings work in tech, and they don't translate what their fake jobs mean to a woman who hasn't been in the workforce in 50 years. They have job titles like cloud scientist and data happiness manager. And when my grandma was in the workforce, there were two main jobs. It was businessman and secretary, and they were having an affair, and life was easy. My cousin Carl told her he's a back-end software engineer who writes in JavaScript. Shut up, Carl. Make something up. Don't tell her you're a software engineer. Tell her you're a railroad engineer, and we're expanding west, you know? She'll be thrilled for you and the country. And then it won't be crazy if she says something like, oh, you work with a lot of Asians, you know? Joke's actually really good if you know how the railroads were built.
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0: 97 Rock at 96.9, your voice of the Buffalo Bills. It's Megan Carter. Jay Skarsgård is going to be on with Shred and Reagan tomorrow morning. I have a feeling you're going to want to catch up, especially now that minicamp is all wrapped up. We kind of want to see what the inside deal is. 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
0: Looking right now in your big drive home at congestion on the 90 eastbound between 53 and the Big Blue Water Tower at 50. And then on the 190, we're going to be seeing some backup as well, too. Probably because of that three-way congestion, the 190 south from exit 4 at Smith Street to the 90. It's pretty clogged up. Also seeing heavy volume on the 190 north as well, passing through downtown to the Peace Bridge. 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
15: And we're with our Employee of the Day today. That is Kim Skoronsky of Alden. And Kim, on my sheet here, it says you are living the good life. What did you do before you retired?
16: I was a nurse.
15: What do you like doing now that you have time?
16: Well, we like going camping. We just haven't been able to in a few years, but hopefully this summer.
15: And it also says making moonshine.
16: We make moonshine too, that's right.
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16: In the woods, yeah.
15: Like that's all legit?
16: I'm not sure.
15: Who would you like to mention today?
16: Of course, my husband, Bob, and my six kids.
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716-210-9797. It's Megan Carter on your big drive home. Request coming up for Tommy, who texted something in just a little bit ago. That'll be on. And if, you know, Tommy misses it, you can always stream it on the free 97 Rock app. From Joe Walsh, life has been good today.

0: Hopefully you didn't just listen. Hoping you cranked it on your big drive home here with 97 Rock. It's Megan Carter. A new poll literally surveyed almost 50,000 people on which fast food chain has the best burger. I'm going to let you think about that for a second. What do you think is the best fast food burger? Here's the results. Drum roll, please. Number one, Five Guys. I mean, come on. Is that even debatable? Number two, Burger King. Number three, In-N-Out, which we don't have the luxury of having here in Buffalo. And I'm not going to lie, I think their burgers are kind of overrated, but you do have to get fries animal style if you ever go to the South. And then number four is Wendy's. And number five is McDonald's. Do you agree or disagree? 716-210-9797. All I know is that I'm getting a little hangry right now just thinking about some Five Guys.
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2: There was a school dance in junior high. 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So instead, we had moonshine. 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And so we did. I came home, my mother cracked me in the face, and she proceeded to ground me for life. 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
0: On your big drive home, the 90 eastbound from 52A to the Big Blue Water Tower at exit 50 is still very, very slow. Also still looking at some congestion on the 190 northbound as you pass through downtown from about exit 6 at Elm. Once you get past the Peace Bridge, should be clearing up on your big drive home here with 97 Rock.
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8: Little bike night looking to be some fun tonight at Prohibition 2020. 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Of course, the Michael Hunn Band gonna be killing it as per usual. We'll have our 97 Rock crew there with some prizes right across from the new Highmark Stadium. The old one that's getting torn up might make you cry a little bit, but that's why Prohibition sells alcohol. 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

You got your big drive home on now on 97 Rock and 96.9 local radio made in Buffalo. It's Megan Carter. The Doors on the way. The Clash. Some Floyd. And what you got for me? 716-210-9797.

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14: And we're with our Employee of the Day today. That is Kim Skoronsky of Alden. And Kim, on my sheet here, it says you are living the good life. 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

Just want to make sure I'm not alone in this. Did anybody else get stuck dancing with somebody you didn't want to at a school dance for 9 minutes during November rain? That can't be just me. Don't make it feel like it's just me. It's Megan Carter and your big drive home with the

0: every Saturday night. If you missed it this past Saturday, this is going to be a good one to do it. The Batavia Downs Lucky 97 Takeover here on 97 Rock. Hello, it's Megan Carter. You might have heard of my good friend Jixter. I mean, he is coming up in just a little bit. But every Sunday night, he has 3 hours of great classic rock. All your faves. Barely any commercials. It's perfect for if you have people over. It's perfect if you don't want to deal with anybody and just sit in your man cave and listen to your favorites. 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
8: Hey, it's Megan Carter. We are going to be back tomorrow on your big drive home. And we're going to be halfway through the week tomorrow, too, which is God, such a relief. This week has just been stupid. Maybe it's just for me. But I had a good day today. Chatting with all y'all at 716-210-9797. You're going to have a good time talking to Jixter in just a few after Fleetwood Mac.

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5: 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Welcome to the show. I'm Jitster. 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Another sunny evening as of right now. 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Right across from the new Highmark Stadium. 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

0: Johnny Summer Rockin' 96.9, voice of the Buffalo Bills, Nights with Jixter. And in music news, Rush, they're just killing it with their 50-something reunion tour of Annika Niles on drums. She's killing it, too. But the other night, during the opening of 2112 Overture, Getty's bass guitar just stops working. And he's trying to look at his bass guitar tech, and he just stops playing because there's no sense because nobody can hear it. So the bass guitar tech finally gets him another guitar that works, and they stopped the song and redid it so the fans could hear the bass in the song. But a little technical issue, but in true Rush fashion, looking out for their fans and continue to play a killer, killer show. Cannot wait for that tour to stop. Two nights in Toronto this August. When we come back, we'll get to Rush and we'll get to The Who and a whole lot more.
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6: 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All right, buddy. 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
6: And we're with our Employee of the Day today. 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

0: 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Today marks an anniversary in classic rock history. Today, 30 years ago today, June 16th, Van Halen parted ways with Sammy Hagar. And here's an interview from years back, and Sammy just wasn't too happy about it, talking about how things went down.
1: Eddie calls me up, it's actually on Father's Day in the morning, says, we got to talk, man, because he felt guilty, I guess. I don't blame him. Said, you never do what we want you to do. You always just doing whatever you want to do, and you never have been cooperative. I'm going, wait a minute. We co-wrote every song this band has done since 1986. We have a great writing relationship. What do you mean I never do what you guys want me to do? You know, as far as I'm concerned, we've done everything right. You know, it's like this is the first I've heard about this. And he said, you know, so I've had it, and I just went back and got David Lee Roth in the band, and I freaked out. That's how the whole thing happened. I thought this is the biggest betrayal I've ever seen.
0: Yeah, Sammy Hagar freaking out at the boys after he heard the news 30 years ago today. We'll get to some Van Halen. We'll get to some Van Halen, both Sammy Hagar era and David Lee Roth era. We'll be back.
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